0: /history. I'm Layla Ali, and my history lives here.
1: I'm Bill Black with another Bet You Didn't Know music fact. How many times have you seen the Temptations movie and said this line?
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1: 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You ever heard Patti LaBelle talk about the time she was engaged
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1: I'm Big Sue on the Black Information Network. Frederick McKinley Jones is the inventor of one of the most important inventions to modern agriculture, the refrigerated truck. He patented his refrigeration system in 1940. The system allowed perishable foods to be shipped to further distances and even overseas. It was installed in trucks, boats, planes, and boxcars and improved the worldwide food trade. Other concepts such as frozen foods, supermarkets, and container shipping were all derived from the work of Frederick Jones. And that's a fact. I'm Big Sue on the Black Information Network.
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6: ICE officers are reportedly planning a massive operation in Ohio to arrest thousands of Haitians.
2: What happens next happens here.
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7: The opinion, beliefs, and viewpoints expressed in this commentary are those of the author and do not necessarily represent those of BIN and its founding partners and employees. Now it's time to bring the funk with Roland S. Martin.
8: Donald Trump and MAGA are doing all they can to steal the 2026 midterm elections. What they are now doing is going to the Supreme Court, and they want the Supreme Court to agree with them that they can block mail-in ballots. Do y'all understand what's going on? Literally, a federal appeals court upheld a previous ruling blocking much of the executive order. What Donald Trump has done is call for the Postal Service, which is supposed to be not apolitical, nonpartisan. They want to restrict delivering mail-in ballots to states that give the federal government a list of eligible voters. Seriously, the executive order directs the Homeland Security Department and the Social Security Administration to create a list of what they call verified absentee voters, even though

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2: This is Morgan Wood from the Black Information Network, sharing Black history around America. More than 200,000 Black soldiers fought in the Civil War, many for a freedom they have never known. The African American Civil War Museum in Washington, D.C. honors their service, sacrifice, and determination to claim citizenship and dignity

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1: Most people know about Restaurant Week, but not everyone knows there's a Black Restaurant Week born in Houston, Texas in 2016 and is now spreading to cities across the country. It's more than just menus. It's a movement.
2: And so we really want to create something that was more all-inclusive to the creative things we were seeing happening in the food scene.
1: That's one of the three founders, Fallon Farrell.
2: As we've grown through the years, we've literally watched businesses start off as like a pop-up food tent and now having like two or three locations.
1: From soul food kitchens to hidden gem caterers, Black Restaurant Week shines a light where it's long been missing. It's helped generate tens of millions of dollars for Black-owned businesses, keeping legacies alive and creating new ones. And it's part of Black history still being written every time a diner takes that first bite. I'm Esther Dillard for the Black Information Network.
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0: No.
5: Temporary protection status has expired for Haitians and Syrians, putting hundreds of thousands of people at risk.
4: It's the Black Information Network.
6: 7 Save-A-Lot grocery stores in Chicago, Illinois are closing 4 years after the city gave over $13 million to parent company Yellow Banana.
0: What happens next?
1: Wisconsin's attorney general is urging residents to trust in the independent review on the deadly shooting of 38-year-old Corey Ruiz.
4: Happens here.
7: The opinions, beliefs, and viewpoints expressed in this commentary are those of the author and do not necessarily represent those of BIN and its founding partners and employees. Now it's time to bring the funk with Roland S. Martin.
8: Donald Trump and MAGA are doing all they can to steal the 2026 midterm elections. What they are now doing is going to the Supreme Court, and they want the Supreme Court to agree with them that they can block mail-in ballots. Do y'all understand what's going on? Literally, a federal appeals court upheld a previous ruling blocking much of the executive order. What Donald Trump has done is call for the Postal Service, which is supposed to be not apolitical, nonpartisan. They want to restrict delivering mail-in ballots to states that give the federal government a list of eligible voters. Seriously, the executive order directs the Homeland Security Department and the Social Security Administration to create a list of what they call verified absentee voters, even though elections are left up to the state. And so the Postal Service will be picking and choosing. In fact, they're threatening to withhold federal funds from states that don't turn over their voter rolls. Now, remember, the Supreme Court previously ruled that a person cannot sue the Postal Service for their failure to deliver mail. This is absolutely scary, folks. They are scared to death, absentee voting. They don't care about elderly voters, rural voters. This is about how can we shrink the electorate in order to win. This is how

0: Republicans have always rigged elections. This, folks, is a real threat to democracy. And this is why we have to have overwhelming turnout at the ballot box in November. We have got to defeat every Republican, every MAGA at the ballot box. I'm Roland Martin of the Black Information.
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3: Washington are still burning. Officials say more than 700 structures have been destroyed in the area, but the full extent of the damage is not yet known. President Trump says Iran and many other Middle East countries called and urged him to hold off on a planned strike on Iran. The president says he expects the Strait of Hormuz to be completely open by Tuesday. And a flash flood threat is unfolding as severe storms pound parts of the East Coast today. I'm Amber Payton, and that's what's trending.
1: Sports on the Black Information Network.
4: UNC football general manager Michael Lombardi says he doesn't know why the university placed him on paid administrative leave. In a statement from his attorney, Lombardi says he's fully cooperating and looks forward to clearing his name while asking the public not to rush to judgment. UNC has said only that the investigation involves a personal matter and hopes the review moves quickly. Brittany Griner filed for divorce from her wife in Georgia's Fulton County. The WNBA star married her wife, Sherelle, in 2018. They share a 2-year-old son. Court documents show the couple separated July 24th, with Brittany Griner saying their marriage was irretrievably broken. It's trade deadline day in Major League Baseball. Contenders will be looking to make their final moves in hopes of making a deep postseason run while also shedding expiring contracts. Trades can be made until 6 o'clock p.m. Eastern. And NFL training camps will continue this week. The preseason also kicks off with a Hall of Fame game Thursday between the Panthers and the Cardinals in Canton. The Rams, Chargers, and 49ers will all begin preseason play next week. With the latest in sports, I'm Misty Jordan on the Black Information Network, your home for Black News First.
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6: For decades, a quiet and remote Australian country town nurtured a world-class monster. 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
7: Arrived.
6: His name is Vince O'Dempsey. Psychopath, gangster, child killer, rapist. I'm Matthew Condon, journalist and true crime author, and I've spent years researching and tracking the life and crimes of this vicious murderer. 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
6: 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He self-confessed to 33. My opinion? It's closer to 100. From Wooshka Studios, I'm Matthew Condon, and this is Ghostgate Road.
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4: Cassie Ventura has scored a legal victory in a civil lawsuit tied to Sean Diddy Combs. A federal judge dismissed with prejudice the racketeering, sex trafficking, and human trafficking claims brought against Ventura by former male escort Clayton Howard, meaning those claims cannot be refiled against her. Howard alleged Ventura was an active participant in Combs' alleged criminal enterprise, but the lawsuit against Combs remains ongoing. Elsewhere in entertainment news, the Hollywood Chamber of Commerce has announced the class of 2027 for the Hollywood Walk of Fame, with several Black entertainers among this year's honorees. Actor Idris Elba and Delroy Lindo will receive stars in the motion picture category, while Kiki Palmer, David Alan Grier, and Raven Simone are being recognized for television. In recording, Lil Wayne and Grandmaster Flash earned the honor, and radio personality Charlamagne tha God will receive a star in the radio category. category. The 32-member class was selected from hundreds of nominations and will be honored during ceremonies over the next 2 years. With the latest in entertainment, I'm Morgan Wood on the Black Information Network.
9: I'm Esther Dillard with a story of another Black educator you should know. Born in 1882, William Chester Ruth was a pioneering African-American educator and community leader, a key figure in the establishment of schools for Black children during a time when racial segregation was still prevalent. He worked tirelessly to promote access to quality education and encouraged academic excellence. Ruth's dedication to social justice extended beyond education. He also played a significant role in local civil rights activism, advocating for equal rights and opportunities for Black Americans. His efforts not only shaped the educational landscape, but also inspired future generations to continue the fight for racial equality. William Chester Ruth passed away on February 8, 1951, but his legacy continues to inspire and influence the ongoing struggle for Black education and equality. His life is a testament to the profound impact one individual can have in the pursuit of justice. And that's a fact. I'm Esther Dillard for the Black Information Network.
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10: On your home for 24/7 news, the Black Information Network. Black pastors gathered in Atlanta, Georgia Monday, demanding GOP Senate candidate Mike Collins publicly denounce white supremacy at a news conference. This after CNN reported his son-in-law shared Nazi imagery and white nationalist content online. Atlanta News First reports Collins at first avoided answering the question directly. Reverend Timothy McDonald III, pastor at First Iconium Baptist Church, joined others outside Big Bethel AME Church in Sweet Auburn to demand Collins set the record straight.
11: Time and time again, he has been given opportunity to clarify where he stands. The voters deserve to know. Don't have us out here wondering. Just tell us who you are.
10: Collins recently released a statement to news outlets saying his son-in-law had no role in his campaign and, quote, I don't believe or support those views, and I've always condemned racism and anti-Semitism regardless of the source. Thousands of Democrats came to Savannah over the weekend for their annual Georgia State Democratic Convention. Among several powerful speakers included Keisha Lance Bottoms. She's the Black Democratic candidate running for governor.
12: And you best believe I ain't ever scared. I'll always stand up to Donald Trump when he tries to hurt the people of this state. That is the future and the leadership that we deserve in the state of Georgia.
10: The Georgia Recorder reports she was just one of several speakers to inspire the more than 1,000 Democrats who attended. Bottoms is reportedly being outspent by her Republican opponent, billionaire rival Rick Jackson. The news outlet reports Jackson, a healthcare executive who never has run for elected office, spent more than $107 million of his own money to win the Republican primary. Louisiana's attorney general is joining Alabama and Florida in investigating Dr. Anthony Fauci. Liz Merle made the announcement after Fauci invoked the Fifth Amendment more than 100 times during a Senate hearing last week. Merle says Louisiana and Missouri previously deposed Fauci and now says records contradict what he told investigators. A federal pardon does not protect him from potential state charges. Forbes has released its first ever ranking devoted entirely to historically Black colleges and universities. Howard University topped the list of private HBCUs, while North Carolina A&T led among public schools. Spelman, Morehouse, Xavier of Louisiana, and Hampton rounded out the top five private schools. Unlike most college rankings, Forbes measured student outcomes, graduation rates, alumni earnings, and debt, rather than selectivity or reputation. And finally, the Caleb Wilson Hazing Prevention Act took effect August 1st, named for the 20-year-old Southern University human jukebox member who died in February 2025 from an unsanctioned Omega Psi Phi hazing ritual. The law mandates anti-hazing training, a public database of hazing incidents at state schools, and permanent campus bans for organizations found liable in a hazing death. I'm Esther Dillard on your home for Black News First, the Black Information Network.
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0: really watch businesses start off as like a pop-up food tent and now having like two or three locations.
1: From soul food kitchens to hidden gem caterers, Black Restaurant Week shines a light where it's long been missing. It's helped generate tens of millions of dollars for Black-owned businesses, keeping legacies alive and creating new ones. And it's part of Black history still being written every time a diner takes that first bite. I'm Esther Dillard for the Black Information Network.
2: The International African American Museum, Charleston, South Carolina. Built near where so many Africans first arrived in chains, the International African American Museum in my hometown state of

0: The weekend military offensive. The Tigray People's Liberation Front issuing a statement saying federal forces used heavy artillery against their positions near the border with Sudan. The TPLF says after months of blockades and proxy forces against Tigray, the government has now launched open war. Tensions between Tigray and Addis Ababa have been deteriorating since the 2022 Pretoria Agreement that ended a two-year war between the two sides. Stay informed, stay connected, and subscribe. 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I'm Terry McCready for the Black Information Network.
1: Here's what's trending this hour. President Trump says he looks forward to Todd Blanche being confirmed as the next attorney general. Trump's pick to head the DOJ had been stalled by two Republican senators who dropped their opposition after Blanche issued a formal order terminating the anti-weaponization fund on Sunday. A new executive order aimed at helping military families is now in effect, and crews are working around the clock to battle the massive wildfires in Spokane, Washington. More than 700 structures have been destroyed. I'm Amber Payton, and that's what's trending.
2: Sports on the Black Information Network.
3: UNC football general manager Michael Lombardi says he doesn't know why the university placed him on paid administrative leave. In a statement from his attorney, Lombardi says he's fully cooperating and looks forward to clearing his name while asking the public not to rush to judgment. UNC has said only that the investigation involves a personal matter and hopes the review moves quickly. Brittany Griner filed for divorce from her wife in Georgia's Fulton County. The WNBA star married her wife, Sherelle, in 2018. They share a two-year-old son. Court documents show the couple separated July 24th, with Brittany Griner saying their marriage was irretrievably broken. It's trade deadline day in Major League Baseball. Contenders will be looking to make their final moves in hopes of making a deep postseason run while also shedding expiring contracts. Trades can be made until 6 o'clock p.m. Eastern. And NFL training camps will continue this week. The preseason also kicks off with a Hall of Fame game Thursday between the Panthers and the Cardinals in Canton. The Rams, Chargers, and 49ers will all begin preseason play next week. With the latest in sports, I'm Misty Jordan on the Black Information Network, your home for Black news first.
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5: Esther Dillard on your home for 24/7 news, the Black Information Network. Black pastors gathered in Atlanta, Georgia Monday, demanding GOP Senate candidate Mike Collins publicly denounce white supremacy at a news conference. This after CNN reported his son-in-law shared Nazi imagery and white nationalist content online. Atlanta News First reports Collins at first avoided answering the question directly. Reverend Timothy McDonald III, pastor at First Iconium Baptist Church, joined others outside Big Bethel AME Church in Sweet Auburn to demand Collins set the record straight.
6: Time and time again, he has been given opportunity to clarify where he stands. The voters deserve to know. Don't have us out here wondering. Just tell us who you are.
5: Collins recently released a statement to news outlets saying his son-in-law had no role in his campaign and, quote, I don't believe or support those views and I've always condemned racism and anti-Semitism regardless of the source. Thousands of Democrats came to Savannah over the weekend for their annual Georgia State Democratic Convention. Among several powerful speakers included Keisha Lance Bottoms. She's the Black Democratic candidate running for governor.
7: And you best believe I ain't ever scared. I'll always stand up to Donald Trump when he tries to hurt the people of this state. That is the future and the leadership that we deserve in the state of Georgia.
5: The Georgia Recorder reports she was just one of several speakers to inspire the more than 1,000 Democrats who attended. Bottoms is reportedly being outspent by her Republican opponent, billionaire rival Rick Jackson. The news outlet reports Jackson, a healthcare executive who never has run for elected office, spent more than $107 million of his own money to win the Republican primary. Louisiana's attorney general is joining Alabama and Florida in investigating Dr. Anthony Fauci. Liz Merle made the announcement after Fauci invoked the Fifth Amendment more than 100 times during a Senate hearing last week. Merle says Louisiana and Missouri previously deposed Fauci and now says records contradict what he told investigators. A federal pardon does not protect him from potential state charges. Forbes has released its first ever ranking devoted entirely to historically black colleges and universities. Howard University topped the list of private HBCUs, while North Carolina A&T led among public schools. Spelman, Morehouse, Xavier of Louisiana, and Hampton rounded out the top five private schools. Unlike most college rankings, Forbes measured student outcomes, graduation rates, alumni earnings, and debt, rather than selectivity or reputation. And finally, the Caleb Wilson Hazing Prevention Act took effect August 1st, named for the 20-year-old Southern University human jukebox member who died in February 2025 from an unsanctioned Omega Psi Phi hazing ritual. The law mandates anti-hazing training, a public database of hazing incidents at state schools, and permanent campus bans for organizations found liable in a hazing death. I'm Esther Dillard on your home for Black News First, the Black Information Network.
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3: The long-running feud between Candy Burris and Tamar Braxton is heating up again. On her Speak On It podcast, Burris said she intentionally ignored Braxton during an encounter at last month's Essence Festival, saying she refuses to be cordial with someone she believes has repeatedly spoken negatively about her.
16: I was sitting there looking at her crazy because I'm like, why is she over here and like she's trying to shake my hand in here when this lady talks crazy about me on a regular basis?
3: Burris also accused Braxton of seeking attention by mentioning her name. The pair's rocky relationship dates back years, with Braxton recently insisting she wants peace and doesn't want any ongoing beef. Elsewhere in entertainment, Nas is set to receive one of BMI's highest honors. The legendary rapper will be presented with the BMI Icon Award in recognition of his songwriting achievements and lasting impact on hip-hop. The ceremony will celebrate the songwriters, producers, and publishers behind the year's biggest R&B and hip-hop hits. The 2026 BMI R&B Hip-Hop Awards take place August 26th in L.A. With the latest in entertainment, I'm Morgan Wood on the Black Information Network.
17: Welcome to the journey around America where we visit iconic locations connected to Black history. 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The Apollo Theater opened its doors in 1914 as a burlesque theater, but soon became the premier showplace for live musical entertainment. The theater became famous for Amateur Night, a weekly talent show that launched the careers of stars like Lauryn Hill and the Jackson 5.
18: Osiris, let me get the mices. If you're talking females,
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17: The slogan, "Be Good or Be Gone," became the theater's motto. Over the years, the Apollo Theater hosted many memorable events in Black music history. The Apollo Theater, a place where dreams are born, legends are made, and history is written. For the Black Information Network, I'm Kevin Brown.
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20: Mike Moore on your home for 24/7 News, the Black Information Network. Now to Chicago, Illinois. That's where we're learning Illinois Secretary of State Alexei Janulius is joining the crowded Chicago mayor's race. He has announced his candidacy, confirming months of rumors.
21: Because I believe something with every ounce of my being. Chicago's greatest days are still ahead of us.
20: The Chicago native has served as Secretary of State since January of 2023. He joins a list of other candidates running for mayor, including Illinois Comptroller Susana Mendoza, U.S. Representative Mike Quigley, Matt Brewer, Dr. Nisa Lee, and George Cardenas. According to the Census Bureau Quick Facts data, 27.9% of the city's residents identify as Black or African American. As many of you know, tomorrow is another big primary election day, with Michigan voters among those heading to the polls. In Michigan, Black Lansing Elections Office Chairperson Devin Lloyd has some advice for voters.
22: You can actually preview your ballot online before you come in to vote. Make sure you're making an informed decision and make sure you're voting.
20: More than a million Michigan voters have already cast their ballots in the Democratic and Republican races for governor, the U.S. Senate, U.S. House, State House, and State Senate. Detroit's racial demographics are predominantly Black or African American, making up roughly 75% of the city's population. PBS reports the city historically has a light voter turnout. In St. Louis, Missouri, a Black man has been charged with second-degree murder in the fatal shooting of a mother of five at a Ferguson gas station. St. Louis County officials have announced the arrest of Marcus Evans and the death of 35-year-old Shaquilla Martin. Martin was shot and killed in late June while walking back to her car with her two children. A press conference on the arrest has been scheduled. Well, it was quite a gathering in Marquette Park in Chicago, Illinois. Thousands of people gathered for a peaceful march honoring Dr. Martin Luther King Jr. and the Chicago Freedom Movement. Unlike the violent protests of 1966, this event brought people from diverse backgrounds together in a journey towards peace. Dr. King's daughter, Dr. Bernice King, delivered a powerful speech calling for courage in the fight for justice. Mayor Brandon Johnson and rapper Common, both of whom are Black, were among the notable attendees at this event. And finally, a free health fair was held recently in Detroit, Michigan. Mark Elsie, the Black president of 100 Black Men of Greater Detroit Incorporated, says the group is dedicated to improving the quality of life in the African-American community. Inspired by his father, Gene Elsie, a former radio disc jockey and community advocate, Mark Elsie leads initiatives like Man Up for Better Health Fair to address health disparities in the Black community. For more international, national, state, and local news impacting the Black community, listen to the Black Information Network on the iHeartRadio app or log on to BINnews.com. I'm Mike Moore on your home for 24/7 News, the Black Information Network.
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20: The United States Senate has had a total of 12 Black members, with the first being Hiram Rhodes Rebels, elected in 1870 during the Reconstruction era. Jim Crow and other disenfranchisement tactics led to a gap of nearly 90 years between the first and second U.S. Black senators. In 1992, Carol Moseley Braun became the first Black woman to serve in the U.S. Senate.
24: I don't know, maybe this is just my day to get to talk about race. Maybe I'm just lucky like that today.
20: Vice President Kamala Harris became the second Black female to serve as a U.S. senator in 2017. Barack Obama was the fifth Black senator and the first to be elected president of the United States.
25: Race is an issue that I believe this nation cannot afford to ignore right now.
20: While Georgia's Raphael Warnock is the latest Black member of the U.S. Senate after his 2021 election. Black U.S. senators have made contributions to the country and paved the way for future generations of Black leaders. And that's a fact. This is Mike Moore for the Black Information Network.
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0: If you have insurance with State Farm, the company may soon be sending you some money, making you part of the biggest payout in the company's history. Earlier this year, State Farm announced plans to return $5 billion to eligible auto insurance policyholders through a one-time dividend. Distributions were expected to begin in late summer, but so far, no payments just yet. State Farm estimates the average payment will be about $100 per insured vehicle. However, the actual amount will vary depending on where you live and how much your premiums were in 2025. In most cases, the dividend is expected to equal between 4% and 10% of what you paid in annual premiums. State Farm says the record dividend is possible because its auto insurance business performed better than expected last year due to fewer collisions and lower repair costs. Since State Farm is owned by its policyholders rather than outside shareholders, the company can return a portion of those profits directly to customers. Money news at 24 and 54 minutes past each hour. I'm Nicole Deal on your home for Black News First, the Black Information Network.
1: I'm Amber Payton with BIN News Now. Former Vice President Kamala Harris says expanding the Supreme Court may be worth considering.
5: I just do want to stress, 28 will not matter if we don't win 26.
1: Speaking at the National Urban League Conference, Harris also addressed a possible 2028 presidential run, saying she remains focused on the midterms, but is, quote, thinking about it, end quote. A California man is facing a federal charge for allegedly sending bomb and death threats to a Mississippi judge connected to the Nolan Wells case. Prosecutors say investigators traced the online threats to 27-year-old Joseph Alfredo Vasquez Dumars. And former Sangamon County Deputy Sean Grayson will remain in prison after the Illinois Prisoner Review Board denied his request for medical release. Grayson, who has cancer, is serving 20 years for the 2024 shooting death of a Black woman, Sonia Massey, who called 911 for help. Get BIN News Now on demand 24/7 on the iHeartRadio app.
0: I'm Nicole Deal on your home for 24/7 News, the Black Information Network. Here are your top headlines this hour. In Houston, Texas, Black rapper Cartel Bow is facing legal trouble and recently appeared in court. The rapper, whose real name is Warren Brown, is facing a felony kidnapping charge after authorities say he kidnapped the mother of his three children and held her against her will for several days. Investigators allege the woman escaped from a locked closet while she was still wearing handcuffs. Brown is being held without bond. He also appeared in court Monday on separate charges of assault related to the same woman. Blacks, women, and other minority entrepreneurs in Houston, Texas, could soon feel the impact of a recent judge's ruling. A federal judge has struck down the race-based portion of Houston's Minority Women and Small Business Enterprise Program, ruling the city can no longer consider race when awarding certain public contracts. The program itself remains in place, but the decision has created uncertainty for many minority-owned businesses that say the program helped open doors to city contracts and opportunities that were previously difficult to access. In Houston, Texas, a Black funeral director operating without a license is accused of stealing the identity of a dead man. Unique Green recently walked out of a Harris County courthouse seemingly frustrated.
6: I don't have nothing to say.
0: Green is facing multiple felony charges involving Green claiming to be the spouse of a man who died last year. Green allegedly used fraudulent documents in an effort to gain control of property, vehicles, and financial assets worth over $2 million. And here's Green's response to the allegations.
7: I'm such a celebrity. I'm a celebrity.
10: Did you forge those documents?
7: Did your mother forge them? Did your mom forge them?
0: Green has been released from jail on an $800,000 bond. For now, Green is not allowed to participate in any funeral service arrangements in Harris County. Meanwhile, off the coast of Florida, 10 million people are without electricity after Cuba's national power grid completely collapsed. The sudden blackout followed a severe regional outage that had already crippled Havana and Matanzas. Officials say the entire country is dark. Emergency crews are blaming critical fuel shortages and a decline in infrastructure. No word just yet on when power will be restored. Now to Florida, where early voting for the August 18th primary is underway in Miami-Dade County.
26: You will be choosing who's going to represent you for governor, federal senate, Congress, a state representative, a state senator.
0: That is Miami-Dade Supervisor of Elections Alina Garcia. The last day to request a vote by mail ballot is this Thursday. 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
8: This is Esther Dillard with another spotlight on Black excellence. Tyler Perry is one of the most successful figures in the entertainment industry. Born in New Orleans, Louisiana in 1969, Emmett Perry Jr. endured a difficult childhood marked by poverty and abuse. After changing his name and moving to Atlanta in 1992, Tyler Perry began writing and producing stage plays that became highly successful.
9: All you gotta do is take an R&B song, put Jesus in it, and it's a gospel song.
8: What? It was also during that time that he created his signature character, the iconic Mabel Medea Simmons.
11: Yea, though she walked in the valley with the shadow of Little Red Riding Hood and the Three Bears.
8: With an estimated net worth of over $1 billion, Tyler Perry is also a generous philanthropist, having donated millions to such causes as education, civil rights, and disaster relief. And another shining example of Black excellence. I'm Esther Dillard on the Black Information Network.
12: I'm Mike Island on your home for Black News First, the Black Information Network. Automated license plate readers reportedly are coming under more public scrutiny. The cameras, operated by Flock Safety, are used by law enforcement agencies, private neighborhood groups, and businesses. They are used to log vehicle details with more clarity than standard video security system cameras. Some Georgia residents in Gwinnett County, which is in the Atlanta area, are pushing back against these license plate reader systems. A number of people spoke at a commissioner's meeting about the need to cancel the contract with Flock Safety, which operates around 1,100 cameras around Gwinnett. Concerns over privacy are the leading cause of opposition. Channel 2 reports the county just extended its contract with Flock last fall. Meanwhile, Atlanta area city planning and development officials are answering questions about timely action. This in regard to complaints about maintenance at many affordable housing units and whether the responses are satisfactory. At a recent city planning commissioner's meeting, follow-ups on permits, complaints, and inspections are a hot topic. This planning committee staffer explains.
13: With the complaint inspections, those are being completed within, probably it's going to be at a lesser rate. We were probably at about 80-85% of following up on complaints when they're logged, and everything associated with a building permit.
12: The city planners are looking to speed up all facets of their work with the city involving building structures, both business and residential, commissioners say. More than a dozen people recently were arrested in the Charlotte, North Carolina area. They are accused of being in the country illegally. The Department of Homeland Security reports ICE agents made the arrests at Wilson Creek, which is a popular swimming spot in the area. The agency added anyone in the U.S. illegally will receive due process. One woman told WSOC-TV she found people hiding in the woods and along the creek when she was there a few days ago. This comes as many in Charlotte and across the country protest for more accountability from ICE agents. Immigrant rights groups are seeking the release of a Nashville, Tennessee mother who was detained by ICE. The Tennessee Immigrant and Refugee Rights Coalition says ICE arrested Maria Perez without a warrant on May 2nd while she was taking her two children to a doctor. Her infant, who she breastfeeds, and a two-year-old with Down syndrome missed medical appointments and are staying with a neighbor. The coalition says Perez has no criminal record and remains detained 700 miles away in Louisiana. Multiple legal organizations have filed a complaint with the Department of Homeland Security seeking her release. African-American Men's Wellness Day events are happening across the country in August. The event includes free health screenings for issues such as high blood pressure. 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That's aawellness.org. 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

He was accepting submissions of songs. Enter Brother Number Two. Brother Number Two submits a song for Brother Number One's album, but Brother Number One says, uh-uh, that's trash. So Brother

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0: Maybe there was one somebody. You ever heard Patti LaBelle talk about the time she was engaged to

So when Brother Number One was putting together his fourth album, he was accepting submissions of songs. Enter Brother Number Two. Brother Number Two submits a song for Brother Number One's album, but Brother Number One says, uh-uh, that's trash. So Brother Number

0: Parents had a major crush on her, and she was already seeing someone, so she felt it was best if she declined the record. Wow. I'm Bill Black with another Bet You Didn't Know music fact on the Black Information Network.
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3: I'm Amber Payton on your home for 24/7 News, the Black Information Network. Here's what's happening right now in your region. Governor Abigail Spanberger announced that her administration has restored the civil rights of more than 66,000 Virginians with prior felony convictions. The restorations allow eligible residents to vote, serve on juries, and seek public office. In November, Virginia voters will consider a constitutional amendment that would make voting rights restoration automatic after a person is released from prison. The Virginia NAACP praised the move, saying it returns a fundamental right to thousands who have rejoined their communities. Hundreds gathered at Calvary Revival Church over the weekend to remember former Norfolk City Councilman and Vice Mayor Paul Riddick, who died July 15th at 78. Riddick, a Black civic leader, also served as president of the Norfolk NAACP and operated his family's funeral home. Black Norfolk City Councilman John J.P. Page told WTKR News 3 that Riddick was a civil rights champion, mentor, and father figure whose support and dedication to the community will be greatly missed. St. Mary's College of Maryland is offering support to students affected by last month's mass disenrollment at HBCU Howard University. The college is waiving application fees and providing a $1,000 transition credit to help students cover costs as they make new enrollment plans. Howard initially disenrolled 502 incoming freshmen over missing payments or financial documents, but has since reinstated more than 200 students. Other colleges and state systems are also providing expedited admissions options as roughly 300 students continue searching for a place to enroll this fall, just weeks before classes begin. North Carolina lawmakers are expected to take up House Bill 328 this week after the state Senate approved the measure earlier this month. The bill would cap THC levels in hemp products and could effectively ban THC drinks sold by hemp businesses and breweries. Industry leaders warned the change could shut down companies and cost thousands of jobs. Natasha Andrews, president of the National Association of Black Cannabis Lawyers, says lawmakers should address safety, labeling, and childproof packaging without eliminating the legal industry. Supporters say the bill would close a loophole allowing intoxicating products to be sold with limited oversight.
4: My career wouldn't be what it is today without the Hampton Roads area. So this was my thank you to the area.
3: And a popular Black Hampton Roads DJ, Derek Izzy the DJ Isabel, is hosting his 5th annual Izzy's Community Day August 8th at Lafayette Park in Norfolk.
4: I'm originally from Georgia, like born and raised in Georgia. I moved here when I transferred to Norfolk State, and I feel like since then the area has adopted me as their child.
3: The free event will offer book bags, food, haircuts, health screenings, and financial literacy workshops, along with a mini concert and 3-on-3 basketball tournament. Isabel tells Wavy News 10 the event is his way of thanking the community that helped build his career. 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
6: On September 17th, 2009, 24-year-old Maitrice Richardson disappeared without a trace in the woods near Malibu, California. She had been arrested at a beachside restaurant for failing to pay a tab and taken to the Lost Hills Sheriff Station.
7: You know, I mean, she's not from that area, and I would hate to wake up to a morning report. Girl lost somewhere with her head chopped off.
8: At least in the station here, she will be separated, so nobody's going to be with her. So at least that's, you know, the plus thing, so you don't have to worry about her safety.
6: This is the same sheriff station where Mel Gibson was taken to sober up after his drunken rant and then safely driven back to his car. There was no courtesy ride for Maitrice, the young African-American non-celebrity.
9: They knew that she had been released with no car, no money, no cell phone, nothing. And in the dead of night, her mom calls the next morning to tell them that she never came home. And it's like, oh, well, she probably just, you know, they were just very nonchalant and casual about it.
7: She doesn't know the area. She's never been in your area. Well, I think she's depressed. That's what has me
10: fight. That's worth you more than just her. Okay.
6: The police released her just after midnight.
11: And that was not the right. They had my treats victimized from the moment they knew that she was not in the right state of mind she needed to be in. And she needed help. She should have went to a hospital.
6: Maitrice disappeared into the darkness and was never seen alive again. I'm Catherine Townsend, a private

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4: Prescriptions, insurance premiums, and other medical expenses. The campaign also encourages people to speak out about healthcare affordability. Organizers say the goal is to build public awareness and spark conversations about solutions. In other words, putting patients ahead of profits. 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I'm Nicole Deal on your home for Black News First, the Black Information Network.
5: I'm Amber Payton with BIN News Now. Former Vice President Kamala Harris says expanding the Supreme Court may be worth considering.
6: I just do want to stress, 28 will not matter if we don't win 26.
5: Speaking at the National Urban League Conference, Harris also addressed a possible 2028 presidential run, saying she remains focused on the midterms, but is, quote, thinking about it, end quote. A California man is facing a federal charge for allegedly sending bomb and death threats to a Mississippi judge connected to the Nolan Wells case. Prosecutors say investigators traced the online threats to 27-year-old Joseph Alfredo Vasquez Dumars. And former Sangamon County Deputy Sean Grayson will remain in prison after the Illinois Prisoner Review Board denied his request for medical release. Grayson, who has cancer, is serving 20 years for the 2024 shooting death of a Black woman, Sonia Massey, who called 911 for help. Get BIN News Now on demand 24/7 on the iHeartRadio app.
7: I'm Mike Stevens on your home for Black News First, the Black Information Network. Here's what's happening right now.
8: And I said, well, what happened?
7: That woman tells NBC TV in Dallas how her elderly mother was almost kidnapped, police say, by a Black man named Jonte Burgess. Fort Worth police say he may be a serial kidnapper involved in at least two other attacks. Her daughter says, what took police so long to catch up with the guy?
8: I mean, how many more times does it have to happen?
7: The 63-year-old woman was not hurt physically, but emotionally, it still has her shaken up. This happened outside a Dollar Tree store when police say the suspect came up behind her. Her husband helped to stop the attack. Police say always be alert in public places. The Black suspect is charged with attempted kidnapping, exposing himself, and assaulting an officer. We're hours away from Black voters in Missouri coming to the polls to decide if Black pro-Israel incumbent Wesley Bell will get a second term in Congress, or Cori Bush, the Black Democratic Socialist, who was in office previously as a progressive. One of them will represent Democrats in November. This was Bush and Bell in the past talking to NBC News about their opposing positions.
9: I fight against anti-Semitism and Islamophobia. I fight all hatred and all bigotry.
10: She voted against the bipartisan infrastructure bill. She voted against the child tax credit. I'll be a progressive member of Congress, but I'm also going to be a practical member of Congress.
7: Primary voting is taking place in five states, including in Virginia and Michigan, where many Black voters are heading to the polls. In Florida, new TV campaign ads by opponents of Black Republican congressman and candidate for governor Byron Donalds as controversial images, which picture him as a drug dealer, which some say represents a racial stereotype. But it is true, at age 18, Donalds was arrested in Florida for marijuana possession, and he later acknowledged he was also selling it at the time, calling it a bad decision from his youth. He did not serve time and instead went into a pre-trial diversion program, which he says was all part of what helped to change his life for the better going forward. Donald spent 3 years at HBCU FAMU before graduating elsewhere. And it's not at HBCU, but Black students who attend Rice University in Houston are among those who could benefit from a major expansion of its investment financial aid program, which extends free tuition to students from families earning up to $200,000 a year. Students from families earning less than $100,000 will get full coverage of tuition plus mandatory fees, room, and board. The university said the change is designed to open the door to more talented students, to give families clearer information about college costs, and to help graduates pursue their goals without student debt. For more stories of interest to the Black community, log on to BINnews.com. I'm Mike Stevens on your home for Black News First, the Black Information Network.
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11: From the Chattahoochee to Columbus.
12: In 2019, marine scientists discovered the remains of the Clotilda at the bottom of Alabama's Mobile River. The Clotilda is believed to be the last known intact U.S. slave ship. In 1860, the Clotilda smuggled 110 Africans to Alabama, decades after the importation of slaves was outlawed in the United States. To hide the crime, the ship's captain, William Foster, burned and sunk the ship. Surviving ancestors of that final harrowing journey went on to establish Africatown, which still exists today. In her best-selling book, Barracoon, released in 2018, Zora Neale Hurston tells the story of Cudjoe Lewis, the last enslaved African on the Clotilda. The book details Lewis's experiences aboard the slave ship and his role in founding Africatown. Lewis died in 1935 at the age of 94. Africatown and the Clotilda are an intricate part of the national conversation about reparations, highlighting the lasting legacy of this dark chapter in American history. I'm Andrea Coleman on the Black Information Network.
13: I like to think of the Obama Presidential Center as a tribute to what happens when ordinary people come together to do extraordinary things. 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
14: The Obama Presidential Center is now open to all. 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
15: I'm Kevin Brown on your home for 24/7 News, the Black Information Network. Cook County Board President Tony Prickwinkle in Illinois issued a disaster proclamation in response to severe weather, including tornadoes that hit the region on July 27. The storms caused thunderstorms, flash flooding, downed trees, power outages, and structural damage in various municipalities. The National Weather Service confirmed EF1 and EF0 tornadoes in several areas, leading to collaboration among local, state, and emergency response agencies to support affected communities. The Cook County Department of Emergency Management and Regional Security is coordinating recovery efforts, providing equipment, and working with partners like ComEd and the Red Cross. Residents are encouraged to report damages online to access available assistance and resources. A 30-year-old unhoused man in Vallejo, California, was detained in connection with two killings and an assault with a firearm. Angelo Castillo Ramirez was identified as the suspect in the shootings that occurred on July 28th, resulting in two deaths. Ramirez was located and taken into custody by police without incident. He admitted to committing both homicides and assault during an interview with detectives. The case is under review by the Solano County District Attorney's Office, and anyone with information is encouraged to contact the Vallejo Police Department. Washington State's primary election is Tuesday, August 4th. Voters are deciding all of Washington's congressional districts, state legislators, members of the Supreme Court, local and county offices, along with local measures. As of Friday, turnout was just 15%. It's too late to drop ballots in the mailbox. Voters must place ballots in official county drop boxes by 8 p.m. Tuesday or go to the post office and ask for a manual postmark. The royal court is set for Chicago's upcoming Bud Billiken Parade, which is the largest African-American parade in the country. Correspondent Perry Williams reports.
16: 11-year-old Lawrence Williams was crowned king and 12-year-old Lila Wilson was named the queen at yesterday's coronation ceremony at the South Shore Cultural Center. Mayor Brandon Johnson was in attendance.
17: We have so much to be proud about in Chicago, a rich history, particularly around the experience of black folks.
16: The 95th annual Bud Billiken Parade kicks off this Saturday. I'm Perry Williams.
15: No injuries reported after a Link light rail train derailed late Saturday night at the International District Chinatown station in Seattle. Happened before midnight as fans from the Ed Sheeran concert were headed home. The train was out of service, no passengers on board. On Sunday, parts of the 1 and 2 lines were suspended and shuttle buses moved passengers while work continued to move the train. The investigation into what caused the train to derail is ongoing. Court Smith, founded in Oakland, California in 2014 by Courtney Smith, aims to create performance wear that reflects the culture of basketball. The brand focuses on making athletes look good and feel good on and off the court while building partnerships that give athletes a stake in the products. With support from the ICA Fund and J.P. Morgan Chase, Court Smith received a loan to acquire a local manufacturing business, strengthening its supply chain and creating local jobs. The company's revenue grew by 259% from 2021 to 2025. I'm Kevin Brown on your home for Black News First, the Black Information Network.
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19: On September 18, 1978, America tuned in to a popular TV series called The Dating Game, where three men vied to win a date with a single woman looking for love.
20: And we'll get right underway. It's time to meet our first three eligible bachelors for game number one. And here they are.
19: The three men were hidden behind a screen where the woman contestant couldn't see them. She could only hear their voices.
20: Number one, would you say hello to Cheryl, please? We're going to have a great time together, Cheryl. Okay.
19: What no one knew was that bachelor number one was a diagnosed sociopath and serial killer.
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20: Yes.
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19: For 11 years, he crisscrossed the country, leaving a string of bodies in his wake. His name was Rodney Alcala. He eventually became known as the Dating Game Killer. How did Rodney Alcala manage to evade capture for so long? And how did his appearance on the Dating Game lead to his downfall? From Wondery, the network behind Dirty John, Young Charlie, and Wonderland Murders, comes The Dating Game Killer by Hollywood and Crime. I'm Tracy Patton. Join me and my co-host Stephen Lang as we dive into the story of one of America's most prolific serial killers.
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24: Were treated so badly.
15: Two Republican senators, John Cornyn and Tom Tillis, had held back their support until they got a written assurance that the fund would not move forward. But some legal analysts and opponents say the written order has loopholes. Weighing in on CNN is former Trump attorney Jim Trustee.
25: I think it's binding enough for a very practical reason. And yes, you had a judge who basically said, you've got 2 days to send me a memo explaining how there's a real case here. That's when we had the settlement. The last thing you want to do with a judge who's going to be aggressive is to come back and try to play this jujitsu of signatures and say, well, you know, I didn't sign off, just my agent, the attorney general, or the acting attorney general did. It's not going to play. I think the president knows that. I think this thing is moving over to the legislative world where it would at least have a better chance of being constitutional, because they've got the power of the purse.
7: The Senate votes tomorrow. Meanwhile, black leaders are still unpacking a warning from Maryland Governor African-American Wes Moore, who said President Trump could use federal power to interfere with the midterm elections. Moore spoke in Oklahoma City at a summer session as he became chair of the National Governors Association. He pointed to voter-by-mail restrictions, efforts to obtain voter data from states, and the possibility of federal agents or troops nearing polling places. But Moore also widened the conversation. He said too many people are making money off of division, and that political conflict has become a business model for some leaders. Take a listen.
0: Where people actually win when other people suffer. When people are not being asked to sacrifice because they think things will get better. They're being asked to sacrifice because others enjoy watching them suffer. At a time when many people feel like the folks in Washington know all of this, and they just simply don't care.
7: Moore's message was that leaders should be focused on building opportunity, not building careers off of conflict. And finally, a group of black and white faith leaders and activists were arrested at the Capitol in Washington, D.C. today after staging a Moral Monday protest against the Save America Act. The arrest occurred in the atrium after Senate Majority Leader John Thune failed to meet with the coalition led by Reverend William Barber II.
1: I'm not going. I said, I'm not going. I'm just trying to take care of my people. I'm not going to go in. But y'all don't have a van that can take me.
2: We do. If you're in the perimeter, you got to get arrested.
4: Okay. Coalition is being arrested.
7: Their action is part of a national effort called 100 Days, 1,000 Marches to the Polls, organized by the repairers of the breach and the Moral Monday movement. 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I'm Doug Davis. 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
5: Here's what's trending this hour. The first two deaths of the cyclosporiasis outbreak are being reported. State officials in Michigan say the people who died after contracting the illness had significant underlying health conditions. Capital One says money laundering concerns are why it closed several accounts tied to President Trump and his businesses in 2021. And speaking on CNN's State of the Union, Health and Human Services Secretary Robert F. Kennedy Jr. says children should be vaccinated for measles. I'm Amber Payton, and that's what's trending.
6: Black Information Network, Eye on HBCUs, covering the latest news, sports, and events at our historically black colleges and universities. Here's Morgan Wood.
26: Forbes has released its first ever ranking dedicated exclusively to historically black colleges and universities, highlighting the schools it says best prepare students for long-term success. The Mecca, Howard University, topped the list of private HBCUs, followed by Spelman, Morehouse, Xavier University of Louisiana, and Hampton. On the public side, North Carolina A&T claimed the number one spot with Florida A&M, Prairie View A&M, Morgan State, and the University of the Virgin Islands rounding out the top five. The rankings evaluated 20 HBCUs using factors including graduate salaries, return on investment, student debt, graduation rates, and alumni outcomes. Forbes says the list is designed to recognize institutions that continue to deliver strong academic value while producing leaders across business, government, medicine, education, and beyond. With the latest HBCU news, I'm Morgan Wood on the Black Information Network, your home for Black News First.
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0: Frankie Beverly was born. In 1970, he would form the group Raw Soul, which later was renamed Maze. Under the mentorship of Marvin Gaye, Frankie Beverly and Maze would go on to give us 9 gold albums. Beverly and Maze's live experience was more like a party than a concert. Dressed in his signature all white, crowds would stand at their feet and sing to the top of their lungs.
1: Ooh, and pain. I like sunshine and rain.
0: Sadly, on September 10th, 2024, Frankie Beverly left us with hits for lifetimes to come.

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2: 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It's more than just menus. It's a movement.
3: And so we really want to create something that was more all-inclusive to the creative things we were seeing happening in the food scene.
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2: 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And it's part of Black history still being written every time a diner takes that first bite. I'm Esther Dillard for the Black Information Network.
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album, he was accepting submissions of songs. Enter Brother Number Two. Brother Number Two submits a song for Brother Number One's album, but Brother Number One says, uh-uh, that's trash. So Brother Number

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1: I'm Mike Island on your home for Black News First, the Black Information Network. Automated license plate readers reportedly are coming under more public scrutiny. The cameras, operated by Flock Safety, are used by law enforcement agencies, private neighborhood groups, and businesses. They are used to log vehicle details with more clarity than standard video security system cameras. Some Georgia residents in Gwinnett County, which is in the Atlanta area, are pushing back against these license plate reader systems. A number of people spoke at a commissioner's meeting about the need to cancel the contract with Flock Safety, which operates around 1,100 cameras around Gwinnett. Concerns over privacy are the leading cause of opposition. Channel 2 reports the county just extended its contract with Flock last fall. Meanwhile, Atlanta area city planning and development officials are answering questions about timely action. This in regard to complaints about maintenance at many affordable housing units and whether the responses are satisfactory. At a recent city planning commissioner's meeting, follow-ups on permits, complaints, and inspections are a hot topic. This planning committee staffer explains.
2: With the complaint inspections, those are being completed within, probably it's going to be at a lesser rate. We were probably at about 80-85% of following up on complaints when they're logged, and everything associated with a building permit.
1: The city planners are looking to speed up all facets of their work with the city involving building structures, both business and residential, commissioners say. More than a dozen people recently were arrested in the Charlotte, North Carolina area. They are accused of being in the country illegally. The Department of Homeland Security reports ICE agents made the arrests at Wilson Creek, which is a popular swimming spot in the area. The agency added anyone in the U.S. illegally will receive due process. One woman told WSOC-TV she found people hiding in the woods and along the creek when she was there a few days ago. This comes as many in Charlotte and across the country protest for more accountability from ICE agents. Immigrant rights groups are seeking the release of a Nashville, Tennessee mother who was detained by ICE. The Tennessee Immigrant and Refugee Rights Coalition says ICE arrested Maria Perez without a warrant on May 2nd while she was taking her two children to a doctor. Her infant, who she breastfeeds, and a two-year-old with Down syndrome missed medical appointments and are staying with a neighbor. The coalition says Perez has no criminal record and remains detained 700 miles away in Louisiana. Multiple legal organizations have filed a complaint with the Department of Homeland Security seeking her release. African American Men's Wellness Day events are happening across the country in August. The event includes free health screenings for issues such as high blood pressure. To participate or volunteer to promote wellness among Black men, visit aawellness.org. That's aawellness.org. 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

0: 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I'm Charlamagne Tha God, host of the world's most dangerous morning show, The Breakfast Club. 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
4: Right in the middle of the fun at the popular Bite of Seattle Food Festival. 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The injured will survive.
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7: BIN News This Hour, I'm Terry McCready. Iran is being spared from attacks for the time being, that word from President Trump. In a weekend post on Truth Social, Trump said, "We've just been asked by Iran and other Middle Eastern countries to hold off on any attack."
8: I said, "What would you rather do? Would you rather have us do this or not?"

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3: Seven News, the Black Information Network. Now to Chicago, Illinois. That's where we're learning Illinois Secretary of State Alexei Janulius is joining the crowded Chicago mayor's race. He has announced his candidacy, confirming months of rumors.
4: Because I believe something with every ounce of my being. Chicago's greatest days are still ahead of us.
3: The Chicago native has served as Secretary of State since January of 2023. He joins a list of other candidates running for mayor, including Illinois Comptroller Susana Mendoza, U.S. Representative Mike Quigley, Matt Brewer, Dr. Nisa Lee, and George Cardenas. According to the Census Bureau Quick Facts data, 27.9% of the city's residents identify as Black or African American. As many of you know, tomorrow is another big primary election day with Michigan voters among those heading to the polls. In Michigan, Black Lansing Elections Office Chairperson Devin Lloyd has some advice for voters.
5: You can actually preview your ballot online before you come in to vote. Make sure you're making an informed decision and make sure you're voting.
3: More than a million Michigan voters have already cast their ballots in the Democratic and Republican races for governor, the U.S. Senate, U.S. House, State House, and State Senate. Detroit's racial demographics are predominantly Black or African American, making up roughly 75% of the city's population. PBS reports the city historically has a light voter turnout. In St. Louis, Missouri, a Black man has been charged with second-degree murder in the fatal shooting of a mother of five at a Ferguson gas station. St. Louis County officials have announced the arrest of Marcus Evans and the death of 35-year-old Shaquilla Martin. Martin was shot and killed in late June while walking back to her car with her two children. A press conference on the arrest has been scheduled. Well, it was quite a gathering in Marquette Park in Chicago, Illinois. Thousands of people gathered for a peaceful march honoring Dr. Martin Luther King Jr. and the Chicago Freedom Movement. Unlike the violent protests of 1966, this event brought people from diverse backgrounds together in a journey towards peace. Dr. King's daughter, Dr. Bernice King, delivered a powerful speech calling for courage in the fight for justice. Mayor Brandon Johnson and rapper Common, both of whom are Black, were among the notable attendees at this event. And finally, a free health fair was held recently in Detroit, Michigan. Mark Elsie, the Black president of 100 Black Men of Greater Detroit Incorporated, says the group is dedicated to improving the quality of life in the African-American community. Inspired by his father, Gene Elsie, a former radio disc jockey and community advocate, Mark Elsie leads initiatives like Man Up for Better Health Fair to address health disparities in the Black community. For more international, national, state, and local news impacting the Black community, listen to the Black Information Network on the iHeartRadio app or log on to BINnews.com. 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
6: On August 7th, 1948, Alice Coachman made history as the first Black woman to win an Olympic gold medal. Her victory in the high jump at the London Olympic Summer Games cemented her legacy as a trailblazer in sports and beyond. Coachman was born in Albany, Georgia in 1923 and grew up in the segregated South where opportunities for Black athletes, particularly women, were scarce. Despite these challenges, her determination was undeniable. She trained barefoot on dirt roads with homemade equipment, proving that passion can overcome the biggest obstacles. At the 1948 Olympics, Coachman's high jump cleared the bar at 5'6" 1/8", and she became the first Black woman to win a gold medal. Beyond the track, Coachman became a role model and advocate for young athletes, encouraging them to pursue their dreams regardless of any barriers along the way. As we celebrate all of our country's gold medal winners, let's also take a moment to remember Alice Coachman, the first Black woman to win an Olympic gold medal. This is Bree Wood for the Black Information Network.
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0: Too many Americans are being forced to choose between health care and other necessities. Unfortunately, many families delay or skip medical care altogether because they simply can't afford it. That's why a growing coalition of health care advocates, civil rights groups, and community organizations is launching a nationwide effort called One Nation Overcharged. Their mission is to draw attention to the rising cost of health care in the United States. The campaign is led by the Robert Wood Johnson Foundation, where Dr. Starsky Wilson, who is Black, is the chairman of the board. The One Nation Overcharge campaign wants to amplify the stories of Americans who are struggling to afford doctor visits, prescriptions, insurance premiums, and other medical expenses. The campaign also encourages people to speak out about health care affordability. Organizers say the goal is to build public awareness and spark conversations about solutions. In other words, putting patients ahead of profits. Money News at 24 and 54 minutes past each hour. I'm Nicole Deal on your home for Black News First, the Black Information Network.
7: I'm Amber Payton with BIN News Now. Former Vice President Kamala Harris says expanding the Supreme Court may be worth considering.
8: I just do want to stress, 28 will not matter if we don't win 26.
7: Speaking at the National Urban League Conference, Harris also addressed a possible 2028 presidential run, saying she remains focused on the midterms, but is, quote, thinking about it, end quote. A California man is facing a federal charge for allegedly sending bomb and death threats to a Mississippi judge connected to the Nolan Wells case. Prosecutors say investigators traced the online threats to 27-year-old Joseph Alfredo Vasquez Dumars. And former Sangamon County Deputy Sean Grayson will remain in prison after the Illinois Prisoner Review Board denied his request for medical release. Grayson, who has cancer, is serving 20 years for the 2024 shooting death of a Black woman, Sonia Massey, who called 911 for help. Get BIN News Now on demand 24/7 on the iHeartRadio app.
9: I'm Mike Stevens on your home for Black News First, the Black Information Network. Here's what's happening right now.
10: And I said, well, what happened?
9: That woman tells NBC TV in Dallas how her elderly mother was almost kidnapped, police say, by a Black man named Jonte Burgess. Fort Worth police say he may be a serial kidnapper involved in at least two other attacks. Her daughter says, what took police so long to catch up with the guy?
10: I mean, how many more times does it have to happen?
9: The 63-year-old woman was not hurt physically, but emotionally, it still has her shaken up. This happened outside a Dollar Tree store when police say the suspect came up behind her. Her husband helped to stop the attack. Police say always be alert in public places. The Black suspect is charged with attempted kidnapping, exposing himself, and assaulting an officer. We're hours away from Black voters in Missouri coming to the polls to decide if Black pro-Israel incumbent Wesley Bell will get a second term in Congress, or Cori Bush, the Black Democratic Socialist, who was in office previously as a progressive. One of them will represent Democrats in November. This was Bush and Bell in the past talking to NBC News about their opposing positions.
11: I fight against anti-Semitism and Islamophobia. I fight all hatred and all bigotry.
12: She voted against the bipartisan infrastructure bill. She voted against the child tax credit. And I'll be a progressive member of Congress, but I'm also going to be a practical member of Congress.
9: Primary voting is taking place in five states, including in Virginia and Michigan, where many Black voters are heading to the polls. In Florida, new TV campaign ads by opponents of Black Republican congressman and candidate for governor Byron Donalds as controversial images, which picture him as a drug dealer, which some say represents a racial stereotype. But it is true, at age 18, Donalds was arrested in Florida for marijuana possession, and he later acknowledged he was also selling it at the time, calling it a bad decision from his youth. He did not serve time and instead went into a pre-trial diversion program, which he says was all part of what helped to change his life for the better going forward. Donald spent 3 years at HBCU FAMU before graduating elsewhere. And it's not at HBCU, but Black students who attend Rice University in Houston are among those who could benefit from a major expansion of its investment financial aid program, which extends free tuition to students from families earning up to $200,000 a year. Students from families earning less than $100,000 will get full coverage of tuition, plus mandatory fees, room, and board. The university said the change is designed to open the door to more talented students, to give families clearer information about college costs, and to help graduates pursue their goals without student debt. For more stories of interest to the Black community, log on to BINnews.com. I'm Mike Stevens on your home for Black News First, the Black Information Network.
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13: In 2019, marine scientists discovered the remains of the Clotilda at the bottom of Alabama's Mobile River. The Clotilda is believed to be the last known intact U.S. slave ship. In 1860, the Clotilda smuggled 110 Africans to Alabama, decades after the importation of slaves was outlawed in the United States. To hide the crime, the ship's captain, William Foster, burned and sunk the ship. Surviving ancestors of that final harrowing journey went on to establish Africatown, which still exists today. In her best-selling book, Barracoon, released in 2018, Zora Neale Hurston tells the story of Cudjoe Lewis, the last enslaved African on the Clotilda. The book details Lewis's experiences aboard the slave ship and his role in founding Africatown. Lewis died in 1935 at the age of 94. Africatown and the Clotilda are an intricate part of the national conversation about reparations, highlighting the lasting legacy of this dark chapter in American history. I'm Andrea Coleman on the Black Information Network.
14: I'm Mike Island on your home for Black News First, the Black Information Network. Automated license plate readers reportedly are coming under more public scrutiny. The cameras, operated by Flock Safety, are used by law enforcement agencies, private neighborhood groups, and businesses. They are used to log vehicle details with more clarity than standard video security system cameras. Some Georgia residents in Gwinnett County, which is in the Atlanta area, are pushing back against these license plate reader systems. A number of people spoke at a commissioner's meeting about the need to cancel the contract with Flock Safety, which operates around 1,100 cameras around Gwinnett. Concerns over privacy are the leading cause of opposition. Channel 2 reports the county just extended its contract with Flock last fall. Meanwhile, Atlanta area city planning and development officials are answering questions about timely action. This in regard to complaints about maintenance at many affordable housing units and whether the responses are satisfactory. At a recent city planning commissioner's meeting, follow-ups on permits, complaints, and inspections are a hot topic. This planning committee staffer explains.
15: With the complaint inspections, those are being completed within, probably it's going to be at a lesser rate. We were probably at about 80-85% of following up on complaints when they're logged, and everything associated with a building permit.
14: The city planners are looking to speed up all facets of their work with the city involving building structures, both business and residential, commissioners say. More than a dozen people recently were arrested in the Charlotte, North Carolina area. They are accused of being in the country illegally. The Department of Homeland Security reports ICE agents made the arrests at Wilson Creek, which is a popular swimming spot in the area. The agency added anyone in the U.S. illegally will receive due process. One woman told WSOC-TV she found people hiding in the woods and along the creek when she was there a few days ago. This comes as many in Charlotte and across the country protest for more accountability from ICE agents. Immigrant rights groups are seeking the release of a Nashville, Tennessee mother who was detained by ICE. The Tennessee Immigrant and Refugee Rights Coalition says ICE arrested Maria Perez without a warrant on May 2nd while she was taking her two children to a doctor. Her infant, who she breastfeeds, and a two-year-old with Down syndrome missed medical appointments and are staying with a neighbor. The coalition says Perez has no criminal record and remains detained 700 miles away in Louisiana. Multiple legal organizations have filed a complaint with the Department of Homeland Security seeking her release. African American Men's Wellness Day events are happening across the country in August. The event includes free health screenings for issues such as high blood pressure. 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That's aawellness.org. 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
17: Libertad! Para Berta por lucha!
18: Berta Cáceres was one of the most influential advocates for indigenous and women's rights in Honduras.
19: La discriminación y el racismo que se ha cometido contra el pueblo lenca, contra el copín.
18: And in 2013, when she began leading a protest campaign against a proposed hydroelectric dam, she became one of the most celebrated environmental activists anywhere. Honduras was known as the most dangerous place in the world for environmental activists. More than 100 had been reported killed in just the previous 5 years. She told friends about threatening phone calls she'd get. She said strange cars followed her on the road.
20: She knew that she was very much still being targeted and still at risk of being killed.
18: Berta was the most powerful activist in her country, but none of the accolades could protect her in the end.
21: A prominent environmental rights activist was shot dead in Honduras on Thursday, prompting protests in the capital.
18: My name is Monty Real, an investigative reporter for Bloomberg Green. On the upcoming podcast, Blood River, we tell the story of a murder. Murder in a place where murderers thrive, where about 97% of all homicides are left unsolved and unpunished.
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22: Oprah Winfrey is shutting down the residential portion of her Leadership Academy for Girls in South Africa after nearly 20 years.
1: To around the corner.
23: A white woman in Austin, Texas was caught on camera using the N-word toward a group of black men, leading to her arrest by a black police officer in a moment of poetic justice.
2: This is BIN.
24: People were accusing me of murdering my best friend. It's sick. I mean, like, just because of race.
1: Black news first.
25: BIN News this hour, I'm Doug Davis. Acting Attorney General Todd Blanche is saying he has resolved a major obstacle in his confirmation fight for USAG after formally rescinding the Trump administration's $1.8 billion anti-weaponization fund. During a news conference today, President Trump says he's still backing the bill that could have benefited January 6th rioters and his political allies.
26: You know, it happens to be very popular among many quarters, and I don't participate in that fund. I was certainly treated badly. I don't participate, but I thought it would be very fair for people that spent years in prison, people that were treated so badly.
25: Two Republican senators, John Cornyn and Tom Tillis, had held back their support until they got a written assurance that the fund would not move forward. But some legal analysts and opponents say the written order has loopholes. Weighing in on CNN is former Trump attorney Jim Trustee.
27: I think it's binding enough for a very practical reason. And yes. You had a judge who basically said, you've got 2 days to send me a memo explaining how there's a real case here. That's when we had the settlement. The last thing you want to do with a judge who's going to be aggressive is to come back and try to play this jujitsu of signatures and say, well, you know, I didn't sign off, just my agent, the attorney general or the acting attorney general did. It's not going to play. I think the president knows that. I think this thing is moving over to the legislative world where it would at least have a better chance of being constitutional because they've got the power of the purse.
25: The Senate votes tomorrow. Meanwhile, black leaders are still unpacking a warning from Maryland Governor African-American Wes Moore, who said President Trump could use federal power to interfere with the midterm elections. Moore spoke in Oklahoma City at a summer session as he became chair of the National Governors Association. He pointed to voter-by-mail restrictions, efforts to obtain voter data from states, and the possibility of federal agents or troops nearing polling places. But Moore also widened the conversation. He said too many people are making money off of division, and that political conflict has become a business model for some leaders. Take a listen.
28: Where people actually win when other people suffer. When people are not being asked to sacrifice because they think things will get better. They're being asked to sacrifice because others enjoy watching them suffer. At a time when many people feel like The folks in Washington know all of this. And they just simply don't care.
25: Moore's message was that leaders should be focused on building opportunity, not building careers off of conflict. And finally, a group of black and white faith leaders and activists were arrested at the Capitol in Washington, D.C. today after staging a Moral Monday protest against the Save America Act. The arrest occurred in the atrium after Senate Majority Leader John Thune failed to meet with the coalition led by Reverend William Barber II.
0: I'm not going. I said, I'm not going. I'm just trying to take care of my people. I'm not going to go in. But y'all don't have a van that can take me.
3: We do. If you're in the perimeter, you got to get arrested.
4: Okay. Coalition is being arrested.
25: Their action is part of a national effort called 100 Days, 1,000 Marches to the Polls, organized by the repairers of the breach and the Moral Monday movement. 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I'm Doug Davis. 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
5: Here's what's trending this hour. The first two deaths of the cyclosporiasis outbreak are being reported. State officials in Michigan say the people who died after contracting the illness had significant underlying health conditions. Capital One says money laundering concerns are why it closed several accounts tied to President Trump and his businesses in 2021. And speaking on CNN's State of the Union, Health and Human Services Secretary Robert F. Kennedy Jr. says children should be vaccinated for measles. I'm Amber Payton, and that's what's trending.
1: 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Here's Morgan Wood.
6: Forbes has released its first ever ranking dedicated exclusively to historically black colleges and universities, highlighting the schools it says best prepare students for long-term success. The Mecca, Howard University, topped the list of private HBCUs, followed by Spelman, Morehouse, Xavier University of Louisiana, and Hampton. On the public side, North Carolina A&T claimed the number one spot with Florida A&M, Prairie View A&M, Morgan State, and the University of the Virgin Islands rounding out the top five. The rankings evaluated 20 HBCUs using factors including graduate salaries, return on investment, student debt, graduation rates, and alumni outcomes. Forbes says the list is designed to recognize institutions that continue to deliver strong academic value while producing leaders across business, government, medicine, education, and beyond. With the latest HBCU news, I'm Morgan Wood on the Black Information Network, your home for Black News First.
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0: Frankie Beverly was born. In 1970, he would form the group Raw Soul, which later was renamed Maze. Under the mentorship of Marvin Gaye, Frankie Beverly and Maze would go on to give us 9 gold albums. Frankie Beverly and Maze's live experience was more like a party than a concert. Dressed in his signature all white, crowds would stand at their feet and sing to the top of their lungs.
1: Ooh, and pain. I like sunshine and rain.
0: Sadly, on September 10th, 2024, Frankie Beverly left us with hits for lifetimes to come.

0: lives here.
1: I'm Bill Black with another Bet You Didn't Know music fact. How many times have you seen the Temptations movie and said this line?
2: They're coming to see me.
3: They're coming to see the Temptations.
2: Ain't nobody coming to see you, Otis.
1: Maybe there was one somebody. You ever heard Patti LaBelle talk about the time she was engaged to

0: serve in the state of Georgia.
1: The Georgia Recorder reports she was just one of several speakers to inspire the more than 1,000 Democrats who attended. Bottoms is reportedly being outspent by her Republican opponent, billionaire rival Rick Jackson. The news outlet reports Jackson, a healthcare executive who never has run for elected office, spent more than $107 million of his own money to win the Republican primary. Louisiana's attorney general is joining Alabama and Florida in investigating Dr. Anthony Fauci. Liz Merle made the announcement after Fauci invoked the Fifth Amendment more than 100 times during a Senate hearing last week. Merle says Louisiana and Missouri previously deposed Fauci and now says records contradict what he told investigators. A federal pardon does not protect him from potential state charges. Forbes has released its first ever ranking devoted entirely to historically black colleges and universities. Howard University topped the list of private HBCUs, while North Carolina A&T led among public schools. Spelman, Morehouse, Xavier of Louisiana, and Hampton rounded out the top five private schools. Unlike most college rankings, Forbes measured student outcomes, graduation rates, alumni earnings, and debt, rather than selectivity or reputation. And finally, the Caleb Wilson Hazing Prevention Act took effect August 1st, named for the 20-year-old Southern University human jukebox member who died in February 2025 from an unsanctioned Omega Psi Phi hazing ritual. The law mandates anti-hazing training, a public database of hazing incidents at state schools, and permanent campus bans for organizations found liable in a hazing death. I'm Esther Dillard on your home for Black News First, the Black Information Network.
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3: For decades, a quiet and remote Australian country town nurtured a world-class monster. A man who, after more than half a century, is only now coming into focus as possibly this nation's worst serial killer.
4: Arrived.
3: His name is Vince O'Dempsey. Psychopath, gangster, child killer, rapist. I'm Matthew Condon, journalist and true crime author, and I've spent years researching and tracking the life and crimes of this vicious murderer. And this is Ghostgate Road.
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3: Vince O'Dempsey is currently serving life for three murders. He self-confessed to 33. My opinion? It's closer to 100. From Wooshka Studios, I'm Matthew Condon, and this is Ghostgate Road.
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7: The long-running feud between Candy Burris and Tamar Braxton is heating up again. On her Speak On It podcast, Burris said she intentionally ignored Braxton during an encounter at last month's Essence Festival, saying she refuses to be cordial with someone she believes has repeatedly spoken negatively about her.
8: I was sitting there looking at her crazy because I'm like, why is she over here? And like she's trying to shake my hand in here when this lady talks crazy about me on a regular basis.
7: Burris also accused Braxton of seeking attention by mentioning her name. The pair's rocky relationship dates back years, with Braxton recently insisting she wants peace and doesn't want any ongoing beef. Elsewhere in entertainment, Nas is set to receive one of BMI's highest honors. The legendary rapper will be presented with the BMI Icon Award in recognition of his songwriting achievements and lasting impact on hip-hop. The ceremony will celebrate the songwriters, producers, and publishers behind the year's biggest R&B and hip-hop hits. The 2026 BMI R&B Hip-Hop Awards take place August 26th in L.A. With the latest in entertainment, I'm Morgan Wood on the Black Information Network.
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0: Osiris, let me get the mic.
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9: The slogan, "Be Good or Be Gone," became the theater's motto. 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
13: 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Now to Chicago, Illinois. That's where we're learning Illinois Secretary of State Alexei Janulius is joining the crowded Chicago mayor's race. He has announced his candidacy, confirming months of rumors.
14: Because I believe something with every ounce of my being. Chicago's greatest days are still ahead of us.
13: The Chicago native has served as Secretary of State since January of 2023. He joins a list of other candidates running for mayor, including Illinois Comptroller Susana Mendoza, U.S. Representative Mike Quigley, Matt Brewer, Dr. Nisa Lee, and George Cardenas. According to the Census Bureau Quick Facts data, 27.9% of the city's residents identify as Black or African American. As many of you know, tomorrow is another big primary election day, with Michigan voters among those heading to the polls. In Michigan, Black Lansing Elections Office Chairperson Devin Lloyd has some advice for voters.
15: You can actually preview your ballot online before you come in to vote. Make sure you're making an informed decision and make sure you're voting.
13: More than a million Michigan voters have already cast their ballots in the Democratic and Republican races for governor, the U.S. Senate, U.S. House, State House, and State Senate. Detroit's racial demographics are predominantly Black or African American, making up roughly 75% of the city's population. PBS reports the city historically has a light voter turnout. In St. Louis, Missouri, a Black man has been charged with second-degree murder in the fatal shooting of a mother of five at a Ferguson gas station. St. Louis County officials have announced the arrest of Marcus Evans in the death of 35-year-old Shaquilla Martin. Martin was shot and killed in late June while walking back to her car with her two children. A press conference on the arrest has been scheduled. Well, it was quite a gathering in Marquette Park in Chicago, Illinois. Thousands of people gathered for a peaceful march honoring Dr. Martin Luther King Jr. and the Chicago Freedom Movement. Unlike the violent protests of 1966, this event brought people from diverse backgrounds together in a journey towards peace. Dr. King's daughter, Dr. Bernice King, delivered a powerful speech calling for courage in the fight for justice. Mayor Brandon Johnson and rapper Common, both of whom are Black, were among the notable attendees at this event. And finally, a free health fair was held recently in Detroit, Michigan. Mark Elsey, the Black president of 100 Black Men of Greater Detroit Incorporated, says the group is dedicated to improving the quality of life in the African-American community. Inspired by his father, Gene Elsey, a former radio disc jockey and community advocate, Mark Elsey leads initiatives like Man Up for Better Health Fair to address health disparities in the Black community. For more international, national, state, and local news impacting the Black community, listen to the Black Information Network on the iHeartRadio app or log on to BINnews.com. 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
1: This is Esther Dillard with another spotlight on Black excellence. Tyler Perry is one of the most successful figures in the entertainment industry. Born in New Orleans, Louisiana in 1969, Emmett Perry Jr. endured a difficult childhood marked by poverty and abuse. After changing his name and moving to Atlanta in 1992, Tyler Perry began writing and producing stage plays that became highly successful.
16: All you gotta do is take an R&B song, put Jesus in it, and it's a gospel song.
1: What? It was also during that time that he created his signature character, the iconic Mabel Medea Simmons.
16: Yay, though she walked in the valley with the shadow of Little Red Riding Hood and the Three Bears.
1: With an estimated net worth of over $1 billion, Tyler Perry is also a generous philanthropist, having donated millions to such causes as education, civil rights, and disaster relief, and another shining example of Black excellence. I'm Esther Dillard on the Black Information Network.
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17: If you have insurance with State Farm, the company may soon be sending you some money, making you part of the biggest payout in the company's history. Earlier this year, State Farm announced plans to return $5 billion to eligible auto insurance policyholders through a one-time dividend. Distributions were expected to begin in late summer, but so far, no payments just yet. State Farm estimates the average payment will be about $100 per insured vehicle. However, the actual amount will vary depending on where you live and how much your premiums were in 2025. In most cases, the dividend is expected to equal between 4% and 10% of what you paid in annual premiums. State Farm says the record dividend is possible because its auto insurance business performed better than expected last year due to fewer collisions and lower repair costs. Since State Farm is owned by its policyholders rather than outside shareholders, the company can return a portion of those profits directly to customers. Money news at 24 and 54 minutes past each hour. I'm Nicole Deal on your home for Black News First, the Black Information Network.
7: I'm Amber Payton with BIN News Now. Former Vice President Kamala Harris says expanding the Supreme Court may be worth considering.
8: I just do want to stress, 28 will not matter if we don't win 26.
7: Speaking at the National Urban League Conference, Harris also addressed a possible 2028 presidential run, saying she remains focused on the midterms, but is, quote, thinking about it, end quote. A California man is facing a federal charge for allegedly sending bomb and death threats to a Mississippi judge connected to the Nolan Wells case. Prosecutors say investigators traced the online threats to 27-year-old Joseph Alfredo Vasquez Dumars. And former Sangamon County Deputy Sean Grayson will remain in prison after the Illinois Prisoner Review Board denied his request for medical release. Grayson, who has cancer, is serving 20 years for the 2024 shooting death of a Black woman, Sonia Massey, who called 911 for help. Get BIN News Now on demand 24/7 on the iHeartRadio app.
17: I'm Nicole Deal on your home for 24/7 News, the Black Information Network. Here are your top headlines this hour. In Houston, Texas, Black rapper Cartel Bow is facing legal trouble and recently appeared in court. The rapper, whose real name is Warren Brown, is facing a felony kidnapping charge after authorities say he kidnapped the mother of his three children and held her against her will for several days. Investigators allege the woman escaped from a locked closet while she was still wearing handcuffs. Brown is being held without bond. He also appeared in court Monday on separate charges of assault related to the same woman. Blacks, women, and other minority entrepreneurs in Houston, Texas, could soon feel the impact of a recent judge's ruling. A federal judge has struck down the race-based portion of Houston's Minority Women and Small Business Enterprise Program, ruling the city can no longer consider race when awarding certain public contracts. The program itself remains in place, but the decision has created uncertainty for many minority-owned businesses that say the program helped open doors to city contracts and opportunities that were previously difficult to access. In Houston, Texas, a Black funeral director operating without a license is accused of stealing the identity of a dead man. Unique Green recently walked out of a Harris County courthouse, seemingly frustrated.
18: I don't have nothing to say.
17: Green is facing multiple felony charges involving Green claiming to be the spouse of a man who died last year. Green allegedly used fraudulent documents in an effort to gain control of property, vehicles, and financial assets worth over $2 million. And here's Green's response to the allegations.
19: I'm such a celebrity. I'm a celebrity.
20: Did you forge those documents?
19: Did your mother forge them? Did your mom forge them?
17: Green has been released from jail on an $800,000 bond. For now, Green is not allowed to participate in any funeral service arrangements in Harris County. Meanwhile, off the coast of Florida, 10 million people are without electricity after Cuba's national power grid completely collapsed. The sudden blackout followed a severe regional outage that had already crippled Havana and Matanzas. Officials say the entire country is dark. Emergency crews are blaming critical fuel shortages and a decline in infrastructure. No word just yet on when power will be restored. Now to Florida, where early voting for the August 18th primary is underway in Miami-Dade County.
4: You will be choosing who's going to represent you for governor, federal senate, Congress, a state representative, a state senator.
17: That is Miami-Dade Supervisor of Elections, Alina Garcia. The last day to request a vote by mail ballot is this Thursday. 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
22: I'm Mike Island on your home for Black News First, the Black Information Network. Automated license plate readers reportedly are coming under more public scrutiny. The cameras, operated by Flock Safety, are used by law enforcement agencies, private neighborhood groups, and businesses. They are used to log vehicle details with more clarity than standard video security system cameras. Some Georgia residents in Gwinnett County, which is in the Atlanta area, are pushing back against these license plate reader systems. A number of people spoke at a commissioner's meeting about the need to cancel the contract with Flock Safety, which operates around 1,100 cameras around Gwinnett. Concerns over privacy are the leading cause of opposition. Channel 2 reports the county just extended its contract with Flock last fall. Meanwhile, Atlanta area city planning and development officials are answering questions about timely action. This in regard to complaints about maintenance at many affordable housing units and whether the responses are satisfactory. At a recent city planning commissioner's meeting, follow-ups on permits, complaints, and inspections are a hot topic. This planning committee staffer explains.
23: With the complaint inspections, those are being completed within, probably it's going to be at a lesser rate. We were probably at about 80-85% of following up on complaints when they're logged, and everything associated with a building permit.
22: The city planners are looking to speed up all facets of their work with the city involving building structures, both business and residential, commissioners say. More than a dozen people recently were arrested in the Charlotte, North Carolina area. They are accused of being in the country illegally. The Department of Homeland Security reports ICE agents made the arrests at Wilson Creek, which is a popular swimming spot in the area. The agency added anyone in the U.S. illegally will receive due process. One woman told WSOC-TV she found people hiding in the woods and along the creek when she was there a few days ago. This comes as many in Charlotte and across the country protest for more accountability from ICE agents. Immigrant rights groups are seeking the release of a Nashville, Tennessee mother who was detained by ICE. The Tennessee Immigrant and Refugee Rights Coalition says ICE arrested Maria Perez without a warrant on May 2nd while she was taking her two children to a doctor. Her infant, who she breastfeeds, and a two-year-old with Down syndrome missed medical appointments and are staying with a neighbor. The coalition says Perez has no criminal record and remains detained 700 miles away in Louisiana. Multiple legal organizations have filed a complaint with the Department of Homeland Security seeking her release. African American Men's Wellness Day events are happening across the country in August. The event includes free health screenings for issues such as high blood pressure. 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That's aawellness.org. 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

And this was her big, big record, Forget Me Nots. But did you know there was a very, very, very big record written for Patrice Rushen that she declined? Let me explain. Okay, surely you know this song, right?

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1: Most people know about Restaurant Week, but not everyone knows there's a Black Restaurant Week born in Houston, Texas in 2016 and is now spreading to cities across the country. It's more than just menus. It's a movement.
2: And so we really want to create something that was more all-inclusive to the creative things we were seeing happening in the food scene.
1: That's one of the three founders, Fallon Farrell.
2: As we've grown through the years, we've literally watched businesses start off as like a pop-up food tent and now having like two or three locations.
1: From soul food kitchens to hidden gem caterers, Black Restaurant Week shines a light where it's long been missing. It's helped generate tens of millions of dollars for Black-owned businesses, keeping legacies alive and creating new ones. And it's part of Black history still being written every time a diner takes that first bite. I'm Esther Dillard for the Black Information Network.
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6: BIN News This Hour, I'm Terry McCready. It's another big primary election day, and voters in Michigan, Missouri, Kansas, Virginia, and Washington State are all heading to the polls. In Michigan, Black chairperson of the Lansing Elections Office, Divine Lloyd, has some advice for voters.
7: You can actually preview your ballot online before you come in to vote. Make sure you're making an informed decision and make sure you're voting.
6: Over a million Michigan voters have already cast their ballots in the Democratic and Republican races for governor, the U.S. Senate, U.S. House, State House, and State Senate. In Missouri, the issue of data centers and where politicians stand is expected to drive many voters to the polls. President Trump says Iran reached out to the U.S. to stop a planned massive strike. Speaking to reporters at the White House yesterday, he said he was urged by several countries along with Iran to hold off on the strike.
8: I don't want to use the word begging, but some were, in particular, Iran did not want to be hit. And they said, we want to talk. We want to talk about the Strait.
6: Trump says he's expecting the Strait of Hormuz to be completely open by today, while talks to make sure Iran doesn't have a nuclear weapon continue. His comments come as Iran publicly declared it has no plans to engage in talks with the U.S. Chicago's Black Mayor Brandon Johnson is reacting to Illinois Secretary of State Alexei Janulius's recent decision to run for mayor without calling out any names. He appeared at a Chicago Teachers Union media event at Malcolm X College.

0: includes Fauci, and now says records contradict what he told investigators. A federal pardon does not protect him from potential state charges. Forbes has released its first ever ranking devoted entirely to historically black colleges and universities. Howard University topped the list of private HBCUs, while North Carolina A&T led among public schools. Spelman, Morehouse, Xavier of Louisiana, and Hampton rounded out the top five private schools. Unlike most college rankings, Forbes measured student outcomes, graduation rates, alumni earnings, and debt, rather than selectivity or reputation. And finally, the Caleb Wilson Hazing Prevention Act took effect August 1st, named for the 20-year-old Southern University human jukebox member who died in February 2025 from an unsanctioned Omega Psi Phi hazing ritual. The law mandates anti-hazing training, a public database of hazing incidents at state schools, and permanent campus bans for organizations found liable in a hazing death. I'm Esther Dillard on your home for Black News First, the Black Information Network.
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10: Cassie Ventura has scored a legal victory in a civil lawsuit tied to Sean Diddy Combs. A federal judge dismissed with prejudice the racketeering, sex trafficking, and human trafficking claims brought against Ventura by former male escort Clayton Howard, meaning those claims cannot be refiled against her. Howard alleged Ventura was an active participant in Combs' alleged criminal enterprise, but the lawsuit against Combs remains ongoing. Elsewhere in entertainment news, the Hollywood Chamber of Commerce has announced the class of 2027 for the Hollywood Walk of Fame, with several black entertainers among this year's honorees. Actor Idris Elba and Delroy Lindo will receive stars in the motion picture category, while Kiki Palmer, David Alan Grier, and Raven Simone are being recognized for television. In recording, Lil Wayne and Grandmaster Flash earned the honor, and radio personality Charlamagne tha God will receive a star in the radio category. The 32-member class was selected from hundreds of nominations and will be honored during ceremonies over the next 2 years. With the latest in entertainment, I'm Morgan Wood on the Black Information Network.
11: I'm Bill Black with another Bet You Didn't Know music fact. 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

when he was accepting submissions of songs. Enter Brother Number Two. Brother Number Two submits a song for Brother Number One's album, but Brother Number One says, uh-uh, that's trash. So Brother Number

0: 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I'm Charlamagne the God, host of the world's most dangerous morning show, The Breakfast Club, and my history lives here.
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9: The opinions, beliefs, and viewpoints expressed in this commentary are those of the author and do not necessarily represent those of BIN and its founding partners and employees. Now it's time to bring the funk with Roland S. Martin.
10: Donald Trump and MAGA are doing all they can to steal the 2026 midterm elections. What they are now doing is going to the Supreme Court, and they want the Supreme Court to agree with them that they can block mail-in ballots. Do y'all understand what's going on? Literally, a federal appeals court upheld a previous ruling blocking much of the executive order. What Donald Trump has done is call for the Postal Service, which is supposed to be not apolitical, nonpartisan. They want to restrict delivering mail-in ballots to states that give the federal government a list of eligible voters. Seriously, the executive order directs the Homeland Security Department and the Social Security Administration to create a list of what they call verified absentee voters, even though elections are left up to the state. And so the Postal Service will be picking and choosing. In fact, they're threatening to withhold federal funds from states that don't turn over their voter rolls. Now, remember, the Supreme Court previously ruled that a person cannot sue the Postal Service for their failure to deliver mail. This is absolutely scary, folks. They are scared to death, absentee voting. They don't care about elderly voters, rural voters. This is about how can we shrink the electorate in order to win. This is how Republicans have always rigged elections. This, folks, is a real threat to democracy. And this is why we have to have overwhelming turnout at the ballot box in November. We have got to defeat every Republican, every MAGA.

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2: The long-running feud between Candy Burris and Tamar Braxton is heating up again. On her Speak On It podcast, Burris said she intentionally ignored Braxton during an encounter at last month's Essence Festival, saying she refuses to be cordial with someone she believes has repeatedly spoken negatively about her.
3: I was sitting there looking at her crazy because I'm like, why is she over here acting like she's trying to shake my hand in here when this lady talks crazy about me on a regular basis?
2: Burris also accused Braxton of seeking attention by mentioning her name. The pair's rocky relationship dates back years, with Braxton recently insisting she wants peace and doesn't want any ongoing beef. Elsewhere in entertainment, Nas is set to receive one of BMI's highest honors. The legendary rapper will be presented with the BMI Icon Award in recognition of his songwriting achievements and lasting impact on hip-hop. The ceremony will celebrate the songwriters, producers, and publishers behind the year's biggest R&B and hip-hop hits. The 2026 BMI R&B Hip-Hop Awards take place August 26th in L.A. With the latest in entertainment, I'm Morgan Wood on the Black Information Network.
4: The United States Senate has had a total of 12 black members, with the first being Hiram Rhodes Rebels, elected in 1870 during the Reconstruction era. Jim Crow and other disenfranchisement tactics led to a gap of nearly 90 years between the first and second U.S. black senators. In 1992, Carol Moseley Braun became the first black woman to serve in the U.S. Senate.
5: I don't know, maybe this is just my day to get to talk about race. Maybe I'm just lucky like that today.
4: Vice President Kamala Harris became the second black female to serve as a U.S. senator in 2017. Barack Obama was the fifth black senator and the first to be elected president of the United States.
6: Race is an issue that I believe this nation cannot afford to ignore right now.
4: While Georgia's Raphael Warnock

0: down a concert. Dressed in his signature all white, crowds would stand at their feet and sing to the top of their lungs.
1: Joy, ooh, and pain. I like sunshine and rain.
0: Sadly, on September 10th, 2024, Frankie Beverly left us with hits for Lifetime's

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2: I'm Mike Island on your home for Black News First, the Black Information Network. Automated license plate readers reportedly are coming under more public scrutiny. The cameras, operated by Flock Safety, are used by law enforcement agencies, private neighborhood groups, and businesses. They are used to log vehicle details with more clarity than standard video security system cameras. Some Georgia residents in Gwinnett County, which is in the Atlanta area, are pushing back against these license plate reader systems. A number of people spoke at a commissioner's meeting about the need to cancel the contract with Flock Safety, which operates around 1,100 cameras around Gwinnett. Concerns over privacy are the leading cause of opposition. Channel 2 reports the county just extended its contract with Flock last fall. Meanwhile, Atlanta area city planning and development officials are answering questions about timely action. This in regard to complaints about maintenance at many affordable housing units and whether the responses are satisfactory. At a recent city planning commissioner's meeting, follow-ups on permits, complaints, and inspections are a hot topic. This planning committee staffer explains.
3: With the complaint inspections, those are being completed within, probably it's going to be at a lesser rate. We were probably at about 80-85% of following up on complaints when they're logged, and everything associated with a building permit.
2: The city planners are looking to speed up all facets of their work with the city involving building structures, both business and residential, commissioners say. More than a dozen people recently were arrested in the Charlotte, North Carolina area. They are accused of being in the country illegally. The Department of Homeland Security reports ICE agents made the arrests at Wilson Creek, which is a popular swimming spot in the area. The agency added anyone in the U.S. illegally will receive due process. One woman told WSOC-TV she found people hiding in the woods and along the creek when she was there a few days ago. This comes as many in Charlotte and across the country protest for more accountability from ICE agents. Immigrant rights groups are seeking the release of a Nashville, Tennessee mother who was detained by ICE. The Tennessee Immigrant and Refugee Rights Coalition says ICE arrested Maria Perez without a warrant on May 2nd while she was taking her two children to a doctor. Her infant, who she breastfeeds, and a two-year-old with Down syndrome missed medical appointments and are staying with a neighbor. The coalition says Perez has no criminal record and remains detained 700 miles away in Louisiana. Multiple legal organizations have filed a complaint with the Department of Homeland Security seeking her release. African American Men's Wellness Day events are happening across the country in August. The event includes free health screenings for issues such as high blood pressure. To participate or volunteer to promote wellness among Black men, visit aawellness.org. That's aawellness.org. 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
6: On September 17th, 2009, 24-year-old Maitrice Richardson disappeared without a trace in the woods near Malibu, California. She had been arrested at a beachside restaurant for failing to pay a tab and taken to the Lost Hills Sheriff Station.
7: You know, I mean, she's not from that area, and I would hate to wake up to a morning report. Girl lost somewhere with her head chopped off.
8: At least in the station here, she will be separated, so nobody's going to be with her. So at least that's, you know, the plus thing, so you don't have to worry about her safety.
6: This is the same sheriff station where Mel Gibson was taken to sober up after his drunken rant and then safely driven back to his car. There was no courtesy ride for Maitrice, the young African-American non-celebrity.
9: They knew that she had been released with no car, no money, no cell phone, nothing. And in the dead of night. Her mom calls the next morning to tell them that she never came home. And it's like, oh, well, she probably just, you know, she'll, they were just very nonchalant and casual about it.
7: She doesn't know the area. She's never been in your area. Well, I think she's depressed. That's what has me.
10: 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Okay.
6: The police released her just after midnight.
11: And there was nothing right. They had my treats victimized from the moment they knew that she was not in the right state of mind she needed to be in. And she needed help. She should have went to a hospital.
6: Maitrice disappeared into the darkness and was never seen alive again. I'm Katherine Townsend, a private investigator, investigative journalist, and host of the podcast Helen Gone. In the third season of Helen Gone, we're going to try to find out what really happened to Maitrice Richardson.
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12: Hi, I'm Amber Payton with the Black Information Network. 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
14: Cell phones have been an integral part of connecting our modern world. But did you know a Black nuclear engineer pioneered the technology for them? Henry Thomas Sampson was born in 1934 in Jackson, Mississippi. He earned his bachelor's degree in chemical engineering from Purdue University in 1956, followed by his master's degree from UCLA in 1961 and his PhD shortly after. In 1971, Henry Sampson created the Gamma Electric Cell. It's a device which produces long-lasting power to satellites. Sampson's innovation caught the attention of the Motorola Company, which then placed his patented technology into their telephones. This eventually led to the very first telephone calls being made using cell phones. Henry Sampson passed on June 4th, 2015. His genius and Black excellence helped create the globally connected world we share today. This is Tammy Eswick for the Black Information Network.
15: 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I'm Mike Strautmanis, and my history lives here.
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2: I'm Mike Island. Here's what's trending on BIN. It's another big primary election day in America. Ballots are being cast in Michigan, Missouri, Kansas, Virginia, and Washington State. Michigan's Democrat U.S. Senate race is the star attraction.
16: I believe in the opportunity we have in front of us to take our democracy back from the likes of the corporations.
2: That's progressive Abdul El Sayed. He's up against establishment-backed Congresswoman Haley Stevens. And that's what's trending on BIN.
0: Black Information Network. Eye on HBCUs. Covering the latest news, sports, and events at our historically Black colleges and universities. Here's Morgan Wood.
17: Forbes has released its first ever ranking dedicated exclusively to historically Black colleges and universities, highlighting the schools it says best prepare students for long-term success. The Mecca, Howard University, topped the list of private HBCUs, followed by Spelman, Morehouse, Xavier University of Louisiana, and Hampton. On the public side, North Carolina A&T claimed the number one spot with Florida A&M, Prairie View A&M, Morgan State, and the University of the Virgin Islands rounding out the top five. The rankings evaluated 20 HBCUs using factors including graduate salaries, return on investment, student debt, graduation rates, and alumni outcomes. Forbes says the list is designed to recognize institutions that continue to deliver strong academic value while producing leaders across business, government, medicine, education, and beyond. With the latest HBCU news, I'm Morgan Wood on the Black Information Network, your home for Black News First.
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17: Former President Barack Obama is continuing one of his favorite summer traditions by releasing his annual playlist. The collection features more than 40 songs across hip-hop, R&B, gospel, jazz, rock, and international music. This year's lineup includes Doechii, SZA, Marvin Gaye, Nina Simone, Earth, Wind, and Fire, A Tribe Called Quest, Anderson .Paak, Drake, The Beatles, and Coldplay, to name a few. And Jacksonville comedian A-Train spoke with us exclusively, sharing his perspective on how comedy has long pushed the boundaries of race and racial humor.
19: Comedy has always been sensitive. You know what I'm saying? It started out that way. Matter of fact, if you look at the true definition of comedy, it's laughing at the expense of somebody else's, pain, grief, or whatever. You know what I mean? And the problem is, as long as you're talking about something that this person isn't passionate about, then they would laugh.
17: A-Train has upcoming shows in New Jersey and his hometown of Jacksonville, Florida. With the latest in entertainment, I'm Morgan Wood on the Black Information Network, your home for Black News First.
20: People will come, Ray. Will most definitely come.
21: Born in Mississippi in 1931, James Earl Jones would become a powerful symbol of resilience and excellence. From the Great White Hope to voicing Darth Vader.
22: No, I am the father.
21: Jones' resonant voice and commanding presence helped him become one of the most distinguished actors of his generation. Crediting poetry and acting for helping him overcome a childhood stutter, his Broadway debut would come in 1957. Winning his first Tony Award in 1968, he would go on to join a select group of entertainers by also winning a Grammy, Emmy, and Oscar, or EGOT. His impact so powerful, the Court Theater on Broadway was renamed after him in 2022. Breaking barriers in Hollywood and theater at a time when opportunities for Black actors were limited.
23: Go through life worried if somebody like you or not. You best make sure that they are doing right by you.
21: James Earl Jones' success and legacy are a source of inspiration and pride for the Black community. Rest in power, James Earl Jones.
17: I'm Morgan Wood on your home for Black News First, the Black Information Network. President Trump's criticism of the Justice Department is putting interim D.C. U.S. Attorney Jeanine Pirro under renewed scrutiny after her office dropped vandalism charges against former Olympian David Hearn. Federal prosecutors asked a judge Friday to dismiss the case, saying problems with the lining of the Lincoln Memorial reflecting pool stemmed from poor contractor work and that there was no way to prove Hearn's guilt beyond a reasonable doubt. In a Truth Social post on Saturday, President Trump called the damage a pure case of vandalism, and he disagreed 100% with Pirro's decision. Hearn's attorneys are now demanding an apology and say they're considering legal action. The dispute also drew reaction from Louisiana Republican Senator John Kennedy, who questioned whether the president truly believes his own claims.
3: Let me start with the president. The president says it was caused by vandals. I don't know whether he really believes that, or it's part of his political messaging, or he's just thinking out loud.
17: Kennedy also weighed in on the Justice Department's decision to dismiss the case while acknowledging the president's frustration.
3: He exists loudly, and he grows anxious when he has an unexpressed thought. I'm not saying he doesn't really believe it. I just don't know.
17: Meanwhile, a Florida senator has introduced a bill that would require the display of the U.S. flag in D.C. classrooms and a daily recitation of the Pledge of Allegiance. Republican Senator Ashley Moody says the bill is designed to fight anti-American sentiment in D.C. schools. She says her bill would help restore pride in American values at a time when failed ideologies like communism are gaining traction. D.C. schools are required by law to display the U.S. flag and D.C. flags on their grounds. I'm Morgan Wood on your home for Black News First, the Black Information Network.
4: Robert F. Kennedy Jr. says parents should get their children vaccinated for measles. The Health and Human Services Secretary made the comments on CNN's State of the Union.
8: A measles vaccine is effective. It stops measles in about 97% of the cases. People should get vaccinated.
4: His comments come as measles cases have grown in the U.S. A Johns Hopkins University tracker for health data found there were nearly 2,300 confirmed cases in the U.S. as of last month, passing the amount of cases recorded in 2025. After a standoff between senators and the Trump administration lasted for weeks, Acting Attorney General Todd Blanche says both sides have reached a deal to end the almost $2 billion anti-weaponization fund. Blanche said on X that his team had met with senators for weeks to address concerns and praised the discussions as productive. And that's your Washington Roundup. I'm Mike Moore on your home for 24/7 News, the Black Information Network.
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9: Right in the middle of the fun at the popular Bite of Seattle Food Festival. Three dead, at least four people shot, including a two-year-old. The injured will survive.
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26: 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Its mission is to invest in Black communities, help Black families become more financially literate, offer more access to capital, and create a path to wealth. Money news at 24 and 54 minutes past each hour. 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
26: News, the Black Information Network. We begin in Texas with a case that is eerily similar to the death of Nolan Wells in Mississippi. A grand jury in Dallas County has indicted 19-year-old Lucas Roper, who is white, in connection with the drowning death of 18-year-old Daniel Irving, who is black. Irving disappeared back in April, and his mother remembers the pain.
5: I called and texted my son multiple times, and there was no reply. I was immediately alone.
26: Investigators say Roper admitted to throwing away Irving's clothes, deleting messages from his phone, and then throwing the phone away. The medical examiner ruled his death accidental. Meanwhile, a new report says recent federal policy changes under the Trump administration are putting decades of progress for Black Americans at risk. The National Urban League's annual State of Black America report cites numerous concerns while accusing the administration of weakening civil rights protections. The White House disputes those claims, saying they are expanding economic opportunity and support for historically Black colleges and universities. In other news, the American Red Cross is declaring a nationwide blood supply crisis. Donations have fallen to a four-year summer low, but the organization's Kelly Eisenor says it wouldn't be difficult to reverse the trend.
6: If we could just get three more donors at every single blood drive this summer, that would be enough to stop this shortage.
26: Right now, there's less than a one-day supply of type O positive blood, the most commonly transfused blood type. And finally, former President Barack Obama is continuing one of his favorite summer traditions by releasing his annual playlist. The collection of over 40 songs span hip-hop, R&B, gospel, jazz, rock, and international genres. The playlist opens with a Glenn Hanser track, adding a message of support for the late musician's family. The list features artists from Doechii, Marvin Gaye, Nina Simone, Earth, Wind, and Fire, A Tribe Called Quest, Drake, The Beatles, Johnny Cash, and others. I'm Nicole Deal on your home for Black News First, the Black Information Network. Your Healthy Minute is next.
7: 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Medical research agencies and organizations encourage open discussions of your complementary medicine use. 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It's always good to talk when it's about your health. 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I'm Mike Island on the Black Information Network.
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27: BIN News this hour, I'm Terry McCready. Coming up, widespread devastation from wildfires in Spokane. Primary day in several states. Will a Democratic socialist reclaim her congressional district seat in Missouri? A closer look at the timeline in the Nolan Wells case. But first, here's BIN News Now.
2: I'm Mike Island with BIN News Now. It's another big primary election day in America. Michigan's Democrat U.S. Senate race is the star attraction today, with progressive Abdul El-Sayed up against establishment-backed Congresswoman Haley Stevens. Here's El-Sayed speaking outside a Detroit restaurant.
16: I believe in the opportunity we have in front of us to take our democracy back from the likes of the corporations and the billionaires and the special interests who want to tell us what we cannot have and should not fight for.
2: Ballots also are being cast in Missouri, Kansas, Virginia, and Washington State. In Washington State, there have been reports of looting following the Spokane wildfires, but police have investigated and say those reports are unfounded. Spokane police, along with members of the Washington National Guard, are patrolling the evacuated areas. Now back to Terry McCready.
27: Washington State National Guard Major General Jent Walsh says the devastation from the Spokane fires is difficult to describe.
3: I've been to a lot of places around the world, not so good places around the world, and I can tell you today that that's a war zone.
27: Walsh says residents are facing a very long recovery, and some people may choose to relocate elsewhere. Walsh says the National Guard is also helping with fires in Deer Creek, Leavenworth, and Chelan. In Spokane, troops are mainly assisting law enforcement. Meanwhile, California is sending firefighters and equipment to help fight the massive wildfires. The Los Angeles County Fire Department says it has crews on standby. In today's Democratic congressional primary, voters in Missouri's 1st congressional district are deciding whether Black pro-Israel incumbent Wesley Bell gets a second term, or if he should be replaced with Black former progressive Congresswoman Cori Bush. She has long accused Israel of perpetrating genocide in Gaza. After losing to Bell 2 years ago, Bush, a member of the Democratic Socialists of America, is hoping to reclaim the seat. A super PAC linked to the American-Israel Public Affairs Committee has already spent over $3 million to stop that from happening. New details about the timeline of Nolan Wells' disappearance. His mother reported him missing on July 5th. After last seeing him a couple of days earlier, GPS data from the boat trip to Mississippi's Horn Island showed the group left on July 4th, and Wells was last seen in black shorts and flip-flops. The official autopsy is complete, but findings have not been released as the investigation into the teen's death continues. The family is seeking answers and independent experts to analyze audio from the excursion. President Trump isn't very happy with Jeanine Pirro after she dropped charges against a former Olympian accused of damaging D.C.'s reflecting pool. Trump told reporters yesterday that Pirro, the U.S. attorney for the District of Columbia, choked and folded like an umbrella, while implying she was intimidated by the judge in the case against canoeist David Hearn.
14: The judge was really vicious. Instead of going after the people that did it, the judge went after her. And went after her department. And I guess she choked.
27: Trump said the case was obviously vandalism. Pirro filing a motion Friday to dismiss the charges after prosecutors determined that the damage to the reflecting pool's liner were due to the contractor's botched work. New York City's Mayor Zoran Mamdani's administration is now giving people an extra month to prove they are exempt from the city's new second home tax that is set to take effect later next year. Exemption applications are now due on September 17th for a tax on secondary homes of non-resident New Yorkers worth more than $5 million. The city sent letters to 17,000 homeowners to alert them they may qualify for an extra tax, which is designed to help fill a budget hole. Stay informed, stay connected, and subscribe. 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
15: I'm Bill Black with another Bet You Didn't Know music fact. Okay, this is Patrice Rushens. And this was her big, big record, Forget Me Nots. But did you know there was a very, very, very big record written for Patrice Rushen that she declined? Let me explain. Okay, surely you know this song, right?

0: a crush on her, and she was already seeing someone, so she felt it was best if she declined the record. Wow. I'm Bill Black with another Bet You Didn't Know music fact on the Black Information Network.
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3: 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Here's what's happening right now in your region. Governor Abigail Spanberger announced that her administration has restored the civil rights of more than 66,000 Virginians with prior felony convictions. The restorations allow eligible residents to vote, serve on juries, and seek public office. In November, Virginia voters will consider a constitutional amendment that would make voting rights restoration automatic after a person is released from prison. The Virginia NAACP praised the move, saying it returns a fundamental right to thousands who have rejoined their communities. HBCU Howard University is responding to outcry after more than 500 incoming freshmen were disenrolled for missing a July 10th payment deadline. According to DC News Now, interim president Dr. Wayne Frederick apologized to affected students and families, saying many have since been reinstated after completing payments or verifying financial aid. Howard says it reviewed every case and is exploring options, including deferred enrollment for students still without a fall plan. More than 2,200 incoming students have completed all enrollment requirements, while the university says it is working to prevent similar confusion in the future. Heading south to Charlotte, the Queen City is changing how it awards city contracts after a new North Carolina law ended race and gender-based contracting goals. The Charlotte Observer reports officials say the city will replace its minority and women-owned business program with a race and gender-neutral small business enterprise model. Business inclusion officer Stephen Coker says the city's mission has not changed. However, Councilman Malcolm Graham warns the shift could lead to fewer contracts for Black, Hispanic, and women-owned businesses. City leaders will provide a more detailed implementation update in September. North Carolina lawmakers are expected to take up House Bill 328 this week after the state Senate approved the measure earlier this month. The bill would cap THC levels in hemp products and could effectively ban THC drinks sold by hemp businesses and breweries. Industry leaders warn the change could shut down companies and cost thousands of jobs. Natasha Andrews, president of the National Association of Black Cannabis Lawyers, says lawmakers should address safety, labeling, and childproof packaging without eliminating the legal industry. Supporters say the bill would close a loophole allowing intoxicating products to be sold with limited oversight.
4: My career wouldn't be what it is today without the Hampton Roads area. So this was my thank you to the area.
3: And a popular Black Hampton Roads DJ, Derek Izzy the DJ Isabel, is hosting his fifth annual Izzy's Community Day August 8th at Lafayette Park in Norfolk.
4: I'm originally from Georgia, like born and raised in Georgia. I moved here when I transferred to Norfolk State, and I feel like since then the area has adopted me as their child.
3: The free event will offer book bags, food, haircuts, health screenings, and financial literacy workshops, along with a mini concert and 3-on-3 basketball tournament. Isabel tells Wavy News 10 the event is his way of thanking the community that helped build his career. 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
5: 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I'm Layla Ali, and my history lives here.
0: I'm Bill Black with another Bet You Didn't Know music fact. How many times have you seen the Temptations movie and said this line?
6: They're coming to see me.
7: They're coming to
6: see the Temptations. Ain't nobody coming to see you, Otis.
0: Maybe there was one somebody. You ever heard Patti LaBelle talk about the time she was engaged?

0: They share a 2-year-old son. Court documents show the couple separated July 24th, with Brittany Griner saying their marriage was irretrievably broken. It's trade deadline day in Major League Baseball. Contenders will be looking to make their final moves in hopes of making a deep postseason run while also shedding expiring contracts. Trades can be made until 6 o'clock p.m. Eastern. And NFL training camps will continue this week. The preseason also kicks off with a Hall of Fame game Thursday between the Panthers and the Cardinals in Canton. The Rams, Chargers, and 49ers will all begin preseason play next week. With the latest in sports, I'm Misty Jordan on the Black Information Network, your home for Black News First.
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4: Cassie Ventura has scored a legal victory in a civil lawsuit tied to Sean Diddy Combs. A federal judge dismissed with prejudice the racketeering, sex trafficking, and human trafficking claims brought against Ventura by former male escort Clayton Howard, meaning those claims cannot be refiled against her. Howard alleged Ventura was an active participant in Combs' alleged criminal enterprise, but the lawsuit against Combs remains ongoing. Elsewhere in entertainment news, the Hollywood Chamber of Commerce has announced the class of 2027 for the Hollywood Walk of Fame, with several Black entertainers among this year's honorees. Actor Idris Elba and Delroy Lindo will receive stars in the motion picture category, while Kiki Palmer, David Alan Grier, and Raven Simone are being recognized for television. In recording, Lil Wayne and Grandmaster Flash earned the honor, and radio personality Charlamagne tha God will receive a star in the radio category. The 32-member class was selected from hundreds of nominations and will be honored during ceremonies over the next 2 years. With the latest in entertainment, I'm Morgan Wood on the Black Information Network.
5: I'm Bill Black with another Bet You Didn't Know music fact. So I just got through reading Mariah Carey's book, The Meaning of Mariah Carey. And in it, she talks about her and Derek Jeter had a brief fling from 97 to 1998 towards the end of her marriage to Tommy Mottola. She also revealed that Derek was the inspiration for this song.

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1: Most people know about Restaurant Week, but not everyone knows there's a Black Restaurant Week born in Houston, Texas in 2016 and is now spreading to cities across the country. It's more than just menus. It's a movement.
2: And so we really want to create something that was more all-inclusive to the creative things we were seeing happening in the food scene.
1: That's one of the three founders, Fallon Farrell.
2: As we've grown through the years, we've literally watched businesses start off as like a pop-up food tent and now having like two or three locations.
1: From soul food kitchens to hidden gem caterers, Black Restaurant Week shines a light where it's long been missing. It's helped generate tens of millions of dollars for Black-owned businesses, keeping legacies alive and creating new ones. And it's part of Black history still being written every time a diner takes that first bite. I'm Esther Dillard for the Black Information Network.
0: BIN Columbus.
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4: A white woman in Austin, Texas was caught on camera using the N-word toward a group of Black men, leading to her arrest by a Black police officer in a moment of poetic justice.
0: This is BIN.
5: People were accusing me of murdering my best friend. It's sick. I mean, like, just because of race.
3: Black news first.
6: The opinions, beliefs, and viewpoints expressed in this commentary are those of the author and do not necessarily represent those of BIN and its founding partners and employees. Now it's time to bring the funk with Roland S. Martin.
7: Donald Trump and MAGA are doing all they can to steal the 2026 midterm elections. What they are now doing is going to the Supreme Court, and they want the Supreme Court to agree with them that they can block mail-in ballots. Do y'all understand what's going on? Literally, a federal appeals court upheld a previous ruling blocking much of the executive order. What Donald Trump has done is call for the Postal Service, which is supposed to be not apolitical, nonpartisan. They want to restrict delivering mail-in ballots to states that give the federal government a list of eligible voters. Seriously, the executive order directs the Homeland Security Department and the Social Security Administration to create a list of what they call verified absentee voters, even though elections are left up to the state. And so the Postal Service will be picking and choosing. In fact, they're threatening to withhold federal funds from states that don't turn over their voter rolls. Now, remember, the Supreme Court previously ruled that a person cannot sue the Postal Service for their failure to deliver mail. This is absolutely scary, folks. They are scared to death, absentee voting. They don't care about elderly voters, rural voters. This is about how can we shrink the electorate in order to win. This is how Republicans have always rigged elections. This, folks, is a real threat to democracy. And this is why we have to have overwhelming turnout at the ballot box in November. We have got to defeat every Republican, every MAGA at the ballot box. I'm Roland Martin of the Black Information.
0: 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BIN Columbus.
3: From the Chattahoochee to Columbus.
8: I'm Mike Ivan. Here's what's trending on BIN. Fire crews from a dozen states and even international partners are helping out Spokane, Washington in battling devastating wildfires. At last count, more than 4,000 personnel have been dispatched. Spokane Mayor Lisa Brown.
9: I have basically three words for everybody. It's gratitude, it's patience, and it's hope.
8: The mayor says she's thankful. And that's what's trending on BIN.
3: Sports on the Black Information Network.
10: UNC football general manager Michael Lombardi says he doesn't know why the university placed him on paid administrative leave. In a statement from his attorney, Lombardi says he's fully cooperating and looks forward to clearing his name while asking the public not to rush to judgment. UNC has said only that the investigation involves a personal matter and hopes the review moves quickly. Brittany Griner filed for divorce from her wife in Georgia's Fulton County. The WNBA star married her wife, Sherelle, in 2018.

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4: His name is Vince O'Dempsey. Psychopath, gangster, child killer, rapist. I'm Matthew Condon, journalist and true crime author, and I've spent years researching and tracking the life and crimes of this vicious murderer. And this is Ghost Gate Road.
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4: Vince O'Dempsey is currently serving life for three murders. He self-confessed to 33. My opinion? It's closer to 100. From Wooshka Studios, I'm Matthew Condon, and this is Ghost Gate Road.
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7: The long-running feud between Candy Burris and Tamar Braxton is heating up again. On her Speak On It podcast, Burris said she intentionally ignored Braxton during an encounter at last month's Essence Festival, saying she refuses to be cordial with someone she believes has repeatedly spoken negatively about her.
8: I was sitting there looking at her crazy because I'm like, why is she over here acting like she's trying to shake my hand in here when this lady talks crazy about me on a regular basis?
7: Burris also accused Braxton of seeking attention by mentioning her name. The pair's rocky relationship dates back years, with Braxton recently insisting she wants peace and doesn't want any ongoing beef. Elsewhere in entertainment, Nas is set to receive one of BMI's highest honors. The legendary rapper will be presented with the BMI Icon Award in recognition of his songwriting achievements and lasting impact on hip-hop. The ceremony will celebrate the songwriters, producers, and publishers behind the year's biggest R&B and hip-hop hits. The 2026 BMI R&B Hip-Hop Awards take place August 26th in L.A. With the latest in entertainment, I'm Morgan Wood on the Black Information Network.
9: 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At the Black Information Network, we tell stories from Cleveland, Milwaukee, and Minneapolis, where legacy meets survival and pride moves with purpose. We sit with elders who remember when Motown meant more than music, it meant movement. We walk with artists painting Black features on city walls. We vibe with DJs spinning house, hip-hop, and freedom into every mix. Black folks here cook love into casseroles, build businesses in blitz zones, and still show up at city council meetings wearing their Sunday best. Even through loss, protests, and isolation, we persist. We don't just make culture, we protect it and pass it forward. From Lake Erie to Lake Street, Black Midwesterners hold it down with heart and hustle. Our cold doesn't stop the fire, and our pride speaks softly, but it stands firm. With Black News First, I'm Katie Gray on the Black Information Network.
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10: Black Information Network. Black pastors gathered in Atlanta, Georgia Monday, demanding GOP Senate candidate Mike Collins publicly denounce white supremacy at a news conference. This after CNN reported his son-in-law shared Nazi imagery and white nationalist content online. Atlanta News First reports Collins at first avoided answering the question directly. Reverend Timothy McDonald III, pastor at First Iconium Baptist Church, joined others outside Big Bethel AME Church in Sweet Auburn to demand Collins set the record straight.
11: Time and time again, he has been given opportunity to clarify where he stands. The voters deserve to know. Don't have us out here wondering. Just tell us who you are.
10: Collins recently released a

0: statement to news outlets saying his son-in-law had no role in his campaign and, quote, I don't believe or support those views and I've always condemned racism and anti-Semitism regardless of the source. Thousands of Democrats came to Savannah over the weekend for their annual Georgia State Democratic Convention. Among several powerful speakers included Keisha Lance Bottoms. She's the Black Democratic candidate running for governor.
1: And you best believe I ain't ever scared. I'll always stand up to Donald Trump when he tries to hurt the people of this state. That is the future and the leadership that we deserve in the state of Georgia.
0: The Georgia Recorder reports she was just one of several speakers to inspire the more than 1,000 Democrats who attended. Bottoms is reportedly being outspent by her Republican opponent, billionaire rival Rick Jackson. The news outlet reports Jackson, a healthcare executive who never has run for elected office, spent more than $107 million of his own money to win the Republican primary. Louisiana's attorney general is joining Alabama and Florida in investigating Dr. Anthony Fauci. Liz Merle made the announcement after Fauci invoked the Fifth Amendment more than 100 times during a Senate hearing last week. Merle says Louisiana and Missouri previously deposed Fauci and now says records contradict what he told investigators. A federal pardon does not protect him from potential state charges. Forbes has released its first ever ranking devoted entirely to historically Black colleges and universities. Howard University topped the list of private HBCUs, while North Carolina A&T led among public schools. Spelman, Morehouse, Xavier of Louisiana, and Hampton rounded out the top five private schools. Unlike most college rankings, Forbes measured student outcomes, graduation rates, alumni earnings, and debt, rather than selectivity or reputation. And finally, the Caleb Wilson Hazing Prevention Act took effect August 1st, named for the 20-year-old Southern University human jukebox member who died in February 2025 from an unsanctioned Omega Psi Phi hazing ritual. The law mandates anti-hazing training, a public database of hazing incidents at state schools, and permanent campus bans for organizations found liable in a hazing death. I'm Esther Dillard on your home for Black News First, the Black Information Network.
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5: If you have insurance with State Farm, the company may soon be sending you some money, making you part of the biggest payout in the company's history. Earlier this year, State Farm announced plans to return $5 billion to eligible auto insurance policyholders through a one-time dividend. Distributions were expected to begin in late summer, but so far, no payments just yet. State Farm estimates the average payment will be about $100 per insured vehicle. However, the actual amount will vary depending on where you live and how much your premiums were in 2025. In most cases, the dividend is expected to equal between 4% and 10% of what you paid in annual premiums. State Farm says the record dividend is possible because its auto insurance business performed better than expected last year due to fewer collisions and lower repair costs. Since State Farm is owned by its policyholders rather than outside shareholders, the company can return a portion of those profits directly to customers. Money News at 24 and 54 minutes past each hour. I'm Nicole Deal on your home for Black News First, the Black Information Network.
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6: On your home for 24/7 News, the Black Information Network, we begin with a story out of Chicago, Illinois. Chicago public schools are adding more sustainable schools. Black Mayor Brandon Johnson announced that 15 additional CPS schools will join the SCS model this upcoming school year.
7: Because this is a powerful way that we can eliminate inequities and expand opportunities for young people to learn, grow, and thrive in a safe and supportive community.
6: The SCS model pairs schools with community-based organizations to provide integrated support, including health and wellness services, trauma-informed care, restorative justice practices, and expanded after-school learning. The latest expansion will bring the total number of sustainable community schools to 51 across the city. A single father in Detroit, Michigan, and his biracial teenage sons are looking for help after a fire on July 23rd destroyed their home where they had lived for almost 15 years. Ronald Ansack had bought the home after renting it for years, but now adding to their woes is the fact they didn't have insurance.
8: The fire, from what I've seen in the video, started right here beside that window.
6: A child who didn't live at the home started the fire, and Ansack says he had to pull his 14-year-old son, Ronald Jr., out of a window because the front of the home was engulfed in flames. A GoFundMe has been set up by the nonprofit Brilliant Detroit, which helps transform underutilized neighborhoods in community hubs. Also in Detroit, the city's Black mayor, Mary Sheffield, Detroit Water and Sewage Department Director Gary Brown, and Deputy Director Sam Smalley and community leaders are celebrating the completion of the Far West Detroit Stormwater Improvement Project. It's the department's largest green stormwater infrastructure project. The $40.4 million investment now has transformed how stormwater is managed in Detroit's Far West neighborhood. It is capturing, slowing, and naturally filtering rainwater before it enters the Rouge River. We're learning the Wayne County Community College District Ted Scott Campus will host a site visit for initial accreditation of its practical nursing education and LPN to RN bridge nursing programs by the Accreditation Commission for Education in Nursing. A meeting is scheduled for October 7th. And in our Washington Roundup, President Trump says ExxonMobil and Chevron are making too much money. Speaking in the Oval Office, Trump said the country's two largest oil companies were taking in too much money based on a shortage and that they ought to give some of that windfall back to the public. The president said he's a big free enterprise guy, but he's not happy about the situation. The oil industry argues current profits are based on global supply and demand. The American Petroleum Institute also cites uncertainty over the Strait of Hormuz. And a coalition of 25 states have filed a lawsuit against the Trump administration over tariffs. It challenges tariffs on more than 80 countries that account for nearly all U.S. imports. The lawsuit alleges the tariffs violate the Administrative Procedure Act and exceed the president's authority. The case was filed in the U.S. Court of International Trade. And that's your Washington Roundup. I'm Mike Moore on your home for 24/7 News, the Black Information Network.
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9: Atlanta is more than the city too busy to hate. It's a city too proud to stop. At the Black Information Network, we tell the story of Black Atlanta, where legacy, luxury, and leadership walk side by side. From Auburn Avenue to the West End, from Morehouse to Magic City, Black culture here is everywhere. We talk with stylists on Edgewood, scholars on the AUC yard, trap artists recording in basements, and small business owners grinding off Cascade. We spotlight designers remixing church fashion into high fashion. We uplift organizers from Bankhead to Buckhead, keeping communities safe, fed, and seen. We celebrate the city where students become senators, where protests become policies, and where Black culture doesn't just thrive, it leads. Atlanta gave us movements, music, and mayors who look like us. And even as the skyline grows taller, our roots grow deeper, because Black Atlanta isn't just a scene, it's a standard. With Black News First, this is Alexandria Ikemoni on the Black Information Network.
10: I'm Mike Island with BIN News. Now, an arson suspect linked to one of the massive wildfires threatening Spokane, Washington, is in court today. Aaron Farinacci was arrested by a SWAT team yesterday after a witness said he saw him acting suspiciously near where one of the fires started on Saturday. The 37-year-old is a Spokane resident, and he's being held on a $1 million bond. It is dangerously hot in the Southwest. Extreme heat warnings are in effect for parts of Arizona, California, Nevada, and Utah. Phoenix could see temperatures between 109 and 116 degrees today. President Trump says ExxonMobil and Chevron are making too much money. The president says the country's two largest oil companies were taking in too much money based on a shortage and that they ought to give some of that windfall back to the public. Trump says he's a big free enterprise guy, but he's not happy about the situation. Get BIN News now, on demand, 24/7 on the free iHeartRadio app.
5: I'm Nicole Deal on your home for 24/7 News, the Black Information Network. Here are your top headlines this hour. In Houston, Texas, black rapper Cartel Beau is facing legal trouble and recently appeared in court. The rapper, whose real name is Warren Brown, is facing a felony kidnapping charge after authorities say he kidnapped the mother of his three children and held her against her will for several days. Investigators allege the woman escaped from a locked closet while she was still wearing handcuffs. Brown is being held without bond. He also appeared in court Monday on separate charges of assault related to the same woman. Blacks, women, and other minority entrepreneurs in Houston, Texas, could soon feel the impact of a recent judge's ruling. A federal judge has struck down the race-based portion of Houston's Minority Women and Small Business Enterprise Program, ruling the city can no longer consider race when awarding certain public contracts. The program itself remains in place, but the decision has created uncertainty for many minority-owned businesses that say the program helped open doors to city contracts and opportunities that were previously difficult to access. In Houston, Texas, a black funeral director operating without a license is accused of stealing the identity of a dead man. Unique Green recently walked out of a Harris County courthouse, seemingly frustrated.
11: I don't have nothing to say.
5: Green is facing multiple felony charges involving Green claiming to be the spouse of a man who died last year. Green allegedly used fraudulent documents in an effort to gain control of property, vehicles, and financial assets worth over $2 million. And here's Green's response to the allegations.
12: I'm such a celebrity.
13: I'm a celebrity. Did you forge those documents?
12: Did your mother forge them? Did your mom forge them?
5: Green has been released from jail on an $800,000 bond. For now, Green is not allowed to participate in any funeral service arrangements in Harris County. Meanwhile, off the coast of Florida, 10 million people are without electricity after Cuba's national power grid completely collapsed. The sudden blackout followed a severe regional outage that had already crippled Havana and Matanzas. Officials say the entire country is dark. Emergency crews are blaming critical fuel shortages and a decline in infrastructure. No word just yet on when power will be restored. Now to Florida, where early voting for the August 18th primary is underway in Miami-Dade County.
14: You will be choosing who's going to represent you for governor, federal senate, Congress, a state representative, a state senator.
5: That is Miami-Dade Supervisor of Elections, Alina Garcia. The last day to request a vote by mail ballot is this Thursday. For more news impacting the Black community, listen to the Black Information Network on the iHeartRadio app or log on to BINnews.com. 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
15: Baltimore Black culture is loud, layered, and deeply lived. At the Black Information Network, we bring you stories that start on the Avenue, North Avenue, and stretch to Cherry Hill and echo through every row home. We sit with muralists tagging truth on brick walls. We talk to local crab cake legends keeping family recipes and the business alive. We show love to the dancers in the Charm City movement scene and the poets who spit bars that break silence. In Baltimore, we still say yo, still rock New Balances with pride, and still live in houses passed down from grandma who worked two jobs. We highlight Black teachers over West pushing back against failed systems, and Black students over East pushing forward anyway. We cover block parties, food drives, and aunties who run beauty salons and the neighborhood at the same time, because Baltimore is gritty, beautiful, and always underestimated. But we know better. With Black News First, this is Morgan Wood on the Black Information Network.
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10: I'm Mike Island on your home for Black News First, the Black Information Network. Automated license plate readers reportedly are coming under more public scrutiny. The cameras, operated by Flock Safety, are used by law enforcement agencies, private neighborhood groups, and businesses. They are used to log vehicle details with more clarity than standard video security system cameras. Some Georgia residents in Gwinnett County, which is in the Atlanta area, are pushing back against these license plate reader systems. A number of people spoke at a commissioner's meeting about the need to cancel the contract with Flock Safety, which operates around 1,100 cameras around Gwinnett. Concerns over privacy are the leading cause of opposition. Channel 2 reports the county just extended its contract with Flock last fall. Meanwhile, Atlanta area city planning and development officials are answering questions about timely action. This in regard to complaints about maintenance at many affordable housing units and whether the responses are satisfactory. At a recent city planning commissioner's meeting, follow-ups on permits, complaints, and inspections are a hot topic. This planning committee staffer explains.
16: With the complaint inspections, those are being completed within, probably it's going to be at a lesser rate. We were probably at about 80-85% of following up on complaints when they're logged, and everything associated with a building permit.
10: The city planners are looking to speed up all facets of their work with the city involving building structures, both business and residential, commissioners say. More than a dozen people recently were arrested in the Charlotte, North Carolina area. They are accused of being in the country illegally. The Department of Homeland Security reports ICE agents made the arrests at Wilson Creek, which is a popular swimming spot in the area. The agency added anyone in the U.S. illegally will receive due process. One woman told WSOC-TV she found people hiding in the woods and along the creek when she was there a few days ago. This comes as many in Charlotte and across the country protest for more accountability from ICE agents. Immigrant rights groups are seeking the release of a Nashville, Tennessee mother who was detained by ICE. The Tennessee Immigrant and Refugee Rights Coalition says ICE arrested Maria Perez without a warrant on May 2nd while she was taking her two children to a doctor. Her infant, who she breastfeeds, and a two-year-old with Down syndrome missed medical appointments and are staying with a neighbor. The coalition says Perez has no criminal record and remains detained 700 miles away in Louisiana. Multiple legal organizations have filed a complaint with the Department of Homeland Security seeking her release. African-American Men's Wellness Day events are happening across the country in August. The event includes free health screenings for issues such as high blood pressure. To participate or volunteer to promote wellness among Black men, visit aawellness.org. That's aawellness.org. 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
19: 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Or does it come at a cost? 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
28: Cell phones have been an integral part of connecting our modern world. But did you know a Black nuclear engineer pioneered the technology for them? Henry Thomas Sampson was born in 1934 in Jackson, Mississippi. He earned his bachelor's degree in chemical engineering from Purdue University in 1956, followed by his master's degree from UCLA in 1961 and his PhD shortly after. In 1971, Henry Sampson created the Gamma Electric Cell. It's a device which produced long-lasting power to satellites. Sampson's innovation caught the attention of the Motorola Company, which then placed his patented technology into their telephones. This eventually led to the very first telephone calls being made using cell phones. Henry Sampson passed on June 4th, 2015. His genius and Black excellence helped create the globally connected world we share today. This is Tammy Eswick for the Black Information Network.
29: 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I'm Mike Strautmanis, and my history lives here.
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10: I'm Mike Island. Here's what's trending on BIN. Fire crews from a dozen states and even international partners are helping out Spokane, Washington in battling devastating wildfires. At last count, more than 4,000 personnel have been dispatched. Spokane Mayor Lisa Brown.
0: I have basically three words for everybody. It's gratitude, it's patience, and it's hope.
10: The mayor says she's thankful. And that's what's trending on BIN.
3: Black Information Network. Eye on HBCUs. Covering the latest news, sports, and events at our historically black colleges and universities. Here's Morgan Wood.
15: Forbes has released its first ever ranking dedicated exclusively to historically black colleges and universities, highlighting the schools it says best prepare students for long-term success. The Mecca, Howard University, topped the list of private HBCUs, followed by Spelman, Morehouse, Xavier University of Louisiana, and Hampton. On the public side, North Carolina A&T claimed the number one spot with Florida A&M, Prairie View A&M, Morgan State, and the University of the Virgin Islands rounding out the top five. The rankings evaluated 20 HBCUs using factors including graduate salaries, return on investment, student debt, graduation rates, and alumni outcomes. Forbes says the list is designed to recognize institutions that continue to deliver strong academic value while producing leaders across business, government, medicine, education, and beyond. With the latest HBCU news, I'm Morgan Wood on the Black Information Network, your home for Black news first.
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2: 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Quakers have a long history of abolition. They saw the slave trade as a grave injustice against their fellow man and used the Golden Rule to argue against such inhumane treatment. Slavery would persist through the close of the Civil War, but the 1688 Germantown Quaker petition against slavery was the first document created in America that condemned slavery. And that's a fact. I'm Ashley Young on the Black Information Network.
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15: Former President Barack Obama is continuing one of his favorite summer traditions by releasing his annual playlist. The collection features more than 40 songs across hip-hop, R&B, gospel, jazz, rock, and international music. This year's lineup includes Doechii, SZA, Marvin Gaye, Nina Simone, Earth, Wind, and Fire, A Tribe Called Quest, Anderson .Paak, Drake, The Beatles, and Coldplay, to name a few. And Jacksonville comedian A-Train spoke with us exclusively, sharing his perspective on how comedy has long pushed the boundaries of race and racial humor.
6: Comedy has always been sensitive. You know what I'm saying? It started out that way. Matter of fact, if you look at the true definition of comedy, it's laughing at the expense of somebody else's, pain, grief, or whatever. You know what I mean? And the problem is, as long as you're talking about something that this person isn't passionate about, then they will laugh.
15: A-Train has upcoming shows in New Jersey and his hometown of Jacksonville, Florida. With the latest in entertainment, I'm Morgan Wood on the Black Information Network, your home for Black News First.
7: New Orleans isn't just a city. It's a living, breathing altar of culture. At the Black Information Network, we honor that sacred rhythm, the one you hear in the second line, feel in the bounce beat, and taste in every bowl of gumbo. We walk through Treme, where the ancestors watch over every block. We sit down with the elders in the Lower Nine who remember Katrina.
5: Katrina like it was yesterday and still find joy in today. We speak with Mardi Gras Indians, stitching legacy into fabric one bead at a time. We highlight Black chefs who cooked with spirit, not just recipes. We cover young musicians blending jazz and the Trigger Man beat. We question the lack of resources in New Orleans East. We stand with organizers in Central City protecting culture from developers with deep pockets and no roots. New Orleans doesn't forget where it came from and won't let the rest of the world forget either. Because when Black culture leads, the world follows. And this city has been leading since day one. With Black News First, this is Tammy Eswick on the Black Information Network.
8: I'm Morgan Wood on your home for Black News First, the Black Information Network. President Trump's criticism of the Justice Department is putting interim D.C. U.S. Attorney Jeanine Pirro under renewed scrutiny after her office dropped vandalism charges against former Olympian David Hearn. Federal prosecutors asked a judge Friday to dismiss the case, saying problems with the lining of the Lincoln Memorial reflecting pool stemmed from poor contractor work and that there was no way to prove Hearn's guilt beyond a reasonable doubt. In a Truth Social post on Saturday, President Trump called the damage a pure case of vandalism, and he disagreed 100% with Pirro's decision. Hearn's attorneys are now demanding an apology and say they're considering legal action. The dispute also drew reaction from Louisiana Republican Senator John Kennedy, who questioned whether the president truly believes his own claims.
9: Let me start with the president. The president says it was caused by vandals. I don't know whether he really believes that or it's part of his political messaging or he's just thinking out loud.
8: Kennedy also weighed in on the Justice Department's decision to dismiss the case while acknowledging the president's frustration.
9: He exists loudly and he grows anxious when he has an unexpressed thought. I'm not saying he doesn't really believe it. I just don't know.
8: Meanwhile, a Florida senator has introduced a bill that would require the display of the U.S. flag in D.C. classrooms and a daily recitation of the Pledge of Allegiance. Republican Senator Ashley Moody says the bill is designed to fight anti-American sentiment in D.C. schools. She says her bill would help restore pride in American values at a time when failed ideologies like communism are gaining traction. D.C. schools are required by law to display the U.S. flag and D.C. flags on their grounds. I'm Morgan Wood on your home for Black News First, the Black Information Network.
11: Robert F. Kennedy Jr. says parents should get their children vaccinated for measles. The Health and Human Services Secretary made the comments on CNN's State of the Union.
12: A measles vaccine is effective. It stops measles in about 97% of the cases. People should get vaccinated.
11: His comments come as measles cases have grown in the U.S. A Johns Hopkins University tracker for health data found there were nearly 2,300 confirmed cases in the U.S. as of last month, passing the amount of cases recorded in 2025. After a standoff between senators and the Trump administration lasted for weeks, Acting Attorney General Todd Blanche says both sides have reached a deal to end the almost $2 billion anti-weaponization fund. Blanche said on X that his team had met with senators for weeks to address concerns and praised the discussions as productive. And that's your Washington Roundup. I'm Mike Moore on your home for 24/7 News, the Black Information Network.
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14: At the National Urban League Conference, civil rights attorney Ben Crum joined President Mark Morial for a news conference focused on Nolan Wells, Daniel Irving, and Tyler Smith
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17: Social Security benefits, here is some potentially good news. A new projection from the Senior Citizens League suggests the 2027 cost of living adjustment, or COLA, could come in at 3.8%. That is 1% higher than last year's 2.8% increase. Based on current estimates, that would boost the average monthly Social Security check by about $74, raising it from roughly $1,938 to just over $2,011 per month. The cost of living adjustment is designed to help retirees keep up with inflation. It is calculated using inflation data from July, August, and September. The official 2027 adjustment will come from the Social Security Administration, but it will not be announced until October. Even though bigger checks could be on the way, current projections show the program's retirement trust fund could face a funding shortfall by the year 2032. And without action from Congress, benefits could automatically be reduced by about 17%. Money news at 24 and 54 minutes past each hour. I'm Nicole Deal.
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17: Cole Deal on your home for 24/7 news, the Black Information Network. We begin in Texas with a case that is eerily similar to the death of Nolan Wells in Mississippi. A grand jury in Dallas County has indicted 19-year-old Lucas Roper, who is white, in connection with the drowning death of 18-year-old Daniel Irving, who is black. Irving disappeared back in April, and his mother remembers the pain.
20: I call and text my son multiple times, and there was no reply. I was immediately alone.
17: Investigators say Roper admitted to throwing away Irving's clothes, deleting messages from his phone, and then throwing the phone away. The medical examiner ruled his death accidental. Meanwhile, a new report says recent federal policy changes under the Trump administration are putting decades of progress for Black Americans at risk. The National Urban League's annual State of Black America report cites numerous concerns while accusing the administration of weakening civil rights protections. The White House disputes those claims, saying they are expanding economic opportunity and support for historically Black colleges and universities. In other news, the American Red Cross is declaring a nationwide blood supply crisis. Donations have fallen to a four-year summer low, but the organization's Kelly Eisenor says it wouldn't be difficult to reverse the trend.
23: If we could just get three more donors at every single blood drive this summer, that would be enough to stop this shortage.
17: Right now, there's less than a one-day supply of type O positive blood, the most commonly transfused blood type. And finally, former President Barack Obama is continuing one of his favorite summer traditions by releasing his annual playlist. The collection of over 40 songs span hip-hop, R&B, gospel, jazz, rock, and international genres. The playlist opens with a Glenn Hanser track, adding a message of support for the late musician's family. The list features artists from Doechii, Marvin Gaye, Nina Simone, Earth, Wind, and Fire, A Tribe Called Quest, Drake, The Beatles, Johnny Cash, and others. I'm Nicole Deal on your home for Black News First, the Black Information Network. Your healthy minute is next.
24: Do you take herbal or dietary supplements, receive acupuncture, or use other types of complementary and alternative medicine? 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A recent survey found that almost two-thirds of people 50 or older are using complementary medicine, yet less than one-third discuss it with their providers. Medical research agencies and organizations encourage open discussions of your complementary medicine use. 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When considering a new complementary therapy, ask about its safety, effectiveness, and any interactions with medications you are taking. Remember, patients need to tell and providers need to ask. It's always good to talk when it's about your health. And that's your Healthy Minute. I'm Mike Island on the Black Information Network.
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1: When I'm writing the songs and arranging them, I don't really think too much about the live show because I figure the recording is we're trying to capture that moment and make it an amazing moment and then string together a bunch of amazing moments to make 50 great minutes of music. And then the job of the show is to translate all of my material into a great 90 minutes to 2 hours of material. You're trying to accomplish different things in the live show than you are on the record. And don't be kind of beholden to one side when you're doing the other side.
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3: Columbus's BIN. Guaranteed Black. Guaranteed Human.
10: VIA News this hour, I'm Terry McCready. Coming up, a look at primary day in several states. The president says Iran reached out to pause U.S. strikes, even though Iran is disputing the claim. Chicago's mayor is weighing in on the Secretary of State's bid for the office. But first, here's VIA News Now.
25: I'm Mike Island with VIN News Now. At least 12 different states and even international partners are descending upon Spokane, Washington to help battle the devastating wildfires. Governor Bob Ferguson.
26: There are just so many Washingtonians who have literally lost everything in a very, very short period of time. Just in a matter of hours, their lives changed.
25: At last count, more than 4,000 personnel have been dispatched. Fire management specialists from Australia and New Zealand have traveled to eastern Washington to provide operational support. The Southwest is under a brutal heat wave. Extreme heat warnings are in effect for parts of Arizona, California, Nevada, and Utah, where triple digits are expected. Phoenix can see temperatures between 109 and 116. Today is a big primary election day in the U.S. Ballots are being cast in Michigan, Missouri, Kansas, Virginia, and Washington State. Now back to Terry McCready.
10: It's another big primary election day, and voters in Michigan, Missouri, Kansas, Virginia, and Washington State are all heading to the polls. In Michigan, Black chairperson of the Lansing Elections Office, Divine Lloyd, has some advice for voters.
27: You can actually preview your ballot online before you come in to vote. Make sure you're making an informed decision and make sure you're voting.
10: Over a million Michigan voters have already cast their ballots in the Democratic and Republican races for governor, the U.S. Senate, U.S. House, State House, and State Senate. In Missouri, the issue of data centers and where politicians stand is expected to drive many voters to the polls. President Trump says Iran reached out to the U.S. to stop a planned massive strike. Speaking to reporters at the White House yesterday, he said he was urged by several countries along with Iran to hold off on the strike.
28: I don't want to use the word begging, but some were, in particular, Iran did not want to be hit. And they said, we want to talk. We want to talk about the strait.
10: Trump says he's expecting the Strait of Hormuz to be completely open by today, while talks to make sure Iran doesn't have a nuclear weapon continue. His comments come as Iran publicly declared it has no plans to engage in talks with the U.S. Chicago's Black Mayor Brandon Johnson is reacting to Illinois Secretary of State Alexei Janulius's recent decision to run for mayor without calling out any names. He appeared at a Chicago Teachers Union media event at Malcolm X College yesterday. Mayor Johnson said there are people seeking office while mentioning that they will close schools. He added that some candidates are supporting President Trump's tax cuts or have no federal plan to his federal immigration campaign in Chicago last fall. Janulius mentioned in a recent interview with the Chicago Sun-Times that it was time to make tough decisions and look into the possibility of school closures. Black attorneys general, including Letitia James of New York and Minnesota's Keith Ellison, are joining 23 other states in a lawsuit filed against the Trump administration. The coalition of states alleges the administration exceeded its authority in imposing new sweeping tariffs last month. California's AG Rob Bonta said in a statement that it was the president's third attempt to illegally impose tariffs that would make life more expensive for American families and small businesses. The Trade Act of 1974 authorizes a U.S. president agreement to impose tariffs on countries found to engage in unfair trade practices. But the Trump administration says U.S. trading partners haven't done enough to crack down on imports produced with forced labor. All right, Javar Jackson is set to join Will Smith in the new action thriller Supermax. That's according to The Hollywood Reporter. The news comes after Jackson's previous project, Michael, passed $1 billion. Since its release, he'll star opposite Smith in an unspecified role. The film is expected to begin production shortly. Stay informed, stay connected, and subscribe. Follow VIN News This Hour wherever you get your podcasts. 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
7: Welcome to the journey around America, where we visit iconic locations connected to Black history. 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
7: The slogan, "Be Good or Be Gone," became the theater's motto. 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
29: I'm Misty Jordan with BIN News. Now, it's another big primary election day. Residents in Virginia will head to the polls today to determine who will be running for U.S. Senate, the House of Representatives, and other offices this fall. Republicans will choose a candidate to take on Democratic Senator Mark Warner in November. In Norfolk, there could be an opportunity to vote to raise taxes for education. Norfolk City Councilman Carlos Clinton told 10 on Your Side why this tax is important.
30: This is very important for the city of Norfolk because the average age of our buildings are anywhere from 55 to 60 years old. Jay Cox Elementary School is older than the current Booker T. Washington High School, and it is falling apart on our kids. And this will give us that opportunity to reinvest in public education, which is a critical foundation for all of our citizens.
29: Democrats have contested House primaries in 5 of the state's 11 congressional districts. Republicans have contested primaries in 3 of those districts. Voters have until 7 p.m. to turn in their ballots. Virginia will not change its current off-year state election cycle. A General Assembly Joint Subcommittee met Monday to discuss the possibility of moving elections for governor and other state offices to years with presidential and congressional elections. Supporters of the proposal feel that moving off-year elections could increase voter turnout. The panel voted narrowly in favor of the change, but procedural rules will prevent the recommendation from moving forward. Health and Human Services Secretary Robert F. Kennedy Jr. is praising the Trump administration's efforts to help rural health care. Kennedy toured an agriculture facility in Danville.
31: They don't have the same kind of micronutrient loading as a wild plant that's grown in the soil. And so Virginia Tech is trying to crack that code. That's great.
29: During the tours, Kennedy praised the $50 billion rural health care transformation program, which he said would help fund rural hospitals and improve access to care. He claims President Trump has done more to revitalize America's rural economies and rural health care than any president in history. Now to the Carolinas. South Carolina is moving to clear old eviction records from public view. Starting January 1st, a new state law signed by Governor McMaster requires eviction filings and records at least 7 years old to be removed from public court searches when no new filings exist. The change comes as eviction activity ranks the highest in the country with over 11,000 filings recorded in April alone.
32: I've had hundreds and hundreds of conversations with tenants that have come to me that they lost their job or their kid was sick and they got their hours cut. You know, a very isolated incident caused them to have a one-time eviction. And because of that, it is staying with them permanently.
29: The law does not erase unpaid rent or overturn earlier rulings, but it can keep an old eviction case from following renters through public court searches for years. And South Carolina shoppers will be able to get certain items without paying state sales tax this weekend. The state's annual tax-free weekend will take place from Friday to Sunday. The South Carolina Department of Revenue says items like school supplies, computers, clothing, and shoes will be exempt from state sales tax for 3 days. The tax-free weekend applies to online purchases of the qualifying items as well. I'm Misty Jordan on your home for Black News First, the Black Information Network.
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13: Most people know about Restaurant Week, but not everyone knows there's a Black Restaurant Week born in Houston, Texas in 2016 and is now spreading to cities across the country. It's more than just menus. It's a movement.
14: And so we really want to create something that was more all-inclusive to the creative things we were seeing happening in the food scene.
13: That's one of the three founders, Fallon Farrell.
14: As we've grown through the years, we've literally watched businesses start off as like a pop-up food tent and now having like two or three locations.
13: From soul food kitchens to hidden gem caterers, Black Restaurant Week shines a light where it's long been missing. It's helped generate tens of millions of dollars for Black-owned businesses, keeping legacies alive and creating new ones. And it's part of Black history still being written every time a diner takes that first bite. I'm Esther Dillard for the Black Information Network.
15: The International African American Museum, Charleston, South Carolina. Built near where so many Africans first arrived in

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3: I'm Mike Island on your home for Black News First, the Black Information Network. Automated license plate readers reportedly are coming under more public scrutiny. The cameras, operated by Flock Safety, are used by law enforcement agencies, private neighborhood groups, and businesses. They are used to log vehicle details with more clarity than standard video security system cameras. Some Georgia residents in Gwinnett County, which is in the Atlanta area, are pushing back against these license plate reader systems. A number of people spoke at a commissioner's meeting about the need to cancel the contract with Flock Safety, which operates around 1,100 cameras around Gwinnett. Concerns over privacy are the leading cause of opposition. Channel 2 reports the county just extended its contract with Flock last fall. Meanwhile, Atlanta area city planning and development officials are answering questions about timely action. This in regard to complaints about maintenance at many affordable housing units and whether the responses are satisfactory. At a recent city planning commissioner's meeting, follow-ups on permits, complaints, and inspections are a hot topic. This planning committee staffer explains.
4: With the complaint inspections, those are being completed within, probably it's going to be at a lesser rate. We were probably at about 80-85% of following up on complaints when they're logged, and everything associated with a building permit.
3: The city planners are looking to speed up all facets of their work with the city involving building structures, both business and residential, commissioners say. More than a dozen people recently were arrested in the Charlotte, North Carolina area. They are accused of being in the country illegally. The Department of Homeland Security reports ICE agents made the arrests at Wilson Creek, which is a popular swimming spot in the area. The agency added anyone in the U.S. illegally will receive due process. One woman told WSOC-TV she found people hiding in the woods and along the creek when she was there a few days ago. This comes as many in Charlotte and across the country protest for more accountability from ICE agents. Immigrant rights groups are seeking the release of a Nashville, Tennessee mother who was detained by ICE. The Tennessee Immigrant and Refugee Rights Coalition says ICE arrested Maria Perez without a warrant on May 2nd while she was taking her two children to a doctor. Her infant, who she breastfeeds, and a two-year-old with Down syndrome missed medical appointments and are staying with a neighbor. The coalition says Perez has no criminal record and remains detained 700 miles away in Louisiana. Multiple legal organizations have filed a complaint with the Department of Homeland Security seeking her release. African-American Men's Wellness Day events are happening across the country in August. The event includes free health screenings for issues such as high blood pressure. To participate or volunteer to promote wellness among black men, visit aawellness.org. That's aawellness.org. 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
6: Imagine you're walking down the street in New York City. 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
8: This is apology. 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
6: What would you apologize for?
9: I'm a transit cop. 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
10: Female and rich.
6: This is the story of that phone line.
11: For hitting my brother,
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13: This line shouldn't be for apologies. 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
0: The person who is running this service, I will find out who you are. 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
12: 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Your dungeon or mine.
6: I'm Marissa Bridge. 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
16: The opinions, beliefs, and viewpoints expressed in this commentary are those of the author and do not necessarily represent those of BIN and its founding partners and employees.
17: I'm James C. Harris, and I have something to say. What happened to all the outrage? Not long ago, it seemed like every time you opened social media, America was on fire. Every scroll brought another protest, another march, another angry crowd. Today, it's remarkably quiet. Now, I'm not saying protests have stopped. They haven't. I'm saying they no longer dominate the conversation the way they once did. And here's what caught my attention. That change seems to coincide with Washington taking a chainsaw to USAID. Now, let me be clear. I cannot prove USAID funded protest organizers, and I'm not claiming that it did, but I can recognize a pattern. The outrage machine got noticeably quieter around the same time billions of taxpayer dollars came under intense scrutiny. Maybe it's just a coincidence. Maybe the algorithm shifted, or maybe some of what we were told was spontaneous grassroots activism wasn't nearly as spontaneous as we were led to believe. That's a question worth asking. And it's not just politics. Have you noticed what's happening in music? For years, rap music dominated American culture, radio, streaming, advertising, even the national conversation. Today, it doesn't seem to have the same cultural grip. Meanwhile, Michael Jackson, a man who has been gone for years, is climbing charts and playlists again. That's interesting. Maybe Americans are rediscovering timeless music. Or maybe when artificial promotion slows down, people naturally return to what they genuinely enjoy. The same question applies to politics. If outrage has to be constantly amplified to stay alive, how authentic was it in the first place? If a cultural trend has to be endlessly promoted to remain relevant, maybe it wasn't as organic as we were told. Real culture doesn't need life support. Real movements don't need constant artificial amplification. They endure because people freely choose them. I'm not asking you to believe my theory. I'm asking you to trust your own eyes. Look at what's changed. Draw your own conclusions. Because facts matter, patterns matter, and free people should never be afraid to notice either. I'm James C. Harris for the Black Information Network.
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3: I'm Mike Island. Here's what's trending on BIN. It's another big primary election day in America. Ballots are being cast in Michigan, Missouri, Kansas, Virginia, and Washington State. Michigan's Democrat U.S. Senate race is the star attraction.
18: I believe in the opportunity we have in front of us to take our democracy back from the likes of the corporations.
3: That's progressive Abdul El Sayed. He's up against establishment-backed Congresswoman Haley Stevens. And that's what's trending on BIN.
2: 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Here's Morgan Wood.
19: Forbes has released its first ever ranking dedicated exclusively to historically Black colleges and universities, highlighting the schools it says best prepare students for long-term success. The Mecca, Howard University, topped the list of private HBCUs, followed by Spelman, Morehouse, Xavier University of Louisiana, and Hampton. On the public side, North Carolina A&T claimed the number one spot with Florida A&M, Prairie View A&M, Morgan State, and the University of the Virgin Islands rounding out the top five. The rankings evaluated 20 HBCUs using factors including graduate salaries, return on investment, student debt, graduation rates, and alumni outcomes. Forbes says the list is designed to recognize institutions that continue to deliver strong academic value while producing leaders across business, government, medicine, education, and beyond. With the latest HBCU news, I'm Morgan Wood on the Black Information Network, your home for Black news first.
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2: The long-running feud between Candy Burris and Tamar Braxton is heating up again. On her Speak On It podcast, Burris said she intentionally ignored Braxton during an encounter at last month's Essence Festival, saying she refuses to be cordial with someone she believes has repeatedly spoken negatively about her.
3: I was sitting there looking at her crazy because I'm like, why is she over here acting like she's trying to shake my hand in here when this lady talks crazy about me on a regular basis?
2: Burris also accused Braxton of seeking attention by mentioning her name. The pair's rocky relationship dates back years, with Braxton recently insisting she wants peace and doesn't want any ongoing beef. Elsewhere in entertainment, Nas is set to receive one of BMI's highest honors. The legendary rapper will be presented with the BMI Icon Award in recognition of his songwriting achievements and lasting impact on hip-hop. The ceremony will celebrate the songwriters, producers, and publishers behind the year's biggest R&B and hip-hop hits. The 2026 BMI R&B Hip-Hop Awards take place August 26th in L.A. With the latest in entertainment, I'm Morgan Wood on the Black Information Network.
4: I'm Bill Black with another Bet You Didn't Know music fact. So I know you know this song.
5: It feels good. Yeah.
4: Yeah, it feels good by Tony. But nobody in the group is named Tony. So how did they get their name? On a recent interview with The Breakfast Club, lead singer Raphael Sadiq explains.
6: Dwayne used to put this perm in his hair called a curly kid.
7: Pretty Tony.
6: Pretty Tony. So Dwayne said if he would go to school on the first day, his name is Dwayne, but his teacher will call him Tony. And his hair was so done that they would say it like three times like he was Italian, like Tony. Mm-hmm. He was playing at this wedding reception and didn't have a name. It was our manager and his brother turned around like, what's the name of the group? We didn't have a name of the group. And we just laughed and said, Tony. And then when he said, ladies and gentlemen, Tony, we looked at it like, dang.
7: That's it.
6: Whatever that is sounded right.
4: Rest in heaven to Dwayne Wiggins of the group Tony. I'm Bill Black with another Bet You Didn't Know music fact on the Black Information Network.
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9: Alexandria Ikemoni on your home for Black News First, the Black Information Network. A second suspect remains on the run after deputies say two Border Patrol detainees escaped custody earlier in Louisiana. Investigators are continuing their search for Elvin Martinez, who they say escaped from Border Patrol after being detained during a traffic stop. Authorities say Martinez and another man, identified as Edwin Avalez, ran away with their hands still in handcuffs and without shoes. Avalez was later captured after officials say he came out of the woods.
10: This individual's in custody. He's going to be facing a charge with us. We're waiting on a judge to sign a warrant right now for the unlawful entry into an inhabited dwelling, the house that he broke into when he was running earlier. So we're going to have at least that one charge on him. We're going to put a hold on that individual for Border Patrol.
9: Authorities have not said what prompted the initial traffic stop. NBC affiliate WDSU has reached out to Border Patrol to find out whether the men are wanted on any criminal charges, but has not received a response. A new state law that just took effect upgrades the charge for certain killings and public shootings to first-degree murder. House Bill 102 applies to deliberate killings by anyone on bail, probation, or parole. The law also provides a first-degree murder charge to any fatal shooting in a public space that endangers three or more people. The law was passed in response to the April shooting at the Mall of Louisiana that killed a 17-year-old and wounded five others. The accused shooter in that case is a black man. State Attorney General Liz Merle said the new law targets gang violence and public shootings. Most recent numbers show Louisiana ranks 6th in black homicide victims. That's according to the Violence Policy Center. In Georgia, a reality TV show star is facing child sex crimes in Fulton County. Hayville police arrested Sydney Starr on Sunday for multiple felony sexual assault charges involving a juvenile. Atlanta News First now reports the black transgender female was charged

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1: 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It's more than just menus. It's a movement.
2: And so we really want to create something that was more all-inclusive to the creative things we were seeing happening in the food scene.
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2: As we've grown through the years, we've literally watched businesses start off as like a pop-up food tent and now having like two or three locations.
1: From soul food kitchens to hidden gem caterers, Black Restaurant Week shines a light where it's long been missing. 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And it's part of Black history still being written every time a diner takes that first bite. I'm Esther Dillard for the Black Information Network.
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8: The opinion, beliefs, and viewpoints expressed in this commentary are those of the author and do not necessarily represent those of BIN and its founding partners and employees. Now it's time to bring the funk with Roland S. Martin.
9: If you want to understand how crazy and deranged this administration is, just take the case of E. Jean Carroll, who sued Donald Trump for defamation. She got a civil judgment saying that Donald Trump raped her. He then ripped her publicly. She sued for defamation. She got an $83 million judgment against him. This case went all the way to the Supreme Court. The Supreme Court refused to hear it, meaning he had to pay. Now, the Justice Department is literally petitioning to allow the government to replace Trump as the defendant in this case. See, he believes that because he occupies the Oval Office, that you can't do anything to the president. Well, the problem is, these are the actions that you took. These are the actions that you were engaged in. And what's insane is he wants to make it a government thing. It's not. It is literally a personal thing with him. But this is the result of the Supreme Court essentially giving their ruling that anything the occupant of the Oval Office does is essentially allowed. So Donald Trump, in his mind, believes that he can commit any act, do anything, accept any amount of money, and he can suffer no repercussions. This is literally insane. And Republicans are quiet. Do you understand if Joe Biden or Barack Obama or Bill Clinton or Jimmy Carter or Lyndon Baines Johnson or Harry Truman, Franklin Delano Roosevelt, any Democratic president made this argument, what Republicans would be saying? This just shows the right wing, they don't actually care about the truth. They don't care about the actions. It's really about how can you attack Democrats. They are showing us exactly who they are. I'm Roland Martin of the Black Information Network.
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10: Mike Island, here's what's trending on BIN. 12 different states and even international partners are coming to Spokane, Washington to help battle the devastating wildfires. Governor Bob Ferguson.
11: There are just so many Washingtonians who have literally lost everything in a very, very short period of time. Just in a matter of hours, their lives changed in deeply dramatic and fundamental ways.
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12: A representative of the Qatari national soccer team who was in Texas as a part of the World Cup matches has been taken into custody. There are allegations that law enforcement discovered child pornography on his cell phone. He stayed in Texas on vacation after the games. That included a cruise to Mexico out of Galveston. He was arrested when he returned. If found guilty, the 42-year-old faces 20 years behind bars. The San Francisco Giants are suspending pay to injured outfielder Harrison Bader. Bader will not be paid until he's able to return from an injury he suffered in a scooter crash in San Francisco last month. Bader has been sidelined for much of the season with plantar fasciitis. He re-injured the same foot in the crash. Bader reportedly crashed into the back of a fire truck. Bader was hospitalized after the fire truck's wheel reportedly rolled over his foot. And North Carolina Central's football team is opening fall practice with high expectations after finishing third in the MEAC last season. Despite being predicted to finish second this season, the team is aiming for a conference title. The Eagles will kick off their season against Texas Southern August 29th. With the latest in sports, I'm Misty Jordan on the Black Information Network.
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4: I'm Kevin Brown on your home for 24/7 news, the Black Information Network. Cook County Board President Tony Prickwinkle in Illinois issued a disaster proclamation in response to severe weather, including tornadoes that hit the region on July 27. The storms caused thunderstorms, flash flooding, downed trees, power outages, and structural damage in various municipalities. The National Weather Service confirmed EF1 and EF0 tornadoes in several areas, leading to collaboration among local, state, and emergency response agencies to support affected communities. The Cook County Department of Emergency Management and Regional Security is coordinating recovery efforts, providing equipment, and working with partners like ComEd and the Red Cross. Residents are encouraged to report damages online to access available assistance and resources. A 30-year-old unhoused man in Vallejo, California, was detained in connection with two killings and an assault with a firearm. Angelo Castillo Ramirez was identified as the suspect in the shootings that occurred on July 28th, resulting in two deaths. Ramirez was located and taken into custody by police without incident. He admitted to committing both homicides and assault during an interview with detectives. The case is under review by the Solano County District Attorney's Office, and anyone with information is encouraged to contact the Vallejo Police Department. Washington State's primary election is Tuesday, August 4th. Voters are deciding all of Washington's congressional districts, state legislators, members of the Supreme Court, local and county offices, along with local measures. As of Friday, turnout was just 15%. It's too late to drop ballots in the mailbox. Voters must place ballots in official county drop boxes by 8 p.m. Tuesday or go to the post office and ask for a manual postmark. The Royal Court is set for Chicago's upcoming Bud Billiken Parade, which is the largest African-American parade in the country. Correspondent Perry Williams reports.
5: 11-year-old Lawrence Williams was crowned king and 12-year-old Lila Wilson was named the queen at yesterday's coronation ceremony at the South Shore Cultural Center. Mayor Brandon Johnson was in attendance.
6: We have so much to be proud about in Chicago, a rich history, particularly around the experience of Black folks.
5: The 95th annual Bud Billiken Parade kicks off this Saturday. I'm Perry Williams.
4: No injuries reported after a Link light rail train derailed late Saturday night at the International District Chinatown station in Seattle. Happened before midnight as fans from the Ed Sheeran concert were headed home. The train was out of service, no passengers on board. On Sunday, parts of the 1 and 2 lines were suspended and shuttle buses moved passengers while work continued to move the train. The investigation into what caused the train to derail is ongoing. Court Smith, founded in Oakland, California in 2014 by Courtney Smith, aims to create performance wear that reflects the culture of basketball. The brand focuses on making athletes look good and feel good on and off the court while building partnerships that give athletes a stake in the products. With support from the ICA Fund and J.P. 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The company's revenue grew by 259% from 2021 to 2025. I'm Kevin Brown on your home for Black News First, the Black Information Network.
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9: What if I had known at the beginning of Fish what I know now? 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
10: That's a conversation I had with Trey Anastasio, lead singer and guitarist of Fish, for a piece I wrote back in 2002. I first saw Fish at a tiny club in the late 80s. Now, decades later, the band is still touring, still making a cultural impact, and I'm still covering them. I'm Dean Budnick, and this is Long May They Run, Season 1, Fish.
11: I saw him in the late 80s.
0: And the people are going like crazy. I mean, they're dancing like a storm. After the show, I rushed backstage and said, look, I'm quitting my job as a promoter. 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I seen it, and that's the future.
11: They changed the industry. They changed the landscape, the entire festival circuit.
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15: The opinions, beliefs, and viewpoints expressed in this commentary are those of the opinions, beliefs, and viewpoints expressed in this commentary are those of the author and do not necessarily represent those of BIN and its founding partners and employees.
16: I'm James D. Harris, and I have something to say. I never took the COVID vaccine, and I am still waiting on my apology. The non-vaccinated were called stupid, selfish, irresponsible, a threat to public health. People I knew looked at me differently, as though refusing to roll up my sleeve had transformed me into public enemy number one. But I wasn't confused. I wasn't careless. And I wasn't ignorant. I understood how the virus spread. I evaluated my own transmission. That became the justification for excluding people from jobs, restaurants, airplanes, and schools. Then reality intervened. Vaccinated people got COVID. Vaccinated people experienced breakthrough infections. Vaccinated people could transmit the virus. That doesn't mean the vaccines had no benefit. They reduced the risk of severe illness for many people. But that never justified treating those who declined the shot like enemies of society. My personal medical decision was turned into a moral felony. And when the certainty collapsed, there was no accountability, no reflection, no admission that millions of Americans were demonized under claims that did not withstand the test of time. I wasn't the problem. I was simply an easy target for politicians, corporations, and frightened people who needed someone to blame. Fear is the great mind killer. So no, I am not asking for permission to feel vindicated. I am asking for an apology. And because the disrespect was public, relentless, and loud, that is exactly how loud the apology needs to be. I'm James T. Harris for the Black Information Network.
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17: It's another big primary election day in America. Ballots are being cast in Michigan, Missouri, Kansas, Virginia, and Washington State. Michigan's Democrat U.S. Senate race is the star attraction.
18: I believe in the opportunity we have in front of us to take our democracy back from the likes of the corporations.
17: That's progressive Abdul El Sayed. He's up against establishment-backed Congresswoman Haley Stevens. And that's what's trending on BIN.
1: 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Covering the latest news, sports, and events at our historically Black colleges and universities. Here's Morgan Wood.
19: Forbes has released its first ever ranking dedicated exclusively to historically Black colleges and universities, highlighting the schools it says best prepare students for long-term success. The Mecca, Howard University, topped the list of private HBCUs, followed by Spelman, Morehouse, Xavier University of Louisiana, and Hampton. On the public side, North Carolina A&T claimed the number one spot with Florida A&M, Prairie View A&M, Morgan State, and the University of the Virgin Islands rounding out the top five. The rankings evaluated 20 HBCUs using factors including graduate salaries, return on investment, student debt, graduation rates, and alumni outcomes. Forbes says the list is designed to recognize institutions that continue to deliver strong academic value while producing leaders across business, government, medicine, education, and beyond. With the latest HBCU news, I'm Morgan Wood on the Black Information Network, your home for Black news first.
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20: I'm Shay Diddy on the Black Information Network. In 2019, the St. John Will.i.am Coltrane African Orthodox Church observed its 50th anniversary. Based in San Francisco, the church uses John Coltrane's music as a source for religious discovery. Instead of singing traditional hymns, worshipers chant Coltrane's A Love Supreme, and there are monthly meditations where people commune with Coltrane's music. In 1965, Branzo King and his wife, Marina King, saw Coltrane live at San Francisco Jazz Club. The couple had a religious experience. They called it a sound baptism. In the years leading up to his death in 1967 at the age of 40, Coltrane's music had grown increasingly spiritual. He said that he wanted to be a saint, and in him, Branzo, who had wanted to be a preacher, had found his God. Instead of a mural of Jesus in the sanctuary, there is one of patron saint John Coltrane. And that's a fact. I'm Shay Diddy on the Black Information Network.
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19: Former President Barack Obama is continuing one of his favorite summer traditions.

album, he was accepting submissions of songs. Enter Brother Number Two. Brother Number Two submits a song for Brother Number One's album, but Brother Number One says, uh-uh, that's trash. So Brother

0: I'm Mike Island with BIN News Now. The massive wildfires in Spokane, Washington are forcing thousands to evacuate. Officials say more than 700 structures have been destroyed, many of them homes, but the full extent of the damage is not yet known. Washington Governor Bob Ferguson says this is likely the worst natural disaster in Spokane's history. Microsoft is out with a security warning about hotel Wi-Fi. The company says Russian hackers are using phony sign-in pages to break into accounts. It says the operation is nicknamed Captive Crunch, and it involves a widespread compromise of Wi-Fi networks at hospitality-related organizations. Experts advise using your phone as a hotspot as a safer option. It's another big primary election day in America today. Ballots are being cast in Michigan, Missouri, Kansas, Virginia, and Washington State. Get BIN News Now 24/7 on the free iHeartRadio app.
1: I'm Nicole Deal on your home for 24/7 News, the Black Information Network. Here are your top headlines this hour. Police officers are supposed to protect and serve, but in Florida, a black cop is facing criminal charges. Miami Gardens police officer Cole McKinney Sr. was recently arrested in Opa-locka for domestic violence. He's accused of choking and threatening to kill a woman he was having an affair with and pulling a gun on her. McKinney, however, says he never choked the woman and did not have his gun on him at the time. McKinney telling Miami 7 News prosecutors should do the right thing and throw out the charges. Meanwhile, the unnamed woman has a protective order against him. He is on unpaid leave while the case plays out. A 63-year-old woman in Fort Worth, Texas, is lucky to be alive after an attempted kidnapping. The woman works at a dollar store. It happened as she was locking up. Speaking to NBC 5 News, her daughter translates about the terrifying incident.
2: She turns around and somebody comes behind her.
3: Y me tapó la boca.
2: He's covered her face, her mouth, and wrapped his arm around her legs and tried to carry her.
1: Police say the alleged kidnapper is a black man named Jonte Burgess. Fort Worth police say he may be a serial kidnapper involved in at least 2 other attacks. The woman's husband happened to be nearby and stepped in to protect her. The black suspect is charged with attempted kidnapping, exposing himself, and assaulting an officer. Off the coast of Florida in Cuba, a nationwide blackout continues, leaving over 10 million residents without power, water, or cell phone service. The United States government is issuing an active security warning for Americans traveling in Cuba. The total power failure comes amid sweltering summer heat. This marks the 6th time the island's energy infrastructure has completely failed this year alone. Now to Houston, Texas, where changes to a school lunch program could significantly affect students who are black. Starting this school year, 33 Houston ISD schools are no longer participating in a federal program that automatically provides free lunches to all students. Students enrolled at those campuses may still qualify for a free or discounted lunch, but families will need to fill out an application to determine eligibility. The good news is breakfast is still free for all HISD students. In Florida, cops will be out in force tonight as the Miami-Dade Sheriff's Office holds 10 national night out events across the county.
4: It's really about bringing the deputies and the communities together when it's not an emergency. It's a time for families to go meet their local deputies, get to know them.
1: Detective Arhemis Colomi says they want to answer your questions and take the fear out of calling police.
4: A lot of people are going to have traffic questions, traffic concerns. You know, bring it up to them. That's what they're there for. We're there to meet the community.
1: Several municipal police agencies will be holding events. There will be games, giveaways, and safety demonstrations. I'm Nicole Deal on your home for Black News First, the Black Information Network.
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7: People will come, Ray. 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
8: Born in Mississippi in 1931, James Earl Jones would become a powerful symbol of resilience and excellence. From the Great White Hope to voicing Darth Vader.
9: No, I am the father.
8: Jones' resonant voice and commanding presence helped him become one of the most distinguished actors of his generation. Crediting poetry and acting for helping him overcome a childhood stutter, his Broadway debut would come in 1957. Winning his first Tony Award in 1968, he would go on to join a select group of entertainers by also winning a Grammy, Emmy, and Oscar, or EGOT. His impact so powerful, the Court Theater on Broadway was renamed after him in 2022. Breaking barriers in Hollywood and theater at a time when opportunities for black actors were limited.
3: Go through life worried if someone had liked you or not. You best make sure that they are doing right by you.
8: James Earl Jones' success and legacy are a source of inspiration and pride for the black community. Rest in power, James Earl Jones.
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10: I'm Kevin Brown on your home for 24/7 News, the Black Information Network. Chicago Mayor Brandon Johnson is losing another high-profile financial leader before a crucial budget season. Correspondent Perry Williams reports.
11: Budget Director Annette Guzman's leaving 1 week after the city's chief financial officer, Stephen Marr, stepped down. Guzman says she's leaving to spend more time with her family. Meanwhile, Chicago faces a $90 million budget deficit. Deputy Budget Director Jonathan Ernst will serve as acting budget chief. I'm Perry Williams.
10: It's primary day in Washington state. Voters have until 8 p.m. to deliver their ballot to an official election drop box. Voters can also go to the post office and ask for a manual postmark on their ballot. It's too late to drop the ballot in the mailbox, as there's no guarantee it'll be postmarked with today's date. Today's election asked voters to make choices in all of Washington's congressional districts, state legislators, members of the Supreme Court, local and county offices, along with local measures. As of Friday, turnout was just 15%. Meanwhile, in California, a majority of San Franciscans support allowing police to monitor public safety cameras in real time to help deter crime. According to a new poll by Grow SF, 64% of likely voters surveyed either strongly or somewhat supported expanding the ability of SFPD to view live footage. When asked if drones and cameras should be used during live active 911 investigations, support grew to 72%. Respondents also supported giving tasers to the police, with 70% of San Franciscans saying they'd approve. The poll says San Francisco is currently the only major city police department in the U.S. whose patrol officers are not equipped with tasers. In Seattle, Washington, the mayor is being urged to activate 22 police surveillance cameras. Correspondent Brad Ford reports.
12: Organizers behind Seattle events, along with other organizations, sent a letter to Mayor Katie Wilson asking her to turn on surveillance cameras in the Stadium District and Pioneer Square while the city conducts an audit of the Seattle Police Department's real-time crime center. They also want the cameras expanded to include Seattle Center, where a mass shooting killed three people. They say the cameras should be reactivated with the safeguards mandated when the program was approved. I'm Brad Ford.
10: We're learning more about a massive six-alarm fire at a Foster City condo complex in the Bay Area that sent residents fleeing for their lives. Firefighters were back on the scene Monday, putting out hotspots, one day after flames engulfed portions of a complex on Seaspray Lane. More than 50 families were displaced by the fire. An investigation on how the fire started is ongoing, but fire officials Monday confirmed that the building did not have fire sprinklers. Back in Chicago, Chicago Mayor Brandon Johnson is brushing off Illinois Secretary of State Alexei Chmulius's recent decision to run for mayor. The mayor became passionate yesterday during a press conference concerning his own resume. He said there's no mayor in modern history that can say that they've overseen the city at a time when economic development is going up and crime is going down. Without stating names, Mayor Johnson added there are people seeking office that are claiming that they'll close schools. Chmulius mentioned in a recent Sun-Times interview that it was time to look at the possibility of school closures. I'm Kevin Brown on your home for Black News First, the Black Information Network.
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16: And I'm Maria Tremarki.
15: And together, we're exploring the margins of history, and specifically at the intersection of history and true crime.
16: Our first season of the show is all about lady poisoners.
15: And history has not been kind to ladies. Women have been marginalized, they've been vilified, they're falsely accused, and often just plain misunderstood time and time again. But sometimes, women take power for themselves, and they make their voices heard. And sometimes, they do it through murder.
16: So poison's often been called a woman's weapon. And that's despite the fact that roughly two-thirds of the poisonings committed throughout history have been the work of men.
15: So Maria and I wanted to get our hands dirty and dig in and start looking at these women accused of using poison for nefarious means and try to figure out their motivations and see what patterns develop.
16: So we're going to cover everything from Caligula's sister Agrippina.
15: Was she a killer? Or was she just ambitious enough to seem automatically suspicious?
16: To a law made in 19th century England, making it illegal for women to buy arsenic, which was just rat poison.
15: Even though it was men doing most of the killing through poison at the time.
16: To a 1920s Chicago case where Tilly Klimek was given a much harsher sentence than prettier women with similar rap sheets.
15: So the takeaway is, if you're going to commit crime, be cute about it.
16: Yes.
15: Some of these women absolutely were guilty, but some of them were probably labeled as criminals when that was not the case.
16: And all of them were viewed through society's lens as sitting at this often sensationalized intersection of being both killers and the fairer sex.
15: But how many were truly villains, and how many were just misunderstood? 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
17: Hi, I'm Amber Payton from the Black Information Network. Every headline you hear from us starts with one question. How does this affect our community? We don't just report what's happening. We explain what it means for Black families, Black businesses, and Black futures. 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
19: Cell phones have been an integral part of connecting our modern world. But did you know a Black nuclear engineer pioneered the technology for them? Henry Thomas Sampson was born in 1934 in Jackson, Mississippi. He earned his bachelor's degree in chemical engineering from Purdue University in 1956, followed by his master's degree from UCLA in 1961 and his PhD shortly after. In 1971, Henry Sampson created the Gamma Electric Cell. It's a device which produced long-lasting power to satellites. Sampson's innovation caught the attention of the Motorola Company, which then placed his patented technology into their telephone. This eventually led to the very first telephone calls being made using cell phones. Henry Sampson passed on June 4th, 2015. His genius and Black excellence helped create the globally connected world we share today. This is Tammy Eswick for the Black Information Network.
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0: And 12 different states and even international partners are coming to Spokane, Washington to help battle the devastating wildfires. Governor Bob Ferguson.
21: There are just so many Washingtonians who have literally lost everything in a very, very short period of time. Just in a matter of hours, their lives changed in deeply dramatic and fundamental ways.
0: Over 4,000 personnel have been dispatched, and that's what's trending on BIN.
2: 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Here's Morgan Wood.
4: Forbes has released its first ever ranking dedicated exclusively to historically black colleges and universities, highlighting the schools it says best prepare students for long-term success. The Mecca, Howard University, topped the list of private HBCUs, followed by Spelman, Morehouse, Xavier University of Louisiana, and Hampton. On the public side, North Carolina A&T claimed the number one spot with Forbes. I'm Morgan Wood on the Black Information Network, your home for black news first.
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28: In House of Broken Dreams, we tracked down new leads.
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28: It's Christina Corbin. 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
4: Former President Barack Obama is continuing one of his favorite summer traditions by releasing his annual playlist. 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And Jacksonville comedian A-Train spoke with us exclusively, sharing his perspective on how comedy has long pushed the boundaries of race and racial humor.
36: Comedy has always been sensitive. 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It started out that way. Matter of fact, if you look at the true definition of comedy, it's laughing at the expense of somebody else's, pain, grief, or whatever. You know what I mean? And the problem is, as long as you're talking about something that this person isn't passionate about, then they would laugh.
4: A-Train has upcoming shows in New Jersey and his hometown of Jacksonville, Florida. With the latest in entertainment, I'm Morgan Wood on the Black Information Network, your home for Black News First.
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was accepting submissions of songs. Enter brother number two. Brother number two submits a song for brother number one's album, but brother number one says, uh-uh, that's trash. So brother number

0: 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I'm Charlamagne Tha God, host of the world's most dangerous morning show, The Breakfast Club, and my history lives here.
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6: During a conversation with Representative Jasmine Crockett, Black Representative LaMonica McIvory criticized the Democratic Party's response to McIvory's case.
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7: In Jackson, Mississippi, J-Tran drivers on the picket line instead of picking people up when you need to know.
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9: The opinions, beliefs, and viewpoints expressed in this commentary are those of the author and do not necessarily represent those of BIN and its founding partners and employees. Now it's time to bring the funk with Roland S. Martin.
10: If you want to understand how crazy and deranged this administration is, just take the case of E. Jean Carroll, who sued Donald Trump for defamation. She got a civil judgment saying that Donald Trump raped her. He then ripped her publicly. She sued for defamation. She got an $83 million judgment against him. This case went all the way to the Supreme Court. The Supreme Court refused to hear it, meaning he had to pay. Now, the Justice Department is literally petitioning to allow the government to replace Trump as the defendant in this case. See, he believes that because he occupies the Oval Office, that you can't do anything to the president. Well, the problem is, these are the actions that you took. These are the actions that you were engaged in. And what's insane is he wants to make it a government thing. It's not. It is literally a personal thing with him. But this is the result of the Supreme Court essentially giving their ruling that anything the occupant of the Oval Office does is essentially allowed. So Donald Trump, in his mind, believes that he can commit any act, do anything, accept any amount of money, and he can suffer no repercussions. This is literally insane. And Republicans are quiet. Do you understand if Joe Biden or Barack Obama or Bill Clinton or Jimmy Carter or Lyndon Baines Johnson or Harry Truman, Franklin Delano Roosevelt, any Democratic president made this argument, what Republicans would be saying? This just shows the right wing, they don't actually care about the truth. They don't care about the actions. It's really about how can you attack Democrats. They are showing us exactly who they are. I'm Roland Martin on the Black Information Network.
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11: I'm Mike Island, and here's what's trending on BIN. An update on the wildfires in Spokane, Washington. They are still raging with 0% containment. The fires also have forced nearly 65,000 people from their homes and destroyed some 700 buildings. More than 450,000 acres have been burned so far in Washington state this summer, and one person has been arrested for arson in connection with the ongoing blazes. That's what's trending on BIN.
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12: A representative of the Qatari national soccer team who was in Texas as a part of the World Cup matches has been taken into custody. There are allegations that law enforcement discovered child pornography on his cell phone. He stayed in Texas on vacation after the games. That included a cruise to Mexico out of Galveston. He was arrested when he returned. If found guilty, the 42-year-old faces 20 years behind bars. The San Francisco Francisco Giants are suspending pay to injured outfielder Harrison Bader. Bader will not be paid until he's able to return from an injury he suffered in a scooter crash in San Francisco last month. Bader has been sidelined for much of the season with plantar fasciitis. He re-injured the same foot in the crash. Bader reportedly crashed into the back of a fire truck. Bader was hospitalized after the fire truck's wheel reportedly rolled over his foot. And North Carolina Central's football team is opening fall practice with high expectations after finishing third in the MEAC last season. Despite being predicted to finish second this season, the team is aiming for a conference title. The Eagles will kick off their season against Texas Southern August 29th. With the latest in sports, I'm Misty Jordan on the Black Information Network.
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4: The long-running feud between Candy Burris and Tamar Braxton is heating up again. On her Speak On It podcast, Burris said she intentionally ignored Braxton during an encounter at last month's Essence Festival, saying she refuses to be cordial with someone she believes has repeatedly spoken negatively about her.
5: I was sitting there looking at her crazy because I'm like, why is she over here and like she's trying to shake my hand in here when this lady talks crazy about me on a regular basis?
4: Burris also accused Braxton of seeking attention by mentioning her name. The pair's rocky relationship dates back years, with Braxton recently insisting she wants peace and doesn't want any ongoing beef. Elsewhere in entertainment, Nas is set to receive one of BMI's highest honors. The legendary rapper will be presented with the BMI Icon Award in recognition of his songwriting achievements and lasting impact on hip-hop. The ceremony will celebrate the songwriters, producers, and publishers behind the year's biggest R&B and hip-hop hits. The 2026 BMI R&B Hip-Hop Awards take place August 26th in L.A. With the latest in entertainment, I'm Morgan Wood on the Black Information Network.
6: In 2019, marine scientists discovered the remains of the Clotilda at the bottom of Alabama's Mobile River. The Clotilda is believed to be the last known intact U.S. slave ship. In 1860, the Clotilda smuggled 110 Africans to Alabama, decades after the importation of slaves was outlawed in the United States. To hide the crime, the ship's captain, William Foster, burned and sunk the ship. Surviving ancestors of that final harrowing journey went on to establish Africa.

0: 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I'm Layla Ali, and my history lives here.
1: I'm Bill Black with another Bet You Didn't Know music fact. 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
1: 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You ever heard Patti LaBelle talk about the time she was engaged to

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4: The opinions, beliefs, and viewpoints expressed in this commentary are those of the author and do not necessarily represent those of BIN and its founding partners and employees. Now it's time to bring the funk with Roland S. Martin.
5: If you want to understand how crazy and deranged this administration is, just take the case of E. Jean Carroll, who sued Donald Trump for defamation. She got a civil judgment saying that Donald Trump raped her. He then ripped her publicly. She sued for defamation. She got an $83 million judgment against him. This case went all the way to the Supreme Court. The Supreme Court refused to hear it, meaning he had to pay. Now, the Justice Department is literally petitioning to allow the government to replace Trump as the defendant in this case. See, he believes that because he occupies the Oval Office, that you can't do anything to the president. Well, the problem is, these are the actions that you took. These are the actions that you were engaged in. And what's insane is he wants to make it a government thing. It's not. It is literally a personal thing with him. But this is the result of the Supreme Court essentially giving their ruling that anything the occupant of the Oval Office does is essentially allowed. So Donald Trump, in his mind, believes that he can commit any act, do anything, accept any amount of money, and he can suffer no repercussions. This is literally insane. And Republicans are quiet. Do you understand if Joe Biden or Barack Obama or Bill Clinton or Jimmy Carter or Lyndon Baines Johnson or Harry Truman, Franklin Delano Roosevelt, any Democratic president made this argument, what Republicans would be saying? This just shows the right wing, they don't actually care about the truth. They don't care about the actions. It's really about how can you attack Democrats. They are showing us exactly who they are. I'm Roland Martin on the Black Information Network.
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6: Ending this hour, it's primary election day in Michigan, Missouri, Kansas, Virginia, and Washington State. Michigan's Democrat U.S. Senate race is the main event, pitting insurgent progressive Abdul El-Sayed against establishment-backed Congresswoman Haley Stevens. The Senate Judiciary Committee voted 12-10 along party lines to advance Todd Blanchett's nomination to be the next U.S. Attorney General. And a man has been arrested in connection with the largest of three regional wildfires in Spokane, Washington. I'm Amber Payton, and that's what's trending.
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7: A representative of the Qatari national soccer team who was in Texas as a part of the World Cup matches has been taken into custody. There are allegations that law enforcement discovered child pornography on his cell phone. He stayed in Texas on vacation after the games. That included a cruise to Mexico out of Galveston. He was arrested when he returned. If found guilty, the 42-year-old faces 20 years behind bars. The San Francisco Giants are suspending pay to injured outfielder Harrison Bader. Bader will not be paid until he's able to return from an injury he suffered in a scooter crash in San Francisco last month. Bader has been sidelined for much of the season with plantar fasciitis. He re-injured the same foot in the crash. Bader reportedly crashed into the back of a fire truck. Bader was hospitalized after the fire truck's wheel reportedly rolled over his foot. And North Carolina Central's football team is opening fall practice with high expectations after finishing third in the MEAC last season. Despite being predicted to finish second this season, the team is aiming for a conference title. The Eagles will kick off their season against Texas Southern August 29th. With the latest in sports, I'm Misty Jordan on the Black Information Network.
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7: Okay, Michelle is closing one chapter and opening another. The singer and reality TV star wrapped up her first season on The Real Housewives of Atlanta while also releasing her new country album, Jesus and Whiskey. On The Breakfast Club, K. Michelle spoke more about her album, her country roots, and being a Black woman in the genre.
14: It's straight country music, how I grew up deep. It's not hip-hop country. It is rooted country.
15: Country.
14: And you hear it, you might not think, even though we started the genre, but you wouldn't think that. So to have to change your album title, to not do certain songs yet, to have to kind of, you know, try to bring everybody together.
7: K. Michelle says the project fulfills a lifelong dream of making the country album she's always wanted to record. Elsewhere in entertainment, Jafar Jackson is lining up his next major film role. According to The Hollywood Reporter, the actor will star alongside Will Smith in the upcoming action thriller Supermax. This follows the box office success of Michael, the Michael Jackson biopic, which has surpassed $1 billion worldwide. With the latest in entertainment, I'm Morgan Wood on the Black Information Network, your home for Black news first.
16: In the Bay, Black culture isn't just lived, it's protected. At the Black Information Network, we document the resistance, reinvention, and realness that makes the Bay Area a Black cultural capital. In Oakland, history still breathes through murals of Huey Newton and the echoes of E-40. In Richmond, aunties still cook red beans on Sundays, and grandkids still get lined up with clippers in the kitchen. In San Francisco, you'll find poets hosting open mics in places where jazz never died. We uplift community gardens started by Black teachers. We follow youth groups organizing art shows that double as healing circles. Speak to parents fighting for their children's right to learn Black history in public schools. Yes, the Bay has changed, but our culture hasn't. From the steps of Lake Merritt to tech hubs run by Black coders, we see a new generation building while honoring the past. This isn't just a region, it's a reclamation, and the Black Bay is still here. With Black News First, this is Doug Davis on the Black Information Network.
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2: 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It's more than just menus. It's a movement.
3: And so we really want to create something that was more all-inclusive to the creative things we were seeing happening in the food scene.
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3: As we've grown through the years, we've literally watched businesses start off as like a pop-up food tent and now having like two or three locations.
2: 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And it's part of Black history still being written every time a diner takes that first bite. I'm Esther Dillard for the Black Information Network.
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10: Cell phones have been an integral part of connecting our modern world. But did you know a Black nuclear engineer pioneered the technology for them? Henry Thomas Sampson was born in 1934 in Jackson, Mississippi. He earned his bachelor's degree in chemical engineering from Purdue University in 1956, followed by his master's degree from UCLA in 1961 and his PhD shortly after. In 1971, Henry Sampson created the Gamma Electric Cell. It's a device which produced long-lasting power to satellites. Sampson's innovation caught the attention of the Motorola Company, which then placed his patented technology into their telephones. This eventually led to the very first telephone calls being made using cell phones. Henry Sampson passed on June 4th, 2015. His genius and Black excellence helped create the globally connected world we share today. This is Tammy Eswick for the Black Information Network.
11: 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I'm Mike Strautmanis, and my history lives here.
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12: Trending this hour, it's primary election day in Michigan, Missouri, Kansas, Virginia, and Washington State. Michigan's Democrat U.S. Senate race is the main event, pitting insurgent progressive Abdul El-Sayed against establishment-backed Congresswoman Haley Stevens. The Senate Judiciary Committee voted 12-10 along party lines to advance Todd Blanchett's nomination to be the next U.S. Attorney General. And a man has been arrested in connection with the largest of three regional wildfires in Spokane, Washington. I'm Amber Payton, and that's what's trending.
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13: A representative of the Qatari national soccer team who was in Texas as a part of the World Cup matches has been taken into custody. There are allegations that law enforcement discovered child pornography on his cell phone. He stayed in Texas on vacation after the games. That included a cruise to Mexico out of Galveston. He was arrested when he returned. If found guilty, the 42-year-old faces 20 years behind bars. The San Francisco Giants are suspending pay to injured outfielder Harrison Bader. Bader will not be paid until he's able to return from an injury he suffered in a scooter crash in San Francisco last month. Bader has been sidelined for much of the season with plantar fasciitis. He re-injured the same foot in the crash. Bader reportedly crashed into the back of a fire truck. Bader was hospitalized after the fire truck's wheel reportedly rolled over his foot. And North Carolina Central's football team is opening fall practice with high expectations after finishing third in the MEAC last season. Despite being predicted to finish second this season, the team is aiming for a conference title. The Eagles will kick off their season against Texas Southern August 29th. With the latest in sports, I'm Misty Jordan on the Black Information Network.
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1: Michelle is closing one chapter and opening another. The singer and reality TV star wrapped up her first season on The Real Housewives of Atlanta while also releasing her new country album, Jesus and Whiskey. On The Breakfast Club, K. Michelle spoke more about her album, her country roots, and being a black woman in the genre.
2: It's straight country music. 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It's not hip-hop country. It is rooted country.
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2: And you hear it, you might not think, even though we started the genre, but you wouldn't think that. So to have to change your album title, to not do certain songs yet, to have to kind of, you know, really try to bring everybody together.
1: K. Michelle says the project fulfills a lifelong dream of making the country album she's always wanted to record. Elsewhere in entertainment, Jafar Jackson is lining up his next major film role. According to The Hollywood Reporter, the actor will star alongside Will Smith in the upcoming action thriller Supermax. This follows the box office success of Michael. The Michael Jackson biopic, which has surpassed $1 billion worldwide. With the latest in entertainment, I'm Morgan Wood on the Black Information Network, your home for Black news first.
4: I'm Kevin Brown with another look at modern-day Black history you should know. On January 6, 2021, as chaos engulfed the U.S. Capitol,
5: multiple capital injuries,
4: a group of Black officers stood as pillars of resilience and bravery. Among them was Capitol Police Officer Eugene Goodman, who diverted rioters away from the Senate chamber, potentially saving countless lives. Lieutenant Michael Byrd also faced a dire situation, protecting lawmakers from an advancing mob. His decisive actions safeguarded those entrusted to his care. And Officer Harry Dunn fought back against physical threats and racial slurs, standing firm in the defense of the Capitol and democracy. These Black officers and many others remind us that the strength of our democracy lies in those who protect it. So let's never forget to honor their heroism and strive for a nation worthy of their sacrifice. For the Black Information Network, I'm Kevin Brown.
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5: North Carolina lawmakers are expected to take up House Bill 328. The bill would cap THC levels in hemp products and could effectively ban THC drinks sold by hemp businesses and breweries.
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7: The opinions, beliefs, and viewpoints expressed in this commentary are those of the author and do not necessarily represent those of BIN and its founding partners and employees. Now it's time to bring the funk with Roland S. Martin.
8: If you want to understand how crazy and deranged this administration is, just take the case of E. Jean Carroll, who sued Donald Trump for defamation. She got a civil judgment saying that Donald Trump raped her. He then ripped her publicly. She sued for defamation. She got an $83 million judgment against him. This case went all the way to the Supreme Court. The Supreme Court refused to hear it, meaning he had to pay. Now, the Justice Department is literally petitioning to allow the government to replace Trump as the defendant in this case. See, he believes that because he occupies the Oval Office, that you can't do anything to the president. Well, the problem is, these are the actions that you took. These are the actions that you were engaged in. And what's insane is he wants to make it a government thing. It's not. It is literally a personal thing with him. But this is the result of the Supreme Court essentially giving their ruling that anything the occupant of the Oval Office does is essentially allowed. So Donald Trump, in his mind, believes that he can commit any act, do anything, accept any amount of money, and he can suffer no repercussions. This is literally insane. And Republicans are quiet. Do you understand if Joe Biden or Barack Obama or Bill Clinton or Jimmy Carter or Lyndon Baines Johnson or Harry Truman, Franklin Delano Roosevelt, any Democratic president made this argument, what Republicans would be saying? This just shows the right wing, they don't actually care about the truth. They don't care about the actions. It's really about how can you attack Democrats. They are showing us exactly who they are. I'm Roland Martin on the Black Information Network.
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5: This is what's trending this hour. The wildfires that are raging in Spokane, Washington are still at 0% containment. The fires have also forced nearly 65,000 people from their homes and destroyed some 700 buildings. No deaths have been reported. Voters are hitting the polls for another big primary election day in multiple states. Ballots are being cast in Michigan, Missouri, Kansas, Virginia, and Washington State. And Luigi Mangione's attorneys have filed a motion seeking to live stream the proceedings. I'm Amber Payton, and that's what's trending.
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9: A representative of the Qatari national soccer team who was in Texas as a part of the World Cup matches has been taken into custody. There are allegations that law enforcement discovered child pornography on his cell cell phone. He stayed in Texas on vacation after the games. That included a cruise to Mexico out of Galveston. He was arrested when he returned. If found guilty, the 42-year-old faces 20 years behind bars. The San Francisco Giants are suspending pay to injured outfielder Harrison Bader. Bader will not be paid until he's able to return from an injury he suffered in a scooter crash in San Francisco last month. Bader has been sidelined for much of the season with plantar fasciitis. He re-injured the same foot in the crash. Bader reportedly crashed into the back of a fire truck. Bader was hospitalized after the fire truck's wheel reportedly rolled over his foot. And North Carolina Central's football team is opening fall practice with high expectations after finishing third in the MEAC last season. Despite being predicted to finish second this season, the team is aiming for a conference title. The Eagles will kick off their season against Texas Southern August 29th. With the latest in sports, I'm Misty Jordan on the Black Information Network.
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2: Kay Michelle is closing one chapter and opening another. The singer and reality TV star wrapped up her first season on The Real Housewives of Atlanta while also releasing her new country album, Jesus and Whiskey. On The Breakfast Club, Kay Michelle spoke more about her album, her country roots, and being a Black woman in the genre.
3: It's straight country music, how I grew up deep. It's not hip-hop country. It is rooted country.
4: Country.
3: And you hear it, you might not think, even though we started the genre, but you wouldn't think that. So to have to change your album title, to not do certain songs yet, to have to kind of, you know, try to actually really try to bring everybody together.
2: Kay Michelle says the project fulfills a lifelong dream of making the country album she's always wanted to record. Elsewhere in entertainment, Jafar Jackson is lining up his next major film role. According to The Hollywood Reporter, the actor will star alongside Will Smith in the upcoming action thriller Supermax. This follows the box office success of Michael. The Michael Jackson biopic, which has surpassed $1 billion worldwide. With the latest in entertainment, I'm Morgan Wood on the Black Information Network, your home for Black news first.
5: I'm Bill Black with another Bet You Didn't Know music fact. So I just got through reading Mariah Carey's book, The Meaning of Mariah Carey. And in it, she talks about her and Derek Jeter had a brief fling from 97 to 1998 towards the end of her marriage to Tommy Mottola. She also revealed that Derek was the inspiration for this song.
6: I'm

0: Duncan owns L.I.K. Round 2 Cafe. She was the one shot at.
1: I'm glad somebody doing something to try to protect the workers. We should get home safe every night. We shouldn't have to worry about it.
0: The Behind the Counter Protection Act took effect August 1st. Fox 8 News reports the law increases sentencing and fines for both simple battery and simple assault charges when the offenses target protected employees. Lawmakers in other states are now watching Louisiana's model. And finally, two former Dillard University presidents are back on campus this week, and now they're helping guide HBCUs nationwide. Dr. Michael Lomax has led the United Negro College Fund since 2004. Dr. Walter Kimbrough succeeded him at Dillard, then led Flanders Smith College in Morehouse before joining Lomax at UNCF. This Tuesday, the two sat down with Dillard University's current president, Monique Guillory, to talk leadership and where historically black colleges go from here. For more news impacting the black community, listen to the Black Information Network on the iHeartRadio app or log on to BINnews.com. I'm Esther Dillard on your home for Black News First, the Black Information Network.
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6: 24-year-old Jennifer Kessie disappeared on January 24th, 2006.
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16: If you are receiving Social Security benefits, here is some potentially good news. A new projection from the Senior Citizens League suggests the 2027 cost of living adjustment, or COLA, could come in at 3.8%. That is 1% higher than last year's 2.8% increase. Based on current estimates, that would boost the average monthly Social Security check by about $74, raising it from roughly $1,938 to just over $2,011 per month. The cost of living adjustment is designed to help retirees keep up with inflation. It is calculated using inflation data from July, August, and September. The official 2027 adjustment will come from the Social Security Administration, but it will not be announced until October. Even though bigger checks could be on the way, current projections show the program's retirement trust fund could face a funding shortfall by the year 2032. And without action from Congress, benefits could automatically be reduced by about 17%. Money news at 24 and 54 minutes past each hour. I'm Nicole Deal.
14: Black news from black journalists.
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17: For 24/7 news, the Black Information Network. Here's what's happening in your region right now. Three fire stations in the majority black city of New Orleans closed Saturday due to the lack of qualified firefighters. The president of the New Orleans Firefighters Association says the issue involves the number of firefighters qualified to perform specialized duties, including operating pumps and ladder trucks. Firefighters must complete training to qualify for those classifications, but the union says the city hasn't offered the necessary classes recently. Volunteers had been doing the work, but they also had been getting paid. But you see, the city is facing a budget crunch. Here's Michael Harrison, the New Orleans deputy mayor of public safety, who's a black man.
18: People have to be trained and certified, but with every training and certification comes a pay that's attached to it. And while it is good and necessary to train people in the budget crisis that we're experiencing, Everything can't be done right now.
17: City leaders have directed the fire chief to use available resources to reopen the fire stations, even a

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2: Kay Michelle is closing one chapter and opening another. The singer and reality TV star wrapped up her first season on The Real Housewives of Atlanta while also releasing her new country album, Jesus and Whiskey. On The Breakfast Club, Kay Michelle spoke more about her album, her country roots, and being a Black woman in the genre.
3: It's straight country music, how I grew up deep. It's not hip-hop country. It is rooted country.
4: Country.
3: And you hear it, you might not think, even though we started the genre, but you wouldn't think that. So to have to change your album title, to not do certain songs yet, to have to kind of, you know, try to actually really try to bring everybody together.
2: Kay Michelle says the project fulfills a lifelong dream of making the country album she's always wanted to record. Elsewhere in entertainment, Jafar Jackson is lining up his next major film role. According to The Hollywood Reporter, the actor will star alongside Will Smith in the upcoming action thriller Supermax. This follows the box office success of Michael. The Michael Jackson biopic, which has surpassed $1 billion worldwide. The latest in entertainment, I'm Morgan Wood on the Black Information Network, your home for Black news first.
5: 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At the Black Information Network, we tell the stories that Third Ward, Fifth Ward, Acres Homes, and Sunnyside built. 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Where Beyonce learned to sing. Where Megan told you to boss up. Where Big Mo and DJ Screw slowed the city down to match its heart rate. We visit local shops on Alameda, where barbers serve as their therapist. We sit with vendors selling everything from shea butter to political books on the corner of Blodgett and Ennis, and catch up with TSU students launching Black-owned startups between classes. Black Houston is spiritual and entrepreneurial, and even as the skyline rises and developers creep in, the soul of Black Houston holds steady. Because in the words of our elders, if you don't see us, you're not looking. I'm Nicole Deal with Black News First on the Black Information Network.
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7: From the Chattahoochee to Columbus.
8: It is a moral imperative that we stop this legislation.
9: That's Black Georgia Senator Raphael Warnock taking to social media to break down why he wants support from voters to stop the Republican-led bill called the SAVE Act. Republican leaders say it's to stop non-citizens from voting, but Warnock says it doesn't actually do that.
8: Under this law, Americans would not be able to register to vote using a regular driver's license alone. In all but five states, your driver's license, not good enough in order to register to vote. That's why this is not a voter ID bill. It is a voter suppression bill, plain and simple.
9: The SAVE Act passed in the House and is now being debated in the Senate. Stockbridge, Georgia's youngest mayor in city history, is fighting back. 22-year-old Jaden Williams, who is Black, is disputing a 21-page report accusing him of financial misspending and sexual misconduct. The city council stripped his administrative powers and locked him out of his office. The report questions about $4,000 in spending, including two dinner tabs totaling $213 that Williams says covered business meetings with staff.
10: And I was told by the city treasurer, you can use this fund to do that for your team, whether they're inside team or outside. You could have also used the hospitality budget, which is what was told to me. I used my incentives instead, but we also make it very clear, and they have the receipts. We don't do alcohol. I don't purchase alcohol on the city's dime. So it was nothing but food and a fountain drink. Okay.
9: Williams denies the sexual misconduct claims, too, and released a text a council member sent to his grandmother that his attorney calls a threat. Attorney Robert Kanner is now suing to reverse the suspension with a hearing set for August 17th. Meantime, Louisiana is trying to stop the brain drain. According to Fox 8 News, new state data shows 40% of people leaving Louisiana hold a college degree, a number that surprised state lawmakers. In response, education

0: law targets gang violence and public shootings. And finally, recovery money is on the way for storm-battered communities in two states. President Trump approved federal disaster aid for five Louisiana parishes of Wyell, Pointe-Coupee, St. Laundrie, St. Charles, and Wynn to help cover debris removal and infrastructure repairs after Tropical Storm Arthur. Mississippi got its own declaration, too, unlocking direct aid for families in four counties. I'm Esther Dillard on your home for Black News First, the Black Information Network.
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2: The Meanest Man in America. 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The I-70 Strangler. I don't know them personally, but I do know their stories. 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He led a double life. He had a fixation. He couldn't get enough. And in the end, his fate was inescapable. Each one is a killer. And each one haunts my waking life. I haven't slept in months. And what I'm about to tell you is true. 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
5: If you are receiving Social Security benefits, here is some potentially good news. A new projection from the Senior Citizens League suggests the 2027 cost of living adjustment, or COLA, could come in at 3.8%. That is 1% higher than last year's 2.8% increase. Based on current estimates, that would boost the average monthly Social Security check by about $74, raising it from roughly $1,938 to just over $2,011 per month. The cost of living adjustment is designed to help retirees keep up with inflation. It is calculated using inflation data from July, August, and September. The official 2027 adjustment will come from the Social Security Administration, but it will not be announced until October. Even though bigger checks could be on the way, current projections show the program's retirement trust fund could face a funding shortfall by the year 2032. And without action from Congress, benefits could automatically be reduced by about 17%. Money news at 24 and 54 minutes past each hour. I'm Nicole Deal.
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6: Happening in your region right now. Three fire stations in the majority black city of New Orleans closed Saturday due to the lack of qualified firefighters. The president of the New Orleans Firefighters Association says the issue involves the number of firefighters qualified to perform specialized duties, including operating pumps and ladder trucks. Firefighters must complete training to qualify for those classifications, but the union says the city hasn't offered the necessary classes recently. Volunteers had been doing the work, but they also had been getting paid. But you see, the city is facing a budget crunch. Here's Michael Harrison, the New Orleans deputy mayor of public safety, who's a black man.
7: People have to be trained and certified, but with every training and certification comes a pay that's attached to it. And while it is good and necessary to train people in the budget crisis that we're experiencing, everything can't be done right now.
6: City leaders have directed the fire chief to use available resources to reopen the fire stations, even approving overtime needed to staff the units. Well, Louisiana Republican Attorney General Liz Murrell says she plans to investigate Dr. Anthony Fauci, according to a post she made on X.
8: On the advice of counsel, I respectfully decline to answer based upon my rights under the Fifth Amendment to the Constitution.
6: It comes after Fauci testified during a Senate hearing last week where he repeatedly invoked the Fifth Amendment. Days before the hearing, Senator Rand Paul released what he calls Fauci's diary during the pandemic. According to NBC News, Paul claims that diary proves Fauci was deliberately downplaying the theory that COVID-19 originated.

0: originated from China's Wuhan lab to Chicago, where the question is the media making too big of a deal out of two staffers leaving Chicago Mayor Brandon Johnson's administration? The black man and mayor doesn't seem to be moved by the departures. One staffer reportedly resigned to take care of an aging parent just days after the city's CFO stepped down. And this, of course, is on top of the staffing changes that come after a troublesome mid-year budget update. The mayor said even after others have left, it has not stopped his office from building the safest, most affordable big city in America. I'm Tammy Eswick on your home for 24/7 News, the Black Information Network. Now here's your Washington Roundup.
1: President Trump says a new round of talks with Iran will be the country's final opportunity to reach a deal. On Monday, the president said, "I want to give them every last chance before decapitation," while accusing the Iranian regime of being unbelievably duplicitous after officials denied that talks were underway. In a post on Truth Social, Trump said that whether Iran admits it or not, the two sides are discussing preventing the Islamic Republic from obtaining a nuclear weapon. The comments come after Trump said he called off what he described as the biggest attack since World War II against Iran over the weekend, saying he wanted to allow time for diplomatic discussions. That's your Washington Roundup. I'm Morgan Wood, your White House correspondent in Washington, D.C. on the Black Information Network, your home for Black news first.
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3: Atlanta is more than the city too busy to hate. It's a city too proud to stop. At the Black Information Network, we tell the story of Black Atlanta, where legacy, luxury, and leadership walk side by side. From Auburn Avenue to the West End, from Morehouse to Magic City, Black culture here is everywhere. We talk with stylists on Edgewood, scholars on the AUC yard, trap artists recording in basements, and small business owners grinding off Cascade. We spotlight designers remixing church fashion into high fashion. We uplift organizers from Bankhead to Buckhead, keeping communities safe, fed, and seen. We celebrate the city where students become senators, where protests become policies, and where Black culture doesn't just thrive, it leads. Atlanta gave us movements, music, and mayors who look like us. And even as the skyline grows taller, our roots grow deeper, because Black Atlanta isn't just a scene, it's a standard. With Black News First, this is Alexandria Igamoni on the Black Information Network.
4: I'm Amber Payton with BIN News Now. Black Chicago Mayor Brandon Johnson says 15 more Chicago public schools will join the Sustainable Community Schools program this fall.
5: Because this is a powerful way that we can eliminate inequities and expand opportunities for young people to learn.
4: The expansion, which provides wellness services and after-school support, brings the citywide total to 51. Black Savannah, Georgia Mayor Van Johnson says license plate readers remain valuable despite allegations that four officers and two police staffers misused the flock system. Johnson noted the technology helped arrest five people connected to last week's Fellwood Park shooting. And a new ACLU report finds pregnant women in 43 of Alabama's 67 counties have little or no access to maternity care. The group says Alabama's maternal mortality rate is nearly twice the national average and even higher among Black women. Get BIN News Now on demand 24/7 on the iHeartRadio app.
6: I'm Mike Stevens on your home for Black News First, the Black Information Network. Here's what's happening right now. A Black Florida woman is accused of driving drunk with her most precious cargo in the car with her. Miramar police recently arrested Tylasia Bennett after they say she almost hit an 18-wheeler. They say her two-month-old son was in the passenger seat and not properly restrained. Police say they smelled alcohol on the woman's breath. She is charged with DUI, driving with a suspended license, and child neglect.
7: You're gonna get dog bit! Get on the ground! Chase that one! Put your hands behind your back!
6: That's body cam video released by the Jacksonville, Florida Sheriff's Office of a controversial arrest of a Black 14-year-old to prove allegations of police misconduct are not true. A social justice group is rallying behind the teenager's family, claiming on social media the teen and a friend were stopped for jaywalking, then harassed by officers who accused them of tampering with vehicles and possessing weapons. The group said the officers used racial slurs, stomped on the teen's ribs, and a police dog bit him in the arms, legs, and back. The Post said the teen did nothing wrong besides walking with his friend. But police say they had just cause to arrest the two for armed burglary as they caught them in the act. The video the agency released shows at least one of the black boys had a gun and tools for breaking a window. A police dog did appear to bite the boy, but the video does not show any of the other claims, like stomping on his ribs or using racial slurs. Well, during this election season in Texas, ever since white Democrat James Tallarico beat black Democrat Jasmine Crockett in the primary, there have been questions about whether her backers would turn out to support him. A new poll of black voters found overwhelming support for Tallarico.
8: Almost 9 out of 10 plan to vote for James Tallarico in the fall.
6: Pollster Mark Jones says Tallarico will need that and more to beat Republican Ken Paxton. And it will not be easy, he says.
8: And they say that Jasmine Crockett's loss in the March primary will not depress their turnout.
6: The poll also found an overwhelming majority of recent black voters believe the Democratic Party in Texas takes them for granted. Now, again, this is election season, and there are several key primary votes this week. The BIN will have updated election information ongoing as the results come in. For more stories of interest to the black community, log on to BINnews.com. 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
11: New Orleans isn't just a city. It's a living, breathing altar of culture. At the Black Information Network, we honor that sacred rhythm. The one you hear in the second line, feel in the bounce beat, and taste in every bowl of gumbo. We walk through Treme, where the ancestors watch over every block. We sit down with the elders in the Lower Nine who remember Katrina like it was yesterday and still find joy in today. We speak with Mardi Gras Indians, stitching legacy into fabric one beat at a time. We highlight black chefs who cooked with spirit, not just recipes. We cover young musicians blending jazz and the Trigger Man beat. We question the lack of resources in New Orleans East. We stand with organizers in Central City protecting culture from developers with deep pockets and no roots. New Orleans doesn't forget where it came from and won't let the rest of the world forget either. Because when black culture leads, the world follows. And this city has been leading since day one. With Black News First, this is Tammy Eswick on the Black Information Network.
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12: I'm Kevin Brown on your home for 24/7 news, the Black Information Network. It's primary day in Washington State. Voters have until 8 o'clock tonight to deliver their ballot to an official election drop box. Voters can also go to the post office and ask for a manual postmark on their ballot. It's too late to drop the ballot in the mailbox as there's no guarantee it'll be postmarked by today's date. Today's election asks voters to make choices in all of Washington's congressional districts. State legislators, members of the Supreme Court, local and county offices, along with local measures. Now in the Bay Area, 25-year-old black woman Kamari McLemore was fatally shot at an adult education carpentry class in Oakland just hours before completing her final day of class. Her family mourns her loss and believes her killing may be connected to tensions with a classmate. Oakland police are investigating the targeted attack and have not identified a suspect or motive. McLemore's family remembers her as a loving young woman who was working to build a better future through the carpentry program. The Parker Community Resource Center, where the shooting occurred, remains closed as the investigation continues. In Chicago, Illinois, Chicago City Councilman Byron Cincho Lopez is taking legal action to get on the November ballot in the 4th Congressional District race. He claims the Illinois State Board of Elections used unfair rules when the panel decided he did not collect enough signatures on his nominating petitions. The suit calls for Cynthia Lopez to be added to the ballot and for state law governing independent runs for the office to be declared unconstitutional. And now more on the air quality in Washington state. A wildfire smoke alert has been issued for western Washington by the Puget Sound Clean Air Agency and local public health agencies in several counties. Air quality is expected to reach moderate or unhealthy levels for sensitive groups due to increasing wildfire smoke. Officials warn that more smoke will move in today and air quality could remain unhealthy through Thursday. Increased temperatures are also expected, and everyone, especially sensitive populations, should take precautions to reduce exposure to smoke. Check the air quality forecast regularly for updates. The Oakland, California Police Department is facing a public records lawsuit filed by homeless advocate Robbie Powelson. The lawsuit alleges that OPD violated the Public Records Act by withholding information about a recent fatal police shooting. Powelson accused OPD of showing contempt for the rule of law by not disclosing records without justification. The department has refused to release key information, including the name of the deceased man, and has cited an ongoing investigation as the reason for withholding records. Community members and advocates have protested outside OPD headquarters, demanding more transparency about the shooting. And finally, the 2026 Chicago Air and Water Show is coming up this month. The event takes place August 15th and 16th along the lakefront from Fullerton Avenue to Oak Street, with North Avenue Beach serving as the show center each day. This year's event will feature the return of the U.S. Air Force Thunderbirds, the U.S. Army Golden Knights, military demonstrations, and civilian acrobatic performers. For more news impacting the Black community, listen to the Black Information Network on the iHeartRadio app or log on to BINnews.com. 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
32: 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Every headline you hear from us starts with one question. How does this affect our community? We don't just report what's happening. We explain what it means for Black families, Black businesses, and Black futures. From city halls to Capitol Hill, if it matters to you, it matters to us. Because the Black experience is not a sidebar. 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
1: Cell phones have been an integral part of connecting our modern world. But did you know a black nuclear engineer pioneered the technology for them? Henry Thomas Sampson was born in 1934 in Jackson, Mississippi. He earned his bachelor's degree in chemical engineering from Purdue University in 1956, followed by his master's degree from UCLA in 1961 and his PhD shortly after. In 1971, Henry Sampson created the Gamma Electric Cell. It's a device which produces long-lasting power to satellites. Sampson's innovation caught the attention of the Motorola Company, which then placed his patented technology into their telephones. This eventually led to the very first telephone calls being made using cell phones. Henry Sampson passed on June 4th, 2015. His genius and black excellence helped create the globally connected world we share today. This is Tammy Eswick for the Black Information Network.
2: 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I'm Mike Strautmanis, and my history lives here.
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5: Here's what's trending this hour. The Spokane County, Washington Sheriff's Office says they're still looking for 14 people who called for help as the wildfire emergency broke out over the weekend. Another push is being made by Trump administration officials to get universities to implement new policies. In a letter sent to schools this week, Education Secretary Linda McMahon outlined a national call to action. And severe thunderstorms are set to return to parts of the Plains and Midwest this week. I'm Amber Payton, and that's what's trending.
4: 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Here's Morgan Wood.
15: Forbes has released its first ever ranking dedicated exclusively to historically black colleges and universities, highlighting the schools it says best prepare students for long-term success. The Mecca, Howard University, topped the list of private HBCUs, followed by Spelman, Morehouse, Xavier University of Louisiana, and Hampton. On the public side, North Carolina A&T claimed the number one spot with Florida A&M, Prairie View A&M, Morgan State, and the University of the Virgin Islands rounding out the top five. The rankings evaluated 20 HBCUs using factors including graduate salaries, return on investment, student debt, graduation rates, and alumni outcomes. Forbes says the list is designed to recognize institutions that continue to deliver strong academic value while producing leaders across business, government, medicine, education, and beyond. With the latest HBCU news, I'm Morgan Wood on the Black Information Network, your home for Black News First.
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0: every last chance before decapitation, while accusing the Iranian regime of being unbelievably duplicitous after officials denied that talks were underway. In a post on Truth Social, Trump said that whether Iran admits it or not, the two sides are discussing preventing the Islamic Republic from obtaining a nuclear weapon. The comments come after Trump said he called off what he described as the biggest attack since World War II against Iran over the weekend, saying he wanted to allow time for diplomatic discussions. That's your Washington Roundup. I'm Morgan Wood, your White House correspondent in Washington, D.C. on the Black Information Network, your home for Black news first.
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3: I'm Amber Payton with BIN News Now. Former New York City Mayor Eric Adams, who is Black, received a chilly reception in Wisconsin while speaking in support of a proposed AI data center.
4: My name is Eric Adams.
3: Adams has worked as a business consultant since leaving office as data center projects continue to face local opposition nationwide. The murder trial of Dwayne Keefe D. Davis, the man accused of orchestrating Tupac Shakur's 1996 killing, is set to begin August 10th in Las Vegas. Prosecutors have submitted more than 200 potential witnesses. Davis faces life in prison without parole if convicted. And Sean Diddy Combs' prison release has been pushed back to February 20th, 2028, following a July fight with another inmate. Combs was placed in solitary confinement after the incident. He is serving a 50-month sentence for two prostitution-related convictions. Get BIN News Now on demand 24/7 on the iHeartRadio app.
5: I'm Mike Stevens on your home for Black News First, the Black Information Network. Here's what's happening right now. A Black Florida woman is accused of driving drunk with her most precious cargo in the car with her. Miramar police recently arrested Tylasia Bennett after they say she almost hit an 18-wheeler. They say her two-month-old son was in the passenger seat and not properly restrained. Police say they smelled alcohol on the woman's breath. She is charged with DUI, driving with a suspended license, and child neglect.
6: Chase that one. Put your hands behind your back.
5: That's body cam video released by the Jacksonville, Florida Sheriff's Office of a controversial arrest of a Black 14-year-old to prove allegations of police misconduct are not true. A social justice group is rallying behind the teenager's family, claiming on social media the teen and a friend were stopped for jaywalking and harassed by officers who accused them of tampering with vehicles and possessing weapons. The group said the officers used racial slurs, stomped on the teen's ribs, and a police dog bit him in the arms, legs, and back. The Post said the teen did nothing wrong besides walking with his friend. But police say they had just cause to arrest the two for armed burglary as they caught them in the act. The video the agency released shows at least one of the Black boys had a gun and tools for breaking a window. A police dog did appear to bite the boy, but the video does not show any of the other claims, like stomping on his ribs or using racial slurs. Well, during this election season in Texas, ever since white Democrat James Tallarico beat black Democrat Jasmine Crockett in the primary, there have been questions about whether her backers would turn out to support him. A new poll of black voters found overwhelming support for Tallarico.
4: Almost 9 out of 10 plan to vote for James Tallarico in the fall.
5: Pollster Mark Jones says Tallarico will need that and more to beat Republican Ken Paxton. And it will not be easy, he says.
4: And they say that Jasmine Crockett's loss in the March primary will not depress their turnout.
5: The poll also found an overwhelming majority of recent black voters believe the Democratic Party in Texas takes them for granted. Now, again, this is election season, and there are several key primary votes this week. The BIN will have updated election information ongoing as the results come in. For more stories of interest to the black community, log on to BINnews.com. 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
8: 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We sit with elders who remember when Motown meant more than music, it meant movement. We walk with artists painting black features on city walls. We vibe with DJs spinning house, hip-hop, and freedom into every mix. 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Even through loss, protest, and isolation, we persist. We don't just make culture, we protect it and pass it forward. From Lake Erie to Lake Street, Black Midwesterners hold it down with heart and hustle. Our cold doesn't stop the fire, and our pride speaks softly, but it stands firm. With Black News First, I'm Katie Gray on the Black Information Network.
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9: I'm Kevin Brown on your home for 24/7 News, the Black Information Network. A man suspected of starting one of the massive fires in Spokane, Washington, has appeared in court for a hearing. The judge set bond for Aaron Farinucci's conditions.
10: With respect to the release conditions, the court will adopt the $1 million bond that's already in place and adopt all the proposed release conditions as suggested by the prosecution.
9: Aaron Farinucci was arrested by a SWAT team after a witness said they saw him acting suspiciously near where the Old Trails fire began Saturday. Farinucci appeared in the Spokane court remotely from jail where the charges were read. The 37-year-old Spokane resident is being held on a $1 million bond and is charged with first-degree arson. His arraignment date is August 6. Spokane County Sheriff John Knoll says Farinucci was carrying waterproof matches and a butane lighter when he was arrested. He also has a past criminal record in Arizona, including a manslaughter conviction for killing his father in Mesa in 2010. A former Chicago public school executive is accused of COVID-19 fraud. Crystal Cooper has been charged with 3 counts of wire fraud. Prosecutors say the defendant lied about income generated by a side business to gain more than $25,000 in pandemic-related loans. Cooper has pled not guilty and is free on a $10,000 bond. She resigned as CPS chief operating officer in 2023 in the midst of an investigation conducted by the CPS inspector general. After decades of neglect, a quarter-mile stretch of former rail line in southwest Berkeley, contaminated with heavy metals like arsenic, is being remediated by city crews to create community gardens, a playground, and a dog park. The $9 million project, set to be completed next summer, is a victory for activists who have long advocated for transforming the land into a vibrant green space. The effort, led by groups like the Berkeley Community Gardening Collaborative, involves soil removal plans and creative solutions to address contamination challenges. Seattle's mayor is being urged to activate 22 surveillance cameras. Correspondent Brad Ford reports.
11: Organizers behind Seattle Events, along with other organizations, sent a letter to Mayor Katie Wilson asking her to turn on surveillance cameras in the Stadium District and Pioneer Square while the city conducts an audit of the Seattle Police Department's real-time crime center. They also want the cameras expanded to include Seattle Center, where a mass shooting killed three people. They say the cameras should be reactivated with the safeguards mandated when the program was approved. I'm Brad Ford.
9: Illinois is offering a 10-day sales tax holiday for back-to-school shoppers, with prices for school supplies up 11% from last year. Governor J.B. Pritzker highlighted the financial strain of parents, with nearly half expecting to take on debt or cut back on essentials. The holiday runs from August 7th through the 16th, and Illinois Retail Merchants Association President Rob Carr encourages neighboring state residents to shop in Illinois. For more news impacting the Black community, listen to the Black Information Network on the iHeartRadio app or log on to BINnews.com. 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I'm Kevin Brown on your home for Black News First, the Black Information Network.
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14: Selena was the Tejano artist to go internationally.
15: We're going to start the English album. So we're going to start on that. It should be out June or July, along with the Spanish album. The Tejano album will be out at the same time.
16: And when did Yolanda come into the picture?
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18: Was she introduced to you as the fan club president?
17: Mm-hmm. Yes.
19: Then she was hired as an employee for Selena at her stores.
17: She asked me. She said, Yolanda, you know, I don't know what's going on with my businesses, but I need somebody to pay attention to my business. This is not the first time. She offered me a job. Little by little, she just worked her way in, and everything that she needed, she started taking over everything. And I think after a while, she was even doing her books, her bank accounts, everything.
18: Did you ever get a bad feeling from her?
17: Yes, because I knew she didn't like me. She didn't like me being around Selena.
20: I saw Yolanda running after her, you know, but I didn't thought it was Selena until she was on the floor. Yolanda, she just like ignored, like if nothing had happened, she turned around. She went back into the room, and she was out standing in the room just swinging the gun.
18: Sitting there, we heard across the radios, the police radios and scanners, there was something that came across that Selena had been shot at a hotel in Corpus Christi.
21: Since the trial, Yolanda's done jailhouse interviews. She's made a lot of claims that she has some secret.
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0: The opinions, beliefs, and viewpoints expressed in this commentary are those of the author and do not necessarily represent those of BIN and its founding partners and employees.
24: I'm James D. Harris, and I have something to say. I never took the COVID vaccine, and I am still waiting on my apology. The non-vaccinated were called stupid, selfish, irresponsible, a threat to public health. People I knew looked at me differently, as though refusing to roll up my sleeve had transformed me into public enemy number one. But I wasn't confused. I wasn't careless. And I wasn't ignorant. I understood how the virus spread. I evaluated my own health, my own risk factors, and the information available to me. Then I exercised what used to be considered a fundamental American right. I made a personal medical decision about my own body. I simply reached a different conclusion than the people demanding obedience. But during COVID, disagreement was no longer permitted. Asking questions became misinformation. Body autonomy became selfishness. And people who had spent years shouting, "My body, my choice," suddenly discovered an exception. The moral case for the mandates rested heavily on the claim that vaccination would stop infection and transmission. That became the justification for excluding people from jobs, restaurants, airplanes, and schools. Then reality intervened. Vaccinated people got COVID. Vaccinated people experienced breakthrough infections. Vaccinated people could transmit the virus. That doesn't mean the vaccines had no benefit. They reduced the risk of severe illness for many people. But that never justified treating those who declined the shot like enemies of society. My personal medical decision was turned into a moral felony. And when the certainty collapsed, there was no accountability, no reflection, no admission that millions of Americans were demonized under claims that did not withstand the test of time. I wasn't the problem. I was simply an easy target for politicians, corporations, and frightened people who needed someone to blame. Fear is the great mind killer. So no, I am not asking for permission to feel vindicated. I am asking for an apology. And because the disrespect was public, relentless, and loud, that is exactly how loud the apology needs to be. I'm James T. Harris for the Black Information Network.
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1: Here's what's trending this hour. A federal judge is temporarily blocking New York from enforcing laws requiring federal immigration agents to remove face coverings and display identification. Parts of the plains and Midwest will see a return of severe thunderstorms this week. These strongest storms could bring large hail, damaging wind gusts, and a limited chance of isolated tornadoes. And the wildfires in Spokane, Washington are still raging with 0% containment. I'm Amber Payton, and that's what's trending.
6: Black Information Network, Eye on HBCUs, covering the latest news, sports, and events at our historically black colleges and universities. Here's Morgan Wood.
0: Forbes has released its first ever ranking dedicated exclusively to historically black colleges and universities, highlighting the schools it says best prepare students for long-term success. The Mecca, Howard University, topped the list of private HBCUs, followed by Spelman, Morehouse, Xavier University of Louisiana, and Hampton. On the public side, North Carolina A&T claimed the number one spot with Florida A&M, Prairie View A&M, Morgan State, and the University of the Virgin Islands rounding out the top five. The rankings evaluated 20 HBCUs using factors including graduate salaries, return on investment, student debt, graduation rates, and alumni outcomes. Forbes says the list is designed to recognize institutions that continue to deliver strong academic value while producing leaders across business, government, medicine, education, and beyond. With the latest HBCU news, I'm Morgan Wood on the Black Information Network, your home for Black News First.
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2: I'm Shay Diddy on the Black Information Network. In 2019, the St. John Will.i.am Coltrane African Orthodox Church observed its 50th anniversary. Based in San Francisco, the church uses John Coltrane's music as a source for religious discovery. Instead of singing traditional hymns, worshipers chant Coltrane's A Love Supreme, and there are monthly meditations where people commune with Coltrane's music. In 1965, Branzo King and his wife, Marina King, saw Coltrane live at San Francisco Jazz Club. The couple had a religious experience. They called it a sound baptism. In the years leading up to his death in 1967 at the age of 40, Coltrane's music had grown increasingly spiritual. He said that he wanted to be a saint, and in him, Branzo, who had wanted to be a preacher, had found his God. Instead of a mural of Jesus in the sanctuary, there is one of patron saint John Coltrane. And that's a fact. I'm Shay Diddy on the Black Information Network.
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4: A reality TV show star is facing child sex crimes in Fulton County, Georgia. Hickville police arrested Sydney Starr on Sunday for multiple felony sexual assault charges involving a juvenile. Officers found her at the embassy suite near the airport. Starr is best known for her time on the show Love and Hip Hop New York. Dwayne Davis, a.k.a. Keefe D, is opening up about not taking a plea deal ahead of his Tupac murder trial. In an interview with KLAS 8 News Now, Davis said, quote, "I didn't take no plea deal because I didn't do nothing," end quote. He went on to explain that he's battled cancer, has had heart issues, and believes he'll be dead in 10 years, adding, quote, "Why would I want to take a plea deal?" end quote. Davis is accused of ordering a hit on Tupac and was charged with murder. He pleaded not guilty and is set to face trial on August 10th in Las Vegas. Rihanna is now the only living national hero in Barbados after the passing of cricket player Sir Garfield Sobers. During the athlete's funeral services, the prime minister reflected on his death and declared that the singer is Barbados' only living national hero. Rihanna was named ambassador by the government of Barbados in 2018 and declared a national hero of Barbados in 2021. With the latest entertainment, I'm Alexandria Icamoni on the Black Information Network.
5: In the Bay, Black culture isn't just lived, it's protected. At the Black Information Network, we document the resistance, reinvention, and realness that makes the Bay Area a Black cultural capital. In Oakland, history still breathes through murals of Huey Newton and the echoes of E-40. In Richmond, aunties still cook red beans on Sundays, and grandkids still get lined up with clippers in the kitchen. In San Francisco, you'll find poets hosting open mics in places where jazz never died. We uplift community gardens started by Black teachers. We follow youth groups organizing art shows that double as healing circles. Speak to parents fighting for their children's right to learn Black history in public schools. Yes, the Bay has changed, but our culture hasn't. From the steps of Lake Merritt to tech hubs run by Black coders, we see a new generation building while honoring the past. This isn't just a region, it's a reclamation, and the Black Bay is still here. With Black News First, this is Doug Davis on the Black Information Network.
0: I'm Morgan Wood on your home for 24/7 News, the Black Information Network. Maryland lawmakers have approved a proposed constitutional amendment that could reshape how the state's congressional districts are drawn.
8: It clarifies the law. It ensures Maryland plays by the same set of rules as other states. It prepares for the future by giving the legislature the ability to quickly respond if necessary.
10: I would say for anyone who thinks this is a done issue, they are sorely mistaken. This is not a 2026 issue because this is going to keep on happening. I have been and will continue to be a huge advocate for national redistricting reform.
0: The measure cleared the House during a special legislative session and now heads to the state Senate. If approved there, voters will have the final say on the November ballot. Meanwhile, the Trump administration is halting a planned renovation of Washington, D.C.'s Union Station. The Biden administration's nearly $9 billion modernization and expansion project received federal approval in 2024. But Transportation Secretary Sean Duffy says that plan is being scrapped in favor of a public-private partnership. The administration says the new approach is intended to support Union Station's long-term financial viability. The U.S. Department of Transportation has set aside $24 million to develop a new redevelopment plan. In other news, Maryland Attorney General Anthony Brown has joined attorneys general from more than 20 states, including California, New York, Illinois, Virginia, and Washington, along with the governors of Kentucky and Pennsylvania, in suing the Trump administration over its latest round of tariffs. The coalition argues the tariffs on goods from dozens of trading partners exceed the president's legal authority and violate federal administrative law. State officials say the import taxes will raise prices on everyday items, and the added costs ultimately will be passed on to consumers. Those higher prices could disproportionately affect Black households, which on average have lower income and are more vulnerable to increases in the cost of essentials like groceries, clothing, and household goods. Now here's your Washington Roundup. President Trump says a new round of talks with Iran will be the country's final opportunity to reach a deal. On Monday, the president said, "I want to give them every last chance before decapitation," while accusing the Iranian regime of being unbelievably duplicitous after officials denied that talks were underway. In a post on Truth Social, Trump said that whether Iran admits it or not, The two sides are discussing preventing the Islamic Republic from obtaining a nuclear weapon. The comments come after Trump said he called off what he described as the biggest attack since World War II against Iran over the weekend, saying he wanted to allow time for diplomatic discussions. That's your Washington Roundup. I'm Morgan Wood, your White House correspondent in Washington, D.C. on the Black Information Network. BINnews.com, your home for Black news first.
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15: Are you looking for a home but also looking for a bargain? Well, foreclosures are becoming a bigger part of the housing market again, and they could offer you some significant savings. A new report from Realtor.com indicates a typical foreclosed home is selling for about 27% below its estimated market value. That gives you an opportunity to purchase the property at a discount. Listings for foreclosures have climbed to their highest level in about 6 years, but experts say this does not signal a new housing crisis. Instead, they say foreclosure activity is just gradually returning to more normal levels now that COVID-era protections and mortgage assistance programs have ended. If you are interested in a foreclosed home, be careful. Many foreclosures have been sitting vacant for months or maybe even years and may come with the responsibility of costly repairs. That includes things like water damage or outdated systems. There can also be complications with titles, unpaid taxes, and competition from other buyers.
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0: On the Black Information Network, your home for Black News First. Forecasters say severe thunderstorms and heavy rain are expected to impact parts of the Midwest this week. As the system moves east, cities including Chicago, Illinois, Milwaukee, Wisconsin, and St. Louis, Missouri could see repeated rounds of heavy rainfall through Thursday, increasing the risk of flash flooding. Some areas across Illinois, Missouri, Iowa, and southern Wisconsin could also experience damaging winds, large hail, and isolated tornadoes. Residents in flood-prone neighborhoods are encouraged to monitor local alerts and prepare for possible travel disruptions. In other news, Martin Luther King Jr. Community Hospital in Willowbrook, California, is facing a possible closure as it struggles with overcrowding and a major funding gap. Dr. Atul Nakasi is the hospital's VP of Government and Community Affairs.
25: We're one of the busiest emergency departments in the United States of America. 125,000 patients came here over the last 12 months. So we are bursting at the seams.
0: The hospital was built to serve about 25,000 patients a year, but officials say it treated nearly five times that number over the past year. Hospital leaders say the facility is operating beyond capacity with more patients than available beds. The hospital is facing an estimated $80 million to $100 million funding shortfall beginning next year. The potential closure could have a significant impact on the surrounding South Los Angeles community, where the hospital provides critical emergency and health care services to many residents. Dr. Nakasi says the hospital needs to get the most out of the little funding it has to work with.
25: Right now, when we are on the edge, when we are on the cliff, we need to make sure every dollar, every public dollar is going to the areas that is most needed.
0: The Los Angeles County Board of Supervisors is expected to vote on whether to conduct an independent review of the $126 million in annual funding distributed among 13 hospitals, with hospital officials saying Martin Luther King Jr. Community Hospital is among those most in need of support. I'm Morgan Wood on your home for 24/7 News. The Black Information Network. Now here's your Healthy Minute.
16: Lyme disease can lead to mental disorders, not just physical symptoms. A new study out of Denmark found that patients hospitalized for Lyme disease had a 28% higher risk of developing mental issues and were twice as likely to attempt suicide. The disease is spread by deer ticks, and nearly 500,000 people are treated in the U.S. every year. In other health news, a new study is showing only 1 in 10 kids will outgrow ADHD. The University of Washington School of Medicine in Seattle tracked over 100 kids for 16 years and found that most kids will likely have